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Salam, and I am Mark Willard, and we are thankful that you are here. In 10 minutes. Yeah, what's up, y'all? We'll do three things in 10 minutes. Little other observations from out and about in the sports world throughout the week that we would love to bring to you. So we'll do that coming up next. I could save this for then, but I won't because it already came up. So let's do it now.

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2: 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Now.

0: of them. I don't want any of them. I want Matt Stafford, and I want Dak Prescott, and I want, you know, I want my starters. Like, but you're not going to get them all season long, so it is a fair conversation. But we do this every – we did this in spring football. We did this after two bowl games with Joe Milton. Guys, he kind of is what he is. He's going to wow you in a preseason and have one crazy throw, and then he's going to overthrow all his receivers. I mean, guys, don't fall for this again. Arnie, you like to use relationship analogies, right?
1: Yeah.
0: Right? Imagine the girl that always tells you how great you are, and you love her and you're with her, and then the next day she's back with her ex-boyfriend or she's with another dude. And it just constantly happens. You all, here it is. This is different this time. She's coming back to talk to me. And every single time, what does she do? She burns you.
1: Right.
0: That's Joe Milton. You'll have these amazing moments where you're like, holy smokes, this dude is the greatest thing I've ever seen. And then you realize, oh, dude, he's Joe Milton. I would love to be wrong. But history is on our side here.
1: If I asked you, who would you want to start one game for you between him, Bennett, Ty Simpson, I think you'd have to go with Milton now.
0: Yeah, if that's my three choices, I mean, what are you even doing now?
1: Well, they're all backups right now.
0: Arnie, listen. What are you trying to say about what's your
1: ceiling for Joe Milton? I'm just saying a lot of these quarterbacks are going to get starts, Chris, whether you like it or not. Like we said, 50%, maybe more, of these quarterbacks won't make 17 starts in the NFL this year. That's just sheer numbers when it's all said and done.
0: I mean, in fairness, guys, we've seen Joe Milton on the field in those situations. We saw what happened whenever he came in for the Cowboys last year. I mean, it's not good. And there's no mass. Listen, development, all right?
1: He'll be the number two quarterback this year for the Cowboys.
0: He's 26 years old. I mean, dude's been around for a while. You think he's going to win the backup job?
1: Yeah, I think he's going to be the second stringer.
0: Who's even in there right now that they have battling with their backup quarterback? Let me see. What Cowboys numbers overall from their preseason? They've got Milton. Oh, they got Sam Howell. Well, yeah. Sam Howell had awesome numbers last week too.
1: Absolutely. He was good with Washington, right?
0: He was good with Washington. He was with Seattle for a little bit too. Dude's bounced around, but. And then I pause, and every single time whenever you're like, dude, that guy's not ever going to be anything, people will say something along the lines of, well, that's what you said about
1: Sam Darnold.
0: And look at him now. Sam Darnold was a top 10 pick in the draft.
1: Yes.
0: You know? Right. Sam Darnold's been a starter places before. People saw it as, you know, here's a guy that can be a franchise NFL quarterback. That's not Joe Milton. But it's fun. It's a great preseason story. But it helped me understand our world today where a guy just can't be, oh, that's a cool preseason story, and it becomes, oh, he's going to be the next thing. He's going to take over the league. It's going to be unstoppable. I blame you for this.
1: It's not like that happens. It's not like you could take a quarterback like San Francisco did and, you know, take him with the last pick and he becomes your starter. That doesn't happen.
0: It happened in the first year, Arnie. He's on his second team in his third season in the NFL. You've seen this before. Why are you falling for it?
1: No, I'm just saying, though, I mean, there's some quarterbacks out there, like Brock Purdy is what I was mentioning.
0: That's what I just said, and he won the job right away. Brock Purdy was the starting quarterback over the top number three pick in the NFL draft. It's not comparable to what Joe Milton's doing.
1: Okay. Well,
0: in my opinion.
1: Right. Well, you're going to see, I promise you that. No offense to
0: Dak. You can't promise me anything.
1: No,
0: but go ahead.
1: You're not going to. Well, the numbers tell you that a lot of these quarterbacks won't make the 17 starts, and you'll be able to see like three or four of the guys that I just mentioned that you just don't like. You're going to see them start for your team, and you better hope they come.
0: Hold on.
1: That's all. Yeah.
0: You're making it sound like you want them as your starting quarterback. That's what you've said this whole time.
1: They're more like. Like a 1B, like I said, they're going to have
0: no,
1: to
0: No, they're not.
1: Like two,
0: they're a backup quarterback. There's
1: yeah.
0: 1B, man. Come on. In the Rams, the worst-case scenario is Matt Stafford going down. I mean, and they're not going to – I think they're going to keep Stetson Bennett as their backup. But
1: I think so, too, to be honest. I do agree with you there.
0: But this – oh, gosh, this this absolute. Where's my Tennessee fans at, guys? Let them know. Let them know. All right, we got a break. When we come back, Arnie's picks will take us home right here on Fox Sports Radio.
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1: Text message from Dana. Says, wow, Joe, you went 10 minutes there, and I figured at some point you'd insert a promo for the fact that you were going to be broadcasting from Shanksville on September 11th. Well, September 11th at that point wasn't the crux of the point. It is adjunct to what happened to Hassan Piker over the weekend, simply because he has backtracked on what, and I've never, honest to goodness, I don't pay enough attention to the guy because that's what he has his sycophants for, to know where he stood. But it is a commonly held trope amongst people like him that what happened on September 11th was our own fault. So when he says this on Saturday,
2: America, it does not deserve that limit. It's, that's the new thing.
1: Turncoat, and Hassan Piker vanished in a puff of logic. See, you know, you can't have an honest conversation if you're in sales pitch mode, because you're still out there trying to convince people to believe something they wouldn't believe organically. Obviously, it's having some effect because the crowd turned on him like cream after a power failure. But yes, we will be broadcasting from Shanksville, Pennsylvania, the Flight 93 Memorial on September 11th, coming up very soon, 3 weeks, 2.5 weeks or something like that. And we better get packed. Just saying, you know, there's a lot of gear we got to bring with us there. But of course, you know, we'll be taking your phone calls, but we're going to introduce you to folks who are involved and, you know, the folks there for the celebration and all of that coming up for you. We'll be there probably the 10th and then the 12th as well, through the whole celebration weekend, commemoration weekend. Kareem is on the line with us at 434-882-4217. Good morning, Kareem. Happy Monday. How are you doing this morning?
3: Morning, Joe. Happy Monday to you, too. I'm doing pretty well. I'm still driving in the dark, but I'm in beautiful Virginia.
1: Well, you're safer than you are in many places, but hey, hang on 1 second. I've got line two ringing here. Before we get too far afield, let me just get them on hold here. Good morning. You're on the air with Joe. Who's this?
4: Hey, it's Moscow Bob.
1: Hey, Bob. Hang on the line. I've got Kareem ahead of you, so let's find out what Kareem has for us this morning. Stand and deliver, young fella, there as you drive drive the hills and dales. Just keep in mind, Virginia doesn't know how to pave a straight road, so make sure you got your beams on. So what's on your mind?
3: Well, they are, and I just saw a meteor heading south. Anyway, Joe, my thing is you're probably going to hear a lot more than just Hassan Piker saying, you know, maybe 9/11 wasn't deserved. You may hear a lot more moderation from that side of the aisle, then, because we are, my apologies, conservatives, are shedding voters left and right, and all they have to do, because the crowd he was talking to, they're not going to vote Republican in November.
1: Yeah.
3: But the crowd he's talking to with this big announcement, so to speak, those are people that he can, they're independents who are easily brought over. Hey, go ahead, Joe.
1: That wasn't, I agreed with you. I mean, I can continue to agree with you on this. But this is the thing, and this is what has worn people out about the evening newscasts. It's what's worn people out about a lot of talk radio. That it's just, stop trying to sell me something, man. You know, if, and it's mostly because this is ideology that we wouldn't naturally believe in. Even after five generations of being raised through fairness indoctrination in elementary school and Marxism soft core made in, you know, through the comic books and whatnot, we still, I had a survey on Saturday. We still have Saturday's notes. It was a Gallup poll, I think, of all it was, but 81% of Americans would prefer a free market to capitalism, or what they're now seeing as capitalism, being sold as capitalism, and they decry Marxism. So even through all of the campaign, the Whopper beat the Big Mac, blah, blah, blah, you know, we're still intellectually sound enough to see it for the bovine excrement that it is. So they have to keep selling it. And as soon as they equivocate, the people with the pitchforks and the torches are turning on them.
3: Well, Joe, funny you should mention bovine excrement. Because
1: is that what you're hauling? Is that what's in the back of the truck?
3: No, cardboard. But as it is, Joe, crops and yields and worldwide, they're going to have some issues with some food. And right now, fertilizer is, we need it.
1: Yeah.
3: Past the time we need it, but we need it even more for next year. But, Joe, these people with the pitchforks, the Luigi Mangione's, those people have not gone away. They're disgruntled. I keep thinking Luigi Mangione is a disgruntled independent voter. That's the clearest way I can put it, and they see it. And here's where it gets murkier. James Tallarico's 2024 Texas House race, his biggest donor was Miriam Adelson, who gave Trump over $100 million.
1: Mm-hmm.
3: And what it is these strange bedfellows. We talk about Hakeem Jeffries meeting with Jared Kushner. Right now, there is a huge push for investigations to go up about antitrust. Starting with the new Congress, if there's a Democrat bloodbath, my thinking is they're making after they've seen the primaries, who actually is getting pushed, writing is on the wall, and they're making all the deals they can to save face. Anyway, Joe, I better go so your second caller gets time.
1: All
3: Have
1: right.
3: a great day, and thank you for taking my call.
1: Zoe's time. We've got 4 hours of this, and I know you're staring agape at your radio saying, what? He does this for 4 hours? Holy cow. But Bob in Moscow is online too. Quickly, though, on what Kareem was saying about Hakeem Jeffries meeting with Jared Kushner. First off, Jared Kushner goes into enemy territory all the time. He's meeting in Gaza, Israel, the Hamas. He understands how to deal with hostile forces. But also, keep in mind, I'm not sold that Hakeem Jeffries is the front runner to be Speaker of the House if Democrats take the majority. I think it becomes a heated battle that we haven't seen since the Freedom Caucus stood up against Kevin McCarthy, and we wound up with Mike Johnson instead. And because I think some of these folks, the Zohran Mamdani crew, are going to come in there, and they're going to want somebody like AOC or even worse, Ilhan Omar, to become Speaker of the House. And because they're the people from the crowd of turning on Hassan Piker there. Anyway, Bob, thank you for hanging on the line. What's on your mind this morning? Bob? Did we lose Bob? No, we didn't. Yeah, they say we did. Okay, well, break's coming up. Maybe he will contact back to us there. Maybe Vlad said, no more talking to the Americans for you there. Interesting sidebar regarding Russia, Ukraine, and this deal. The Russian foreign minister, Saturday, we had it in our news, talking about being willing to sit down now and talk about an armistice in this battle with Ukraine, as long as things on the ground stay the same, meaning all the places we've taken over, we get to keep. And this is what happens when you don't have the intestinal fortitude to go right into something. And statecraft, whatever you want to call it, is a dangerous, volatile thing in the first place. But just ask the people in Kashmir how it works out.
0: According to a new report from Discovery Education, 92% of students say that engaging lessons make school more fun. And more than 90% of educators said engagement is critical for student achievement. Student engagement is essential for learning, but gaps remain about how to achieve, measure, and sustain students' interest in the classroom. Although 63% of students agreed that students are highly engaged in school, only 45% of teachers and 51% of principals surveyed agreed with the same statement. Educators disagreed on the top indicators of engagement. 72% of teachers said asking thoughtful questions was the strongest indicator of student engagement, While 54% of superintendents rate performing well on assessments as a top engagement indicator. Also, two-thirds of students said they believe that AI could help them learn faster, yet fewer than half of teachers report using AI themselves to complete tasks. Visit discoveryeducation.com to learn more and view the full report.
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0: Gordon Deal taking some time off. I'm Mike Gavin. Thanks for listening, as always. Voter outcry over data centers straining resources has made the facilities a mounting political liability for candidates in this fall's elections, and a number of them have pivoted their positions. To talk about that, we bring in Amrith Ramkumar, reporter at the Wall Street Journal. Amrith, what are we seeing here?
11: We're really seeing a bipartisan pushback on AI and data centers that's spreading faster than many in the industry thought. You have Greg Abbott in Texas.

0: 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Maybe it's time to delete those apps and visit a friend. 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
13: Good morning, I'm Dawn Desart. Canadian Prime Minister Mark Carney says Canada is at war with the U.S. after trade talks collapse with the Trump administration. U.S. tariffs against a wide range of Canadian goods went into effect early Saturday after negotiations from both sides failed to reach an agreement.
14: President Trump's 50% tariffs on Canadian goods took effect this weekend. Canada's prime minister is now vowing to match them dollar for dollar beginning September 8th.
15: We've got the reserves, we've got the resilience, we've got the plan, we've got the focus, we will respond.
14: Trump's trade policies appear to be rattling Republicans just 10 weeks before the midterm elections. Maine Senator Susan Collins, breaking with Trump on the tariffs, is not expected to appear with Vice President J.D. Vance when he visits Maine today.
13: ABC's Karen Waugh reporting there. On Saturday morning, Carney gave a speech to Canadians calling the U.S. terms a bad deal and claimed you are at war when you're attacked and we got attacked. On the roads early this Monday morning, inbound I-55 starting to slow from Ashland to the Dan Ryan, inbound Bishop Ford. Got a crash on the side of 115th Street, and on the inbound Kennedy, there's a crash in the left lane at Chicago Avenue. What about the weather? Here's the weather forecast from Will County's Weather Center and Chuck Brady.
16: Good morning from the WJOL Will County Weather Center. Monday starts off with a good-looking day in front of us, mostly sunny skies and a high of 77 degrees this afternoon. Tonight, equally as nice, clear skies, mild temperatures with a low of 57. Tomorrow, Tuesday, pretty much the same thing, a little bit warmer. We'll see a high that might touch 84. Done, plenty of sunshine. 63 with a few clouds on Tuesday night. By the time Wednesday gets here, middle of the week shows us a slight chance of showers the way it looks right now. Got about a 40 to 50% chance of rain headed into the middle of the week. For today, though, it's a good-looking day in front of us with mostly sunny skies and a high of 77. Again, tonight, mild, 57, our expected low and rain-free. From the WJOL Will County Weather Center, I'm forecaster Chuck Brady.
13: Might need a jacket heading out because at 5:40 it is 54 degrees. The U.S. is set to impose tough new sanctions on Iran. Treasury Secretary Scott Bessent says he'll hold a news conference later today to lay out the economic pressures the administration plans to impose on Iran and its key allies. The White House described the measures as the toughest sanctions in history. President Trump referred to it as an economic D-Day for the Islamic Republic. The The United States Post Office has released a new rule adding verification requirements to all mail-in ballots. These changes will not go into effect until the court lifts its current injunction. The mail service said the changes would occur immediately if given the go-ahead.
5: Postal Service says it's implementing an executive order that was signed by the president in March that would require states to submit lists of each voter's name and address in order to receive a mail-in ballot. The Postal Service also, in its new rule, would require new barcodes that would go on every mail-in ballot. States would be required to input their information into what's being called a federal ballot mail portal before that ballot will be accepted for mailing.
13: ABC News national correspondent Stephen Portnoy on the Start Here podcast. The NAACP is criticizing the Navy after reports the Pentagon may rename an aircraft carrier after President Trump instead of a black World War II hero.
17: NAACP President Derek Johnson called the reports, quote, a slap in the face to every war hero and to every service member who has worn the uniform. The USS Doris Miller is the first to honor a black American and the first to recognize a sailor's actions while serving in the enlisted ranks. Navy sailor Doris Miller earned the Navy Cross for helping wounded soldiers and shooting down a Japanese fighter plane during the attack on Pearl Harbor, despite having no formal training. He was killed in action in 1943. I'm Tammy Trujillo.
13: It's being called the Hawk Fire. Thousands of people are under evacuation orders in Reno, Nevada, as a fast-moving wildfire threatens the northern part of the city. Around 42,000 people have been ordered out because of the Hawk Fire, a blaze that's burned 15,000 acres just since it started on Saturday. Another 45,000 people have been told to get ready to evacuate. The Hawk Fire was still 0% contained as of Sunday night. The summer surge of COVID-19 cases in the U.S. is underway.
17: The Centers for Disease Control says infections are on the rise in nearly every state, with the biggest uptick in the South and West. Data collected through wastewater shows that cases seem to be lower than this time last year, but have more than doubled since July. I'm Tammy Trujillo.
13: An investigation is underway into a six-figure break-in at the home of Dallas Cowboys star receiver CeeDee Lamb.
18: Police say Lamb's Texas home was burglarized while he was 1,400 miles away at training camp in California. They say the suspect broke in through a window and took several high-end personal items. The Fort Worth Star-Telegram, citing police records, reports four luxury bags were stolen, worth more than $300,000. No arrests have been made.
13: ABC's Sophie Flay reporting there. The percentage of Americans who admit to smoking marijuana is at an all-time high.
19: 17% of Americans admit to smoking marijuana, a number that's more than doubled since 2013. Another 15% say they consume marijuana edibles. The Gallup survey finds pot smokers tend to be less educated, less religious, and make less money. The survey also found 11% of Americans say they smoke cigarettes, a number that was once as high as 45%. I'm Rory O'Neill.
13: And a special delivery arrived at SeaWorld in San Diego over the weekend.
20: Three rescued beluga whales arrived under secrecy Saturday morning. The whales delivered to a holding pool in the Wild Arctic facility by crane after a 12-hour journey from Canada. The transport included special stretchers to accommodate the 1,500-pound whales, multiple animal care experts, and a Qatar Airways cargo plane. The whales are part of 30 stranded at the closed marine land in Canada. There are eight left to be relocated. They will go to SeaWorld San Antonio and an aquarium in Spain. I'm Bree Tennis.
13: It is 5:45 from the hands of Hope of Illinois and the Joliet Hope Center Newsroom. I'm Dawn Desart. 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

It's 5:47, and it's sports time on 1340 WJOL. Joliet Slammers wrapped up a six-game road trip with a victory at Washington. Final score was 7-3. They'll return home to take on Quebec. That'll be Tuesday. Slammers are down to just a final few home games. They've got just 9 home games left, and the season will be over. The Cubs obliterated the Mariners 19-2 to avoid a three-game sweep in Seattle. Ian Happ hit a grand slam and finished with 5 knocked in. Pedro Ramirez had a grand slam. The Cubs hit a pair in the same game for just the third time in franchise history. They'll visit Arizona tonight. White Sox walked off the Mets 2-1, take the series. Tristan Peters hit a solo shot to end the game. Grant Taylor surrendered the tying run of the top half of the frame. White Sox have won 3 of 5. They'll host Texas tonight. High school football, week number 1 in the books. We've got a brand new team on top of the WJOL Edgy Tim Big 5 poll. Providence was the preseason number 1. No, the Celtics didn't lose. But Lincoln Way East pulled off a big win over Brother Rice. So Lincoln Way East, now the new number 1 team. Providence, number 2, had a good win over St. Rita. Morris rolled over Lamont. Lockport and Joliet Catholic both lost opening games, but to very tough competition. So they go 4-5. Bolingbrook is out. We'll announce our WJOL Game of the Week tomorrow morning right here on 1340 WJOL. Week 2 of the NFL preseason is in the books. The Bears got beat up by the Bengals 27-9 in Cincinnati. They'll play Tennessee on the road on Saturday to wrap up exhibition play. There's a big race in Washington, D.C. The Freedom 250 took place. This was an IRL race, an IndyCar race, and Kyle Kirkwood, an American, won the Freedom 250. It'll probably be the only one it was to celebrate America's 250th birthday. Ryan Blaney, meanwhile, cruised a victory in the Dollar Tree 301 from New Hampshire Motor Speedway. Driver of the number 12 car held up Bubba Wallace by more than a half second to win. Josh Berry, Christopher Bell, Kyle Larson round out the top 5 finishers. The NASCAR Cup Series field heads to Daytona on Saturday for the last race of the regular season. WNBA last night, 37 points for Caitlin Clark as the Indiana Fever go to Chicago and win easily over the Chicago Sky. Wyndham Clark gets to celebrate another victory, winning the BMW Championship at Belle Reve in St. Louis. He won by 3 shots over Pat Cantlay. It was a 14-under par. Rory McIlroy was 3rd at minus 13. Defending champion Scotty Scheffler tied for 12th at 7-under par. And college soccer underway. The JJC men took down Illinois Valley in their season opener 5-2. Ismail Gomez.

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0: This is 1340 WJOL. We are Will County's News Talk Sports. Good morning. It is Monday, 24th day of August, 2026. It's beginning to feel a lot like fall out there this morning. It's chilly, Don Desart.
1: It is a little bit chilly out there. Yeah, I hope you grab your jacket on the way out. On the roads right now, inbound I-55 slows Ashland to the Dan Ryan. On the inbound Bishop Ford, crash on the side at 115th Street. And on the inbound Kennedy, there's a crash in the left lane at Chicago Avenue. Now that forecast, it is only 54 degrees right now, so bundle up the kiddies as they head off to the school bus. Mostly sunny skies today, and we're going to reach a high of 77. I'm Dawn Desart of the WJOL Traffic Center.
0: Don, thank you much. We appreciate that. All right, we've got much to discuss here this morning. Got a road construction project that's going to begin today. IDOT is announcing that US 6 in Grundy County begins today. Construction on it. It's a 7-mile work zone. That's from Route 47 in Morris, you know, in front of the Walmart there, all the way just east of Tabler Road near Shanahan. So this is, again, 7 miles. This will include the Brisbane Road.

0: road area or just south of it. They're going to road patch, mill, resurface, pipe culvert replacement and cleaning. There will be daytime lane closures throughout the work zone. Section of U.S. 6 between 47 to past Mission Parkway will have work at night. This is a project worth about $4.1 million. Should take them about 2 months or so to fix that issue. We're going to talk to Ted Carnes today. Ted is the Scout Executive and CEO of the Rainbow Council Scouting America. Ted's coming in, and he is going to announce the 2026 Distinguished Citizen Award. And he is going to bring in a scout who has worked with the Boy Scouts here locally. Zeke Minette is going to be in. Angelique Minette, a council commissioner, is going to stop by. Brian Jackie is a current council president and former scoutmaster in Frankfurt. He'll be in. And Dr. Diane Salazar, director for development, going to talk about the National Scout Jamboree. And, of course, they will announce the 2026 Distinguished Citizen Award recipient right here on this very radio program. So we're looking forward to that. Now, I was off last week. I haven't had a chance to react to the Chicagoland Speedway getting a second race in Joliet next year. That is good news. We will discuss. We'll also talk about the Black Joy Parade, which is coming this week to Joliet, to downtown Joliet. Used to be the Black Pride Parade. Now it's the Black Joy Parade. It's been over a decade since there's been a parade involving the black community. Boise Walker told the city council a couple of weeks ago. Walker provided a history and tradition to the council. It's later approved closing sections of Route 30 and Route 6 for the parade on the day of the event. Parade's going to be this Saturday, 1 o'clock, and then a celebration in City Square shortly thereafter. So we will talk with those folks coming up at about 6:40 or so this morning. Got a lot of other things to get to here this morning, including a Joliet man. This just went live on WJOL.com. A Joliet man arrested for public indecency. We've got that story on our website on WJOL.com and a whole lot more. A lot to get to this morning. It's a Monday. We're all back to school now. Not one here, not one there. Everyone's back. We are at 815-254-7300. That is the studio line brought to you by our friends at Turk Furniture. It's the R.E. Duchesne Construction text line as well. You're going to reach out and touch us. The news from ABC comes your way next.
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5: From ABC News, I'm Mike Dabusky. At dawn begins Economic D-Day on Iran, says Treasury Secretary Scott Bessent, who's expected to announce new sanctions on the country this afternoon. Iran, meanwhile, is vowing to halt oil traffic through the Strait of Hormuz if the U.S. continues to up the economic pressure. An out-of-control brush fire in Nevada has already destroyed several buildings near Reno and pushed tens of thousands of people out of their homes. Washoe County Human Services Agency spokesman Chris Ciarlo says shelters are filling up quickly.
1: They're concerned about when they can get back to their house, and they're coming here really with not much. They're feeling what any human would feel, and it's the anxiety, it's the worry, it's the fear, it's the stress, it's the unknown.
5: The Hawk Fire has now grown to 15,000 acres. About 2 weeks after devastating flooding swept through northwest Indiana, only just now are some residents getting their power restored. Eli Valdez lives in Portage and got his lights back on yesterday.
6: They could have done a better job, been more prepped for something like this.
5: The local power authority is now facing a class action lawsuit claiming it could have done more ahead of the storms. Settlement talks had been scheduled today for the case trying to stop the merger between Paramount and Warner Brothers, but now California Attorney General Rob Bonta is calling off those talks.
7: Valued at around $111 billion, the marriage of Paramount and Warner Brothers would create a media juggernaut, combining movie studios, streaming services, CBS News, and CNN. Last month, 12 states filed suit, arguing that the proposed merger violated antitrust laws. The attorney general of lead plaintiff California was to meet today with Paramount officials to discuss a settlement, but has abruptly called it off, saying the company has acted in bad faith by leaking details of a meeting held Friday. Jim Ryan, ABC News.
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5: The Lindsey Clancy trial resumes today with the prosecution in the process of calling more witnesses for a brief rebuttal to the defense, which rested its case on Friday. Clancy's on trial for killing her 3 children in 2023, something she's admitted to, though her lawyers have argued she was suffering from postpartum psychosis at the time. Closing arguments are expected towards the middle of this week. Oregon authorities have identified Benjamin Charles Parker as the suspect in a quintuple homicide. Those human remains were found when firefighters responded to calls about a burning building in Washington County. Parker was later found dead in his car. The U.S. Postal Service is moving to institute a new rule for mail-in ballots. Under the proposed change, states would be required to collect and report voter information, like names and home addresses, attached to a unique barcode on every mail-in ballot distributed. ABC News national correspondent Stephen Portnoy spoke to ABC's Start Here podcast.
9: This particular rule is hung up in the courts. A panel of the Boston-based First Circuit Appeals Court ruled 2-1 in July that the administration couldn't move forward with this particular plan because of the idea that elections are controlled by the states. That ruling said the president's executive order in this regard imposes unprecedented levels of involvement by federal officials in how states administer elections.
5: It is unclear whether the measure will be in place ahead of the midterm elections. I'm Mike Dabowski, ABC News.
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13: Good morning, I'm Dawn Desart. An investigation continues into the 1992 kidnapping and murder of Tammy Zwicky. Yesterday marked the 34th anniversary of her disappearance. Illinois State Police and FBI are exploring new leads, examining 200 pieces of evidence, and retesting items with modern DNA technology. Zwicky was reportedly last seen in her car on I-80 in LaSalle County in August of 1992. She had just left Evanston for college in Grinnell, Iowa. However, her vehicle was found abandoned and she didn't arrive at school. She was later found stabbed to death on September 1st along I-44 in rural Lawrence County, Missouri. On the roads right now, we've got delays on the inbound side of I-55 from before Cicero to Kedzie and Ashland to the Dan Ryan. Inbound to Kennedy, there's a crash in the left lane at Chicago Avenue, and in Bensenville, heads up for a crash at Route 83 and the 390 tollway. The weather forecast from Will County's Weather Center. Good morning to Chuck Brady.
14: Good morning from the WJOL Will County Weather Center. Monday starts off with a good-looking day in front of us, mostly sunny skies and a high of 77 degrees. Tonight, equally as nice, clear skies, mild temperatures with a low of 57. Tomorrow, Tuesday, pretty much the same thing, a little bit warmer. We'll see a high that might touch 80 before we're done. Plenty of sunshine. 63 with a few clouds on Tuesday night. By the time Wednesday gets here, middle of the week shows us a slight chance of showers the way it looks right now. We've got about a 40 to 50% chance of rain headed into the middle of the week. For today, though, it's a good-looking day in front of us with mostly sunny skies and a high of 77. Again, tonight, mild, 57, our expected low and rain-free. From the WJOL Will County Weather Center, I'm forecaster Chuck Brady.
13: At 6:07, it is 54 chilly degrees. A 22-year-old Joliet man has been taken into custody in New Lenox on charges of public indecency. On August 18th, the woman called New Lenox police to the Jewel Osco store at 2021 East Laraway Road in New Lenox. As an employee of the store, a male subject approached her to ask a question about an item. The female employee saw that the male's genitals were exposed through the front of his pants. Other employees attempted to confront the subject, but he left the store. Officers were able to locate and identify the subject as 22-year-old Diego P. DeYoung. He was taken into custody and transported to NLPD, where he was processed and released. A former Illinois sheriff's deputy convicted of fatally shooting a woman in her home in 2024 has died. Sean Grayson's attorney said on Sunday that Grayson died behind bars. He was 6 months into his 20-year sentence for second-degree murder in the killing of Sonia Massey. Elmhurst police are looking for a man suspected of sexually battering a woman who was running on a path. The attack happened Friday night in the Illinois Prairie Path near York Street and Pioneer Park area. Authorities described the subject as a male in his 30s. He left the scene on an electric scooter with a headlight. The man was wearing a red shirt, light-colored cargo shorts, and a black cap. Police say anyone with information should call them at 911. Some 10,000 customers still without power in Indiana after being hit by a powerful windstorm nearly 2 weeks ago.
15: Seven people died in an August 11th storm that tore through northwest Indiana. Nearly 2 weeks later, without power, homes and businesses are running on generators, and the sewage pumps failed in unincorporated Lake County, Indiana, where this woman lives.
16: Yeah, and it's sewage. I noticed that in my bathroom, it has a real bad smell.
15: A class action lawsuit has been filed against the Indiana Utility Company by residents who are still without electricity. I'm Jennifer Kuiper.
13: ComEd crews are now assisting NIPSCO in restoration efforts. Meantime, Indiana Governor Mike Braun is blasting NIPSCO for letting Hoosiers down. And actress Shelley Fabre is dead at the age of 82. Fabre starred as the teen daughter of the Donna Reed Show. Decades later, she scored another major role as the lead character's girlfriend on the ABC sitcom Coach. She also starred in three films with Elvis Presley and recorded a number one song with 1962's Johnny Angel. Her family says she died in Los Angeles over the weekend, surrounded by loved ones, including her husband, actor Mike Farrell. It is 6:10 for the Hands of Hope of Illinois and the Joliet Hope Center Newsroom. I'm Dawn Desart. 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
0: Is that the Mike Farrell from MASH?
13: I do not know. I can look it up.
0: Yeah, look that up.
13: Yeah.
0: It might be, right? I do remember her. I had a little bit of a crush on her from Coach. I got to admit it. I was a big fan of that show.
13: I was too. Okay, Mike Farrell. Let's see here. Yes, he is the Mike Farrell from MASH. I'm sorry.
0: Wow, wow, wow.
13: Wow. Best known for his role as Captain B.J. Hunnicutt on the TV series MASH. I don't know why.
0: How about that? See, look what we got. We got to the bottom of that already this morning. It's just that easy.
13: The mysteries that we're solving already at just 6:10.
0: I'm back for 8 minutes, and we're already solving these incredible, incredible mysteries.
13: Hey, you were missed, by the way. I missed you.
0: Thank you. Well, I'm back. I'm back for a while anyway. So, and I'll be back in about 2 minutes, and we'll tell you what we're going to talk about this morning, this WJL.
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0: 6:13, Slocum in the morning. This is Will County's News Talk Sports, 1340 WJOL. Back after all 7 glorious days in the Florida heat, the Florida humidity, the Florida sunshine. Oh, my word.
1: You feel relaxed? Are you all relaxed and ready to go?
0: I'm ready to go back. Yeah. Ready to go back. Yeah, I am. Of course I am. No, it was, you know what? We spent literally every day on the beach. That's just what we do. Just beach, beach, beach, beach, beach, beach, beach. I will tell you, I'm almost embarrassed to say, but we got there Sunday. We were in Wheaton on Saturday with you at the DuPage Historical Museum. They got a really good
1: reception. What a great turnout. Wasn't that a great turnout?
0: Man, that was a fun day. I met so many good people. So, I mean, just nicest people. You talk to people there and 5 minutes later, you feel like, you know, I feel like I've known you for a long time. It doesn't seem like I just met you. But, no, we were there, and then so we flew out on Sunday. And then Monday, again, embarrassed to say, we got down to the water at 11 o'clock. We did not leave. Now, granted, we go back up to the room for food and drink and, you know, take a little bit of a break. But we did not officially pack up and head upstairs for the day until 9 o'clock at night.
1: Oh, my gosh.
0: 10 hours.
1: 11 to 9. Wow.
0: Yep. We saw, you know, the bright sunshine, then we saw the sunset, and then it was so pretty watching the crescent moon come out, and Venus was very, very bright, like it usually is when there's a crescent moon. Oh, my gosh. And that just set the stage for a wonderful vacation. So thank you for asking. I don't know if you did or not, but there you go.
1: I did. I was dying to know how your vacation was.
0: It was good. No, it was a lot of fun. I'm a big heat Florida guy, and it was good. Very, very good. It was actually a really good week to go also because school's back in session in Florida.
1: Oh yeah, that's right.
0: So it was not crowded in any way, shape, or form. Restaurants on the water. Anywhere, no traffic anywhere. It was fantastic. Good week to go if you can get away with it.
1: Now, did your kids go with you?
0: A little bit of this and a little bit of that.
1: Okay, all right.
0: A little bit of this and a little bit of this and a little bit of that. But no, it was a good time and fun time by all, for all, for sure. So let's get back into this. One of the big things, of course, we were gearing up for last week was the start of high school football, and it did start, and it kicked off with a bang. We'll be recapping that in a couple of moments. I thought the big news story when I was gone and I didn't have a chance to comment on it was NASCAR has decided to come back for at least another year, and I think this is what's going to happen. I think you'll see it won't be here every year, but I think you'll see it always be in play as not just an option hanging out there, but I think you'll see, you know, a race in Chicago and then a race here, a couple of races in Chicago, then maybe a couple of races here. It went so well last year with, you know, 50,000 fans coming out and the drivers really liking it. I think it's part of the rotation. I might not get it every year, but I think it's going to always be in the mix where if it does miss a year, it'll come back in a couple, if that makes sense. I would like to address what the keyboard warriors said. I didn't read this because, number one, I didn't want to read anything news-wise while I was on vacation because that's all I do when I'm here. And number two, I don't go deep into the comments when we do a story on our website. I don't, because it just ruins my faith in mankind.
1: Mm-hmm.
0: It's the lowest common denominator a lot of times. People were complaining about the parking situation at Chicagoland Speedway. Now, if you recall, we had how many days in a row of rain before the NASCAR race this year?
1: Yeah, we did. I don't know how many days, but we did.
0: Inch after inch after inch, 6, 7, 8 inches of rain in some spots in Will County. It was a fluke. And people were saying, you got to fix the parking situation before you bring them back. Dude, there is nothing wrong with the parking situation in Chicagoland Speedway. In fact, it's got one of the handiest, biggest parking lots in all of motorsports. Yes.
1: Yeah, try parking in Chicago.
0: Yes. Well, yes, it's grass. But you can't, no one could afford to pave an entire parking lot. Plus, it wouldn't be good for a lot of reasons. It would create all kinds of issues ergonomically. As far as plants and animals and birds and whatever else. You don't want a ginormous, massive asphalt parking lot that is used once a year. You just don't. It's not feasible financially, and it's not smart. So you morons that said, you got to fix your parking situation. No, it was a fluke, man. Will it ever rain like that again for 4 or 5 days during NASCAR? Maybe. But last I checked, 50,000 people still came. Yes, some were inconvenienced. I get it. Traffic was worse than usual. I get it. But at the end of the day, I guarantee you that we'll have another sellout next year. That people aren't going to go, well, I'm not going to go because it might rain 8 inches. And I don't want to have to park over right. at the drag strip. I mean, come on, man. Just don't be dumb. I just ask one thing of people. Just don't be dumb. So NASCAR's back. Good news. It is June 25th through the 27th, which is good, I think, for a lot of people. I'm not sure that 4th of July is a great time in terms of trying to find volunteers, police, and fire. So,
1: correct me if I'm wrong, but isn't it going to be the week before the 4th of July?
0: Yeah, that's what
1: year?
0: I said. Yeah, the 25th through the 27th.
1: Oh, yeah. Right.
0: This is better than the 4th of July because of all the reasons that I just mentioned.
1: Yeah, sure.
0: So tickets, I think, I don't know if they're already on sale or not. I do know that those who bought tickets last year can, you know, start doing payment plans if they need to. But, yeah, it's good news. We like the fact that there's racing coming back to town. We do. We got the big, beautiful track. Let's use the dang thing. All right, we've also got City of Joliet extending their City Square programming into the fall. We'll have more on that during our What's Happening segment. If you thought City Square was just going to be hopping during the summer months, you thought wrong. We are going to recap the high school football season for you. Week one, anyway, coming up in a couple of minutes. We're also going to talk to our friends from the Black Joy Parade. That'll be coming up at around 6:40 or so this morning. It's been over a decade since we had the Black Pride Parade. Well, they're bringing it back, and they're renaming the dang thing. So we will talk about that coming up at about 6:41. But we'll recap week one of high school football next after headlines with Don on WJOL.
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1: Headlines we're watching this morning. Canadian Prime Minister Mark Carney says Canada is at war with the U.S. after trade talks collapse. The U.S. is set to impose tough new sanctions on Iran, and there's a special lunar event happening this week, and NASA is turning it into a science experiment. On the roads right now, inbound I-55 is slow before Cicero to Kedzie and then Ashland to Dan Ryan. Inbound Kennedy crash on the side now at Chicago Avenue, and in Bensenville heads up for an accident at Route 83 and the 390 tollway. The weather is going to be mostly sunny today with a high of 77. Right now it is 54 degrees. I'm Dawn DeSart of the WJOL Traffic Center.
0: All right, Dawn, thanks much. Appreciate that. We've got a football to talk about in a moment. The WJOL Edgy Tim Big 5 poll is out. Lincoln Way East takes over the top spot. Providence down to number 2. Morris, Lockport, Joliet Catholic round out your top 5. Week 2 of the preseason in the NFL is in the books. Bears lose at Cincinnati 27-9. Wrap-up exhibition play at Tennessee on Saturday. Slammers have 9 home games left. That's it. They win a 7-3 at Washington. Quebec in town tomorrow night. Cubs beat up on the Mariners 19-2. White Sox walk off the Mets 2-1. They'll host Texas tonight. The Cubs will visit Arizona tonight. Kyle Kirkwood won the Freedom 250 IndyCar race in our nation's capital. Ryan Blaney, the NASCAR winner in Loudoun, New Hampshire. Wyndham Clark wins on the PGA Tour, the BMW Championship in St. Louis. And in college soccer, the JJC men beat Illinois Valley 5-2. The women won 13-0. Or as the English would say, 13-0. That's sports on 1340 WJM. I've got to keep up that soccer lingo, if you will. So, high school football, week number 1 in the books. It started early, but everybody survived. I heard a lot of people go, oh my gosh, it's too early. What are we going to do? You're going to play a game. You're going to win a game. You're going to lose a game. Now, we did have weather issues on Friday night. We had some games that were moved to Saturday, and one of the games that we had started, I think it was a Cole City game. They started Friday night, ended on Saturday. So we did get through all of that and had some great games. And I think you got to start with the most impressive performance of the night. Now, when you talk Lincoln Way East football, you don't think a win over anybody is like, wow, that's an impressive win, because they're usually the team that everybody's going after. But this year, not so much. You've got, you know, Mount Carmel. You've got East St. Louis that gets mentioned. You got Brother Rice that gets mentioned before Lincoln Way East. And the Griffins went out and beat Brother Rice at home on Friday night. It's an incredible game. We were following along with reporters that we had out there. It was just an incredible performance for the Griffins, so congratulations to them. Providence Catholic was the preseason Edgy Tim Big 5 poll number 1 team. They didn't do anything wrong. They beat a good St. Rita team, but that Lincoln Way East game was really, really impressive. So shout out to the Celtics for a big win. Got Morris with a convincing win over Lamont. Morris has a transfer quarterback, kid that came in from La Salle, Peru. He's like 6'2", 220 pounds, big dude, and can really throw the ball around. So Morris is loaded this year. I mean loaded. Lockport, Joliet Catholic, both lost opening games, but they're still considered the fourth and fifth best teams in the WJOL Edgy Tim Big 5 poll. Very disappointed. Bolingbrook, we had that as our game of the week against HF. They got crushed. What, 31-0? Wasn't even close. A lot of people at Bolingbrook, a dark horse to go deep into the playoffs. They got to get things figured out in a quick hurry. Wilmington had a convincing win also, so they are the next team in if we did a Big 6, but we do not. So they're considered the next team in. So it was a good week of high school football. My guys did an amazing job, Edgy and Rod, Dewey and Alex, the new host of Friday Night Lights, all did amazing work. Thanks to Jeremy Scott for chipping in on week number 1. And our photographer, Daniel, did a great job as well. So, in the books, we are good to go. And week number 2, the game that we will be doing will be announced tomorrow morning right here on 1340 WJOL. But if you want a sneak peek, you can go to WJOL.com. It's already up on the website. Got it? Got it good. Dawn, I heard it was a bad opening weekend for all the Naperville schools. I heard every one of them lost. Is that true?
1: Oh, I have no idea. I didn't pay attention, did they?
0: Scott, I'm the news director. I'm not the sports director, gosh darn it. No, I was talking to Eddie Volkman down the hall, and he goes, what's up with the Naperville schools? They all lost. And I was like, I didn't know. I was number one, I was gone. Number two, we follow the 20-some-odd teams here in the immediate area. But he goes, all the Naperville schools lost. I don't know.
1: I don't know.
0: You got to whip them into shape up there, girl.
1: That's right.
0: Whip them into shape. Can't have Naperville schools losing all their games, for crying out loud. All right, 29 after 6. Dawn's got a complete news package coming up for you next. The Black Pride Parade has been renamed and will return to Joliet. We'll have more on that coming up in a moment. I want to first tell you about Johansson & Anderson, a York authorized dealer. 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
1: Good morning, I'm Dawn Desart. In the news at this hour, Canadian Prime Minister Mark Carney says Canada is at war with the U.S. after trade talks collapsed with the Trump administration. U.S. tariffs against a wide range of Canadian goods went into effect early Saturday after negotiations from both sides failed to reach an agreement. American consumers could end up spending more for certain items now that 50% tariffs are going into effect.
18: President Trump's 50% tariffs on Canadian goods took effect this weekend. Canada's prime minister is now vowing to match them dollar for dollar beginning September 8th.
19: We've got the reserves, we've got the resilience, we've got the plan, we've got the focus, we will respond.
18: Trump's trade policies appear to be rattling Republicans just 10 weeks before the midterm elections. Maine Senator Susan Collins, breaking with Trump on the tariffs, is not expected to appear with Vice President President J.D. Vance when he visits Maine today.
1: ABC's Karen Waugh reporting there. On Saturday morning, Carney gave a speech to Canadians calling the U.S. terms a bad deal and claimed you are at war when you're attacked, and we just got attacked. On the roads this morning, inbound I-55 slows from before Cis Road to Kedzie and Ashland into Dan Ryan. In Bensonville, heads up for a crash at Route 83 and the 390 tollway. The weather forecast from Will County's Weather Center. Here's Chick Brady.
12: Good morning from the WJOL Will County Weather Center. Monday starts off with a good-looking day in front of us. Mostly sunny skies and a high of 77 degrees this afternoon. Tonight, equally as nice, clear skies, mild temperatures with a low of 57. Tomorrow, Tuesday, pretty much the same thing, a little bit warmer. We'll see a high that might touch 80 before we're done. Plenty of sunshine. 63 with a few clouds on Tuesday night. By the time Wednesday gets here, middle of the week shows us a slight chance of showers the way it looks right now. Got about a 40 to 50% chance of rain headed into the middle of the week. For today, though, it's a good-looking day in front of us with mostly sunny skies and a high of 77. Again, tonight, mild, 57, our expected low and rain-free. From the WJOL Will County Weather Center, I'm forecaster Chuck Brady.
1: At 6:34, it is 55 degrees. The U.S. is set to impose tough new sanctions on Iran. Treasury Secretary Scott Bessent said he'll hold a news conference today to lay out the economic pressures the administration plans to impose on Iran and its key allies. The White House described the measures as the toughest sanctions in history. President Trump referred to it as an economic D-Day for the Islamic Republic. The NAACP is criticizing the Navy after reports that the Pentagon may rename an aircraft carrier after President Trump instead of a black World War II hero.
20: NAACP President Derek Johnson called the reports, quote, a slap in the face to every war hero and to every service member who has worn the uniform. The USS Doris Miller is the first to honor a black American and the first to recognize a sailor's actions while serving in the enlisted ranks. Navy sailor Doris Miller earned the Navy Cross for helping wounded soldiers and shooting down a Japanese fighter plane during the attack on Pearl Harbor, despite having no formal training. He was killed in action in 1943. I'm Tammy Trujillo.
1: Thousands of people are under evacuation orders in Reno, Nevada, after a fast-moving wildfire threatens the northern part of the city. Around 42,000 people have been ordered out because of the Hawk Fire, is what it's called. It's a blaze that's burned 15,000 acres since starting on Saturday. Another 45,000 people have been told to get ready to evacuate. The Hawk Fire was still 0% contained as of Sunday night. The summer surge of COVID-19 cases in the U.S. is underway.
20: The Centers for Disease Control says infections are on the rise in nearly every state, with the biggest uptick in the South and West. Data collected through wastewater shows that cases seem to be lower than this time last year, but have more than doubled since July. I'm Tammy Trujillo.
1: The Food and Drug Administration says bottles of Clear Eyes Maximum Itchy Eye Relief are being voluntarily recalled over possible contamination. According to the FDA, the recall involves 0.5 fluid ounce bottles distributed nationally by MedTech Products. The eye drops were sold at major retailers, including CVS and Walmart. The recall began on July 29th and is ongoing. The FDA says lack of assurance of sterility as the reason for the voluntary recall. A special delivery arrived at SeaWorld in San Diego over the weekend.
21: Three rescued beluga whales arrived under secrecy Saturday morning. The whales delivered to a holding pool in the Wild Arctic facility by crane after a 12-hour journey from Canada. The transport included special stretchers to accommodate the 1,500-pound whales, multiple animal care experts, and a Qatar Airways cargo plane. The whales are part of 30 stranded at the closed marine land in Canada. There are eight left to be relocated. They will go to SeaWorld San Antonio and an aquarium in Spain. I'm Bree Tennis.
1: On this day in 2006, the solar system got a little smaller, and some of us are still sore about it.
21: That's because Pluto was demoted and reclassified as a dwarf planet, as it didn't meet all three criteria to be an actual planet. Orbit the sun, be round, and clear its orbital path. It doesn't do the last thing. Astrophysicist Neil deGrasse Tyson took the heat for the event, even wrote a book about it, Backlash of the Pluto Files. But the call was made by the Astronomical Union, and today we can celebrate the planet that was. I'm Bree Tennis.
1: And there's a special lunar event happening this week, and NASA is turning it into a science experiment.
21: The next full moon will also have a partial lunar eclipse, and that will make the moon look red, but it's just an illusion. The Sturgeon moon will reach peak illumination just after 9 p.m. on the West Coast on August 27th. No special equipment needed to watch the moon orbit through Earth's shadow. Just look up. And while you're doing that, NASA will use orbiters to measure rapid surface temperature shifts on the moon. They say that data will help them engineer future lunar habitats. I'm Bree Tennant.
1: It is 6:38 from the hands of Hope of Illinois and the Joliet Hope Center Newsroom. I'm Dawn Desart. 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
1: Slocum in the morning. This is Will County's News Talk Sports, 1340 WJOL. You will not believe what a 22-year-old did in a grocery store in New Lenox. 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You think you've heard it all? I guarantee you, after hearing that story or reading that story on our website, you'll say to yourself, I have now heard it all. That is for sure. Yusheik Gilbert is the Vice President of Human Resources for Hollywood Casino in Joliet, and he joins us live this morning on the Turk Furniture Studio Line. Yusheik, good morning, sir. How you doing, my friend?
2: I'm doing good. Good morning, Scott.
1: Hey, you guys got yourselves a hotel going up in front of the casino at 80 and 55.
2: Yeah, the Drury Hotel is coming along nicely.
1: Yeah, it is. You got the crane up, and crane's so high up in the air now, you got to put lights on it. I saw that in the dark when I drove in this morning. I've been gone for several days, but I looked over, and I was like, well, that looks new. And I saw about six or seven of the floors up. I think it's going to be, what, eight stories in all, right?
2: Yeah, I believe eight stories is already.
1: That's awesome. Looks good. It's going to be absolutely fantastic. Well, we're not here today to talk about Hollywood Casino's business, even though it's doing very, very well in the last year since coming over from Route 6. We're going to talk about your involvement in the community. Specifically, we've got ourselves a parade. Everyone loves a parade, and we used to, for years, have what was called the Black Pride Parade in downtown Joliet. And it's been a while since that parade was shelved for one reason or another. It's back, Yusheik, and it's got a new name. It's called the Black Joy Parade, and it's on Saturday.
2: Yes, indeed. And Hollywood Casino and Joliet, we're incredibly proud to serve as the presenting sponsor for this year's parade.
1: Yeah, absolutely so. This is a parade, again, that's going to be happening in downtown Joliet. It is sponsored by the Joliet City Center Partnership, but the presenting sponsor is Hollywood Casino. It's celebrating Black excellence. Come one, come all to the Black Joy Parade. There will be guest appearances and something for everyone to see. The parade time will start at 1 o'clock at Chicago Street in Benton. And it'll take the usual route that parades do down Chicago Street towards City Square, and then back toward Chicago and Benton where it began. All kinds of parade participants. We've got a marching band. The Joliet Central High School Band is going to be performing. And Yusheik, I'm sure you've seen the Jesse White Tumblers, right?
2: Yes, I have, yes.
1: Yeah, they're amazing. Absolutely amazing. Jesse White Tumblers will be making an appearance. The Broken Arrow Riding Club will be making an appearance. And all kinds of other organizations will be there as well. And I'm guessing that Hollywood will have a float as well.
2: Yes, we will have a float with our staff and our team members just showing support for the Black Joy Parade.
1: Nice, nice. Very, very cool. That'll be a lot of fun for everyone to see. And again, it starts at 1 o'clock. And what makes this even better is after the parade, it's just not everyone go home. There will be a party in the new Joliet City Square. We were talking about all the different things happening there and just posted a story on our website at WJOL.com regarding, you know, summer is winding down, but that doesn't mean things will stop happening at the city square. And then right after the parade, there will be a big celebration in that city square from 2:30 until 5 o'clock. So should be a lot of fun. And if anyone is interested in finding out more information, you can get a hold of us here at the radio station, and we will pass that along to the powers that be. It's been, Yusheik, an incredible year for you guys at Hollywood Casino. You started very, very strong.
2: Yeah, indeed, it's great. We just recently celebrated our one-year anniversary last week. The numbers look good. The team members are happy. Our guests are enjoying our new facility, so we truly had a remarkable past 12 months.
1: Yeah, it absolutely has, and you're right. If the people that work under you, because you're the human resources guy, people that work under you are happy. Things are going well, right?
2: Yes, indeed. Yes, indeed.
1: You got it. Yusheik, thanks for joining us this morning. Thanks to Hollywood Casino Joliet for being the title sponsor, presenting sponsor of the Black Joy Parade Joliet 2026. We appreciate your charity.
2: All right, indeed. Thank you for having me, Scott.
1: Okay, bud. Take care of yourself. Yusheik Gilbert, VP of Human Resources for Hollywood Casino in Joliet. Yeah, it used to be called the Black Pride Parade and then went away, and now it's back. And I'm happy that it's back. I think that's a very, very good idea. We were talking with Yusheik about the parade and then what's happening at the city square afterwards. The city of Joliet sent us a press release out on Friday that says summer isn't over in downtown Joliet. The city of Joliet extending its city square programming into the fall. And I know, Don, you put up a story on our website at WJOL.com. These events will continue on until it gets chilly out. A lot of different things.
3: I don't know. I would, you know, if I were the city of Joliet, I would even plan for things during the chilly times. I mean, they could do a wonderful Christmas caroling, you know, sure, event in the winter. There are so many things we can still do in the winter. Maybe a snowman building contest. I mean, I would go on with the whole, you know, 365.
1: Yeah, absolutely. And I did see when I was gone that Aurora has Chris Kindle, Mark, coming back.
3: Chris Kindle's back, that's right.
1: I want that for Joliet.
3: Park.
1: I want that for Joliet.
3: Yes.
1: I want to steal it from Aurora. I want to steal it. I love Chris Kindle, Mark. All right, so somebody...
3: I would love for that to come to Joliet. But yeah, we don't need to stop just because it gets chilly.
1: No, you're right. You're right.
3: Bundle up and do things all winter long at City Center.
1: So the story on our website has the following information. Sounds on 66. 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The wellness workouts have gone well. 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And never heard of that wellness before, but Fanny Sanchez will walk you through it. We've got the 9/11 25th anniversary memorial coming up. Kids Fest, which was rained out, has been rescheduled to September 19th. Panic in the Plaza, which is a Halloween-themed event, returning to downtown Joliet on Saturday, October 10th. And there will be more fall events, Billy Lee Macker Bicentennial Parks, a park, Joliet Drama Guild, and some other things here in August as well to round out the month. So you're right. They're going to continue on, and I can't wait to see what the fall programming is going to look like. It's 6:50. Don's got headlines coming up next, and I'll run down what's happening in the world of sports. I do want to remind you that the WJOL Morning Show is brought to you by Frank Servignac from Rathbun Servignac in Kozel. He's hosting the Big Brothers Big Sisters Golf Outing. We're less than a month away. It's going to be on Thursday, September 17th at the Bolingbrook Golf Club. You can go to RCK Law Firm's Facebook page. 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And remember, it's all from Rathbun Servignac and Kozel. So when you're involved in an accident, keep a law firm that gives back to the community in mind, and that law firm is the RCK Law Firm. That's Rathbun Servignac and Kozel. We've got headlines next.
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7: In the headline for watching this morning, the investigation into the 1992 kidnapping and murder of college student Tammy Zwicky continues. The former Illinois Sheriff's deputy convicted of fatally shooting Sonia Massey at her home in 2024 has died. And Loyola University is unveiling a statue of late school chaplain Sister Jean. Boy, it got busy on the roads fast. Inbound I-55 slows Route 126 to Route 83 at LaGrange, then Harlem to downtown. Northbound 355 building from Ogden to I-88. Heading west on 88, there's a crash at Route 53. And northbound 294, that's the Tri-State Tollway, we've got a crash in the left lane right at the I-55 ramps. The weather forecast looks nice, though. Mostly sunny skies with a high of 77. Right now it is 55 degrees, again going up to 77. I'm Dawn Desart of the WTA World Traffic Center.
6: Thank you, Dawn. A little chilly out there this morning. Kids probably had to wear a jacket. Okay, maybe not, but Slammers and 7-3 win in Washington. They'll host Quebec tomorrow night. The Cubs will be in Arizona tonight after winning in Seattle 19-2. Cubs hit two grand slams, Ian Happ and Pedro Ramirez. The White Sox beat the Mets walk-off fashion. Tristan Peters hit a solo shot to end the game. Big celebration on the south side. They'll host Texas tonight. The Bears have one more preseason game left. It's at Tennessee on Saturday. They lost at Cincinnati 27-9 this past weekend. Kyle Kirkwood won the Freedom 250 IndyCar race in our nation's capital. Ryan Blaney cruised to victory in the Dollar Tree 301 from New Hampshire Motor Speedway. Wyndham Clark, your PGA Tour winner, the BMW Championship as part of the playoffs. Men's and women's soccer at Gillette Junior College take down Illinois Valley. And the WJL Edgy Tim Big Five poll for week number two. Lincoln Way East with their big win over Brother Rice is the new number one. Providence, big win over St. Rita. They're number two this week. Morris crushed Lamont. They are number three. Lockport and Joliet Catholic both lost, but both remain in the WJL Edgy Tim Big Five. Bolingbrook is out. They got hammered by Homewood Flossmoor. Next team in, if we did a Edgy Tim Big Six, would be Wilmington. Who's our week two broadcast? We've got a really good, actually two really good matchups this week. We're doing a doubleheader, one game Friday, one game Saturday. We'll announce our broadcast schedule tomorrow morning right here on 1340 WJOL.
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2: Are you aware?
3: Coming up, we've got our What's Happening segment, and you won't believe what happened at a grocery store in New Lenox. And I'm going to try to get through the psychology of it all without being too crude. Just wait, you'll understand. This happened a couple of years ago in Joliet. I think at a Target, a guy kept going in and doing the same thing. I talked a little bit about it then, but I think I got to bring it back up. I just have to. So we'll do that during our What's Happening segment right here on Will County's News Talk Sports 1340 WJOR. Our friends from the Boy Scouts will be in studio at 740. They've got a Distinguished Citizen of the Year. Drum roll, who is it? I don't know. They're here to tell us. That'll be at 740. They have a big award that they've been giving away for almost 15 years now. It started back in 2012, I believe it was. Yeah, 2012. And they've had, with Roger Clare from Bolingbrook, they've had Larry Walsh, Brother James, Terry Darcy, a bunch of big names on there. Who will it be this year? We will find out coming up in the next hour. You'd like to text us? You can always text us at the R.E. Duchesne Construction text line, 815-254-7300. Something on your mind, something happening that you think we need to know about, or you want to comment on something we're talking about, it's always simple to reach out and touch. 815-254-7300. It's 7 o'clock.
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5: From ABC News, I'm Mike Dubusky. As the Hawk Fire continues to burn outside Reno, Nevada.
6: Well, I was actually at work when I got the call that we had to evacuate. All my kids were at home.
5: Thousands of people like Leticia Hurtado are now being told to evacuate as the fire grows to 15,000 acres. More from ABC's Sophie Flay.
7: Firefighters battling nearly 90-degree heat as they try to get a handle on the flames. Still 0% contained overnight. The fire even jumping a major highway, making it hard for crews to reach some of the hot spots. At least six people have been injured, including three first responders.
5: At a press conference later today, the Trump administration is expected to announce a wave of new sanctions on Iran, what the president has called Economic D-Day.
7: Treasury Secretary Scott Bessent writing, the sanctions will be the single greatest financial offensive ever marshaled against an adversary, saying the goal is to sever every economic lifeline until Tehran stands alone. Iran responding with its own threats, warning if the economic war continues, not a single drop of oil will be exported through the Strait of Hormuz.
5: ABC's Karen Huai comes after the U.S. slapped Canada with new 50% tariffs on dozens of goods. Trade talks between the two countries collapsed over the weekend, and now Canadian Prime Minister Mark Carney says retaliatory tariffs are coming for American goods on September 8th. In Northwest Indiana, power is slowly coming back for thousands of people. 2 weeks after storms and flooding knocked down power lines. Resident Eli Valdez.
2: It's not easy for us, you know. Folks got food going spoiling and stuff, and we feel like we're taken for granted by the community and the state.
5: Some residents there now filing a class action lawsuit against the local power company. And the Lindsey Clancy trial resumes today, closing arguments expected by midweek. 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
5: In just a few weeks, New York City will mark 25 years since the 9/11 attacks on the World Trade Center. It comes as the Medical Examiner's Office and the NYPD have identified a 9/11 victim using genetic genealogy, combining DNA with family trees. ABC spoke to Dr. Jason Graham, Chief Medical Examiner for NYC.
8: It's deeply meaningful, and being able to provide answers, even despite the passage of nearly 25 years now, to family members who lost someone as a homicide victim on 9/11 is deeply meaningful, and the families are uniformly grateful.
5: Officials say the newly identified victim is an adult female. An unsung star of Motown has died.
9: A receptionist for Motown did more than take notes. She wrote them.
10: The best things in life are free, but you can get.
9: Janie Bradford joined Motown in 1958, wrote songs with Berry Gordy, including this one, Money, That's What I Want. 1959 hit for Barrett Strong would be one of the Beatles' big hits, too. Her passing announced over the weekend by her family. She died in L.A. at the age of 87. Wayne Cabot, ABC News.
5: And the Coast Guard now says a person in Key West was bitten by a shark. They're said to be in stable condition now. I'm Mike Dubusky, ABC News.
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12: 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An investigation continues into the 1992 kidnapping and murder of college student Tammy Zwicky. Yesterday marked the 34th anniversary of her disappearance. Illinois State Police and FBI are exploring new leads, examining 200 pieces of evidence, and retesting items with modern DNA technology. Zwicky was reportedly last seen in her car in I-80 in LaSalle County in August of 1992. She had left Evanston for college in Grinnell, Iowa. However, her vehicle was found abandoned, and she never arrived at school. She was later found stabbed to death on September 1st along I-44 in rural Missouri. On our roads this morning, inbound I-55 slows from Route 126 to Route 83 at LaGrange, and then from Harlem all the way into downtown. Northbound 355 slows from Ogden to I-88. Outbound 290, we've got a crash at St. Charles Road. Westbound I-88, there's a crash in the right lane at Route 53. And northbound 294, there's a crash now on the side at the I-55 ramps. The weather forecast from Will County's Weather Center is Chick Brady.
13: Good morning from the WGOL Will County Weather Center. Monday starts off with a good-looking day in front of us, mostly sunny skies and a high of 77 degrees this afternoon. Tonight, equally as nice, clear skies, mild temperatures with a low of 57. Tomorrow, Tuesday, looks pretty much the same thing. A little bit warmer. We'll see a high that might touch 80 before we're done. Plenty of sunshine. 63 with a few clouds on Tuesday night. By the time Wednesday gets here, middle of the week shows us a slight chance of showers the way it looks right now. We've got about a 40 to 50% chance of rain headed into the middle of the week. For today, though, it's a good-looking day in front of us with mostly sunny skies and a high of 77. Again, tonight, mild, 57, our expected low, and rain-free. From the WJOL Will County Weather Center, I'm forecaster Chuck Brady.
12: At 7:07, you might want to grab a light jacket. It is only 55 degrees. A 22-year-old Joliet man has been taken into custody in New Lenox on charges of public indecency. Scott Slocum will have details in just a couple of minutes during our What's Happening segment. It is the first day of class for Chicago public school students.
14: This youngster is excited about returning to the classroom.
15: I'm most excited about meeting with my new friends and learning. Stuff.
14: Mayor Brandon Johnson will be joined by school district CEO Dr. Macklin King to kick off the school year at Leland Elementary in the Austin neighborhood, and then will visit Mason Elementary in North Lawndale. Students who take CTA, Metro, or PACE can ride for free today. After today, students can pay 75 cents to get on CTA and PACE. I'm Perry Williams.
12: More than 10,000 customers remain without power today in Northwest Indiana. The outages are the result of widespread storms nearly 2 weeks ago. Indiana Governor Mike Braun is blasting the Northern Indiana Public Service Company, NIPSCO, for what he puts it as letting Hoosiers down. He says the utility had ample resources to get the job done. In fact, crews right now from ComEd, the largest electric provider in neighboring Illinois, are assisting in restoration efforts. The former Sangamon County Sheriff's deputy convicted of killing Sonia Massey in Springfield is dead.
14: Sean Grayson's attorney announced he died in prison yesterday. He was sentenced to 20 years behind bars after he was found guilty last October of second-degree murder. Authorities say the former deputy shot and killed Massey, who was unarmed in July 2024 after she called 911. Grayson was denied an early medical release last month after being diagnosed with cancer. I'm Perry Williams.
12: And Loyola University is unveiling a statue of late school chaplain Sister Jean. The ceremony is underway over the weekend outside of the university's athletic center. Sister Jean was a huge supporter of the Ramblers basketball team. She passed away last October at the age of 106. It is 7:10 from the hands of Hope of Illinois and the Joliet Hope Center Newsroom. I'm Dawn Desart. 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
3: She became a national sensation during their Final
12: Four
3: run.
12: She really did, yes. I mean, do you remember any of the names of the players on that team? No. But do you remember Sister Jean's name?
3: Well,
12: yes.
3: You're right. I don't. I was here. They beat Illinois. I'm trying to forget that. I had forgotten until you brought up Sister Jean, so thanks a lot. All right, we got a new Lennox. We talk Bridges and Joliet, and we talk the word wild and wonderful coming up during our What's Happening segment next. 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
19: Joliet and Will County, here's what's happening. Number one.
3: We are going to start with a memo that was sent by Juan Moreno, the Joliet City Council member at large. Now, this was sent out last week. I think it was on Thursday. The city council member at large sends a letter to the Honorable J.B. Pritzker, the Honorable Gia Biagi, who's the Secretary of Transportation in the state of Illinois, and the Honorable Sean P. Duffy, U.S. Secretary of Transportation in Washington, D.C. Dear Governor Pritzker, Secretary, I write as a at-large council member for the city of Joliet to express serious concern regarding the closure of the Ruby Street Bridge on Friday, August 14th. Bridge was closed to vehicular traffic and remained raised overnight while the U.S. Coast Guard worked to clear backup river traffic following storm-related bridge issues earlier that week. Joliet officials and the public did not receive adequate advance notice before this major transportation disruption. I recognize that public safety and safe navigation on the river must come first. However, a decision of this magnitude cannot be carried out without prompt, direct, and coordinated communication with the municipal government and residents most affected. Ruby Street Bridge is a critical route for workers, family, emergency responders, local businesses, and commuters. Closing it with little notice worsens congestion on already strained alternate routes and materially affects the quality of life of Joliet residents.
20: Wow.
3: Well, he's right.
20: He, I remember getting that notice, and he's right. It was hours after it had already closed. Yeah. So, you know, reporters, journalists, WJOL, didn't get notice until after it happened. So we had no chance to alert travelers at all.
3: Absolutely. Yeah, it was rough. It was absolutely rough. I've talked to some people who said it took them, it usually takes a long time because of, you know, the bridges that are down to get out, but this was ridiculous. Many of them went east and went Lockport High Level Bridge, or they went on Interstate 80. It was just absolutely brutal. Now, Marino goes on to talk to them. Again, he's sending letters to Biagi, Duffy, and Pritzker, saying the latest disruption also underscores a

0: larger reality. Joliet cannot continue relying on repeated emergency repairs and temporary rehabilitation of movable bridges that have reached or exceeded their practical service life. IDOT itself publicly acknowledged that Joliet's drawbridges are just past the point where they should have been replaced. Our residents need a permanent solution. I've been saying that for years. It's nice that someone on the city council has finally mentioned it now. So kudos to Mr. Romero for that. We've reached out to him. We'll see if he'd like to come on the program and talk more. What I would like to do, and I don't know who to call, Don, maybe you can help out with this. How do we find out? Well, I want to find out what it would cost to, number one, tear down a bridge and put one back up in its place. Now, you're not going to build, if you, let's face it, this, it's not going to happen. I think what might happen, I think the best chance of something happening would be to build one bridge in that is not a drawbridge. Now, wherever that is, somebody sent me an idea a couple of weeks ago, Scott. They showed me, well, they explained like on a little map what it would look like. It would be Route 53, would be high-level bridge north of the Ruby Street Bridge going in. That would seem to make the most sense because you could bring it down at grade without affecting businesses. That's what Joliet doesn't want to happen. They don't want to put these high-level bridges in and have them come out three or four blocks on the other side of the river because you're hurting all the businesses that are down there and the whole dynamic of downtown Joliet. Makes perfect sense. It's just not going to happen. But what isn't going to happen is IDOT going to spend, I'm just going to throw out a number, and you people might laugh, but if we were to replace the same number of bridges, you're looking at $1 billion. Easily. $1 billion.
1: Well, I don't think that's too, you know, I don't think that's out of line at all. I was thinking billion as well.
0: So it's great to say we need to get rid of the bridges. Well, we can't. Number one. And number two, let's come up with a solution where we at least have one for safety purposes.
1: Right.
0: Have a high-level bridge. It doesn't need to go up and go down. But, yeah, that Friday the 14th was brutal.
2: Number two.
0: Okay. I wasn't sure if we should do this story or not, but why not? 22-year-old Joliet man taken into custody in New Lenox. Public indecency. This was last week. 11:35 at night, a woman was in the Jewel Osco grocery store on Laraway Road. An employee of the store, a male subject, approached her to ask a question about an item. As an employee of the store, a male subject, he didn't work there, approached her to ask a question about an item. The female employee saw that the male's private parts, all of them, were exposed through the front of his pants. Subject did not make any other actions or statements and left the area. Other employees attempted to confront the subject, but he left the store. Officers were able to locate and identify the 22-year-old as Diego DeYoung, who lives on Pinewood Road in Joliet. He denied intentionally exposing his genitals to the employee. He was taken into custody and transported to the New Lenox Police Department.
1: If your fly was open accidentally and you weren't wearing, you know, tidy whiteys, wouldn't you feel a breeze down there? I mean, he says he didn't do it intentionally.
0: Sure.
1: I don't know. I'm asking a male.
0: Okay. So
1: wouldn't you feel a breeze down there?
0: I think all the guys out there can agree that every once in a while you do leave your fly open. And we call it a fly. Okay, your zipper open. It would be very difficult for all of your junk,
1: genitalia,
0: all of your genitalia slash junk to be hanging out without you trying. Now, in Diego's defense, maybe he had pajama bottoms on because people seem to think it's okay to wear pajama bottoms everywhere, even to the grocery store, which is fine. You be you. So that would be my only question here would be, what was Diego wearing? Because if you're not wearing pajama bottoms and all your genitalia slash junk is hanging out, then you did it on purpose. And I'd also like to know...
1: Well, that's certainly what police thought because they arrested him.
0: I'd also like to know what question he asked the employee. Did he ask her, where are your hot dogs? Or your Polish sausage?
1: Oh, jeez.
0: Then again, I don't think Diego de Young is Polish, so he probably wouldn't ask for the Polish sausage. But anyway, we've had stories like this before. There was a guy at Target that did this repeatedly several years ago. And I asked the question then, and I'll ask it again now. I don't mind what your own thing is. I don't. I don't care what you do in the privacy of your own home, your body, your whatever, just as long as you're not breaking any laws and hurting anyone else. You know my slogan always, you be you. I don't care.
1: Yeah, this has happened to me, and I've wondered about the psychology of it. I was sitting at in a parking space, and I looked over, and the man had his genitalia exposed, and he was looking straight into my eyes, so I know he wanted me to see it.
0: Right.
1: And I didn't know what to do. I burst out laughing, and of course, then I drove away. I didn't report it or anything, of course, but I just burst out laughing. I thought, and then I thought about the psychology of what makes them do
0: That's
1: this.
0: My question.
1: What in the world would he think that, here's a woman in the car next to me, and she's going to enjoy looking at my, you know what? I don't know what the psychology is, Scott.
0: Well,
1: here
0: it is.
1: But I burst out laughing, and I'm sure that
0: made
1: him feel even worse, I hope.
0: They're not doing it for your pleasure. They're doing it for their pleasure, and that's what I just don't understand.
1: Yeah.
0: I could get a lot of things that people do, you know what, again, it's private, go for it, all right, just leave me out of it, and don't break any laws or do any harm to anyone else, make sure there's no victims, but I don't understand. Sexual arousal, some people experience gratification from displaying their body parts. Impulse, taboo, I don't know. That I don't get. That I don't understand why that would be something that would arouse the individual that is doing it. But
1: you know, it's kind of like the men who photograph their genitalia and send it to women unsolicited.
0: Yeah. Well,
1: we don't want to see that. What's
0: going on? But that's the reason they're doing that is they want that person. They want these people, I don't think, want to, you know, go at it in the produce section. I just think they want to flash and they want to go. That's their thing. That's what I don't understand. If we have any doctors out there, please help me out just a little bit.
2: Number 3.
0: This was a new addict at Jewel. I got to find out what he asked her. All right, and this is a really sad story. In fact, I was talking to a buddy of mine whose daughter usually goes line dancing right next door to this business. This was over in Lowell, Indiana. Boy, Northwest Indiana can't get out of its own way this year. You feel so bad. They've had multiple severe weather situations. How many people are still without power over there? Thousands, right?
1: Oh, 10,000,
0: Yeah.
1: As of this morning, 10,000.
0: Schools have been out because no power. Some of them are going back to school today without power. This was in Lowell, Indiana. This was Saturday night at a business near I-65. Lake County Sheriff's Department investigating this shooting incident, but they're pretty sure they know what happened. This happened on 81st Avenue in unincorporated Lowell just after 7. It's a business. A 62-year-old man shot and killed his 56-year-old girlfriend during an argument. The man then turned the gun on himself. Her daughter was in the business also and was running to escape. She got shot in the arm. She's going to be fine. So the husband and the child were, and the husband and a young child of the 24-year-old woman were also inside, and they were not injured. So this is just a horrible situation. But yeah, a buddy of mine said his daughter usually line dances, wasn't there that night. She's usually there around 7 o'clock. And it was right next door to the business. She did talk to some of her friends that were there, and they all had to shelter in place, and they couldn't leave for a long, long time. We're starting to see more and more of this. saw a couple of these in Joliet within the last year. It's just sad, man. It's very, very, very sad. All right, moving on. Hopefully something brighter. The weird, wild, and wonderful. Don, what you got?
1: Oh, sure. Well, this might be obscure for some of you, but earlier this morning I reported that the actress Shelley Fabre has died at the age of 82. She starred as the teen daughter in the Donna Reed Show. Decades later, she scored another major role as the lead girlfriend at the ABC sitcom Coach. Mm-hmm. You said that you kind of had a crush on her back then.
0: I did.
1: So you got me digging. I did a little deep dive on her. Do you know that, okay, she was married to Mike Farrell. And Mike Farrell's first wife, Judy Farrell, played Nurse Abel in 8 episodes of MASH during the time that he starred as Captain B.J. Honeycutt. His current wife, Shelley Fabre, also was on MASH. She was in season 11, an episode called War Correspondent. They were not married at the time. But so that was, when did I just say that? She started in the season 11 episode, and then he married her in 1984.
0: Apparently,
1: so I thought that was an interesting connection that his former wife and his current wife also started with him in MASH.
0: Apparently, Mike liked to use his title to find his women. Found a good one in Shelley Fabre. I think I remember that episode. She was a correspondent, right? A news correspondent?
1: Yes, she was.
0: I'd watched maybe 5 episodes of MASH my entire life, and for whatever reason, that one sticks out, probably because it was Shelley Fabre.
1: Because she's so beautiful.
0: Oh, yeah.
1: She was
0: beautiful, she just seemed like a nice person.
1: Like the girl next door.
0: You got it. That's what's happening. Joliet and Will County, powered by our friends at Joliet Electric Motors. 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And be listening for your chance to win tickets coming up in just a little bit. Dawn's got news next, and then the Boy Scouts of America from our area in studio. Since 2012, they've been naming a Distinguished Citizen of the Year award. We will find out who the award winner is for 2026. We will do that coming up in about 10 minutes on 1340 WJOL.
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1: Good morning, I'm Dawn Desarge. The news is powered by the Tomczak Law Group. Millions have been recovered for injury victims. Reconsultation, learn more at wewinforyou.com. Canadian Prime Minister Mark Carney says retaliatory tariffs on the U.S. will begin on September 8th. He announced the move in a Saturday morning news conference in response to the Trump administration's new 50% tariffs on Canadian goods.
10: Canada will match Washington's new tariffs, dollar for dollar.
1: Carney said he will release more details in the coming days, adding that his government takes the step reluctantly. The new U.S. tariffs impact about $20 billion worth of Canadian imports. On the roads this morning, it is slow going. A lot of you are heading into the office today. Inbound I-55 slows Weber to Route 83 at LaGrange, then Harlem to downtown. Northbound 355, boy, that got busy. It's on the brakes from I-55 all the way up to I-88. In Westmont, there's a crash at 67th Street with the just west of Cass. And westbound I-88, that crash at Route 55 is now at the right shoulder. The weather forecast from Will County's Weather Center. Here's Chuck Brady.
11: Good morning from the WJOL Will County Weather Center. Monday starts off with a good-looking day in front of us. Mostly sunny skies and a high of 77 degrees this afternoon. Tonight, equally as nice, clear skies, mild temperatures with a low of 57. Tomorrow, Tuesday, looks pretty much the same thing. A little bit warmer. We'll see a high that might touch 80 before we're done. Plenty of sunshine. 63 with a few clouds on Tuesday night. By the time Wednesday gets here, middle of the week shows us a slight chance of showers the way it looks right now. Got about a 40 to 50% chance of rain headed into the middle of the week. For today, though, it's a good-looking day in front of us with mostly sunny skies and a high of 77. Again, tonight, mild, 57, our expected low and rain-free. From the WJOL Will County Weather Center, I'm forecaster Chuck Brady.
1: At 7:34, it is 57 degrees, again going up to 77. The U.S. is set to impose tough new sanctions on Iran. President Trump referred to the move as an economic D-Day for the Islamic Republic, but Blake Sifton reports some diplomatic efforts to resolve the conflict are still continuing through intermediaries.
12: There are no direct talks between Iran and the United States expected really anytime soon. Diplomatic efforts at various levels do continue. Egypt has said that their foreign minister has spoken to his Iranian counterpart about efforts to restart those negotiations.
1: Treasury Secretary Scott Bessent says he'll hold a news conference later today to detail the economic pressure the administration plans to place on Iran and its key allies. The White House describes the measures as the toughest sanctions in history. The top Democrat in the House and the top outside advisor to the Trump administration are reportedly looking for common ground.
13: House Minority Leader Hakeem Jeffries recently met with President Trump's son-in-law Jared Kushner in Manhattan to look for possible areas of cooperation. There were no exact details about what was discussed, but sources told the New York Times part of the discussion focused on housing, immigration, and cost of living issues. The meeting, which reportedly happened in recent weeks, comes ahead of a critical midterm election to determine which party will control Congress for the remainder of Trump's term. In New York, I'm Natalie Migliori.
1: An investigation is undergoing into a six-figure break-in at the home of Dallas Cowboys star receiver CeeDee Lamb.
14: Police say Lamb's Texas home was burglarized while he was 1,400 miles away at training camp in California. They say the suspect broke in through a window and took several high-end personal items. The Fort Worth Star-Telegram, citing police records, reports four luxury bags were stolen worth more than $300,000. No arrests have been made.
1: Police in New York City are investigating another sewer incident following a viral video on social media. You may have seen it.
15: Footage posted on Friday shows three people in overalls and headlamps emerging from a manhole at 32nd Street and 7th Avenue. The person who posted the clip tells NBC News they took the video last Tuesday on August 18th around 4 a.m. A spokesperson for the NYPD said they are looking into the incident. However, no arrests have been made. It comes after videos of people popping out of the sewer made the rounds a few months ago, prompting a separate police probe that found no threat to the public or damage to the sewer system. In New York, I'm Lizzie Radabali.
1: The percentage of Americans who admit to smoking marijuana is at an all-time high.
16: 17% of Americans admit to smoking marijuana, a number that's more than doubled since 2013. Another 15% say they consume marijuana edibles. The Gallup survey finds pot smokers tend to be less educated, less religious, and make less money. The survey also found 11% of Americans say they smoke cigarettes, a number that was once as high as 45%. I'm Rory O'Neill.
1: And the Freedom 250 Grand Prix rolled through the streets of Washington, D.C. Sunday. President Trump was on hand to wave the green flag to start the big race, and Transportation Secretary Sean Duffy handled the checkered flag at the end of the race. It was of 147 laps. At the end of the day, Kyle Kirkwood managed to race to victory in the first-of-its-kind event in the nation's capital. It is 7:37 from the hands of Hope of Illinois and the Joliet Hope Center Newsroom. I'm Dawn Desart. 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
4: 7:41 is 1340 WJOL. It's Monday, and I am welcome in our WJOL studios. I'm Mr. Ted Karn, Scout Executive CEO of the Rainbow Council Scouting America. Hello, Ted.
6: Hey, how are you today, Scott?
4: Good to see you, my friend. What's new?
6: Nothing. We're here to talk a little about scouting, and we want to also announce our 2026 Distinguished Citizen Award recipient.
4: This is a big deal in your circles.
6: It is. Actually, annually we recognize someone that's made a significant impact on the city, the citizens of Will County. And in the past, we've honored Roger Clare, Larry Walsh, Terry Darcy, Jim Rolfe, and the list goes on and on.
4: Yeah.
6: And this year, we are honored to say that, Scott, you're going to be the recipient.
4: Me?
6: You.
4: Me.
6: Absolutely. The committee gets together, the past honorees, and you were unanimously selected.
4: I'm not quite sure what to say other than thank you very much. That is, oh, what an honor. That's absolutely incredible. Thank you.
6: Well, you've done a lot for the citizens of Will County, and we appreciate everything you've done.
4: That is fantastic. Thank you so much. And I have some experience. I made it all the way up to Weebelos.
6: Okay.
4: I got my arrow of lights, and then my mom said, sports or scouting, you can't do both.
6: That happens a lot.
4: That happens a lot, and at least I did. I passed all my things. I got my arrow of lights. So that's kind of a big deal, right?
6: Yeah, that's impressive.
4: Okay, good.
6: So the dinner will be October 29th at the Jacob Henry Mansion.
4: Awesome. Okay. And that'll be the night. I know last year it was Tom and Michelle Vanna. I remember talking to you about them. Bob Filato, Ruth Colby, Judy Mitchell, Ed and Gloria Dollinger, Mike Hennessy, Mike Hansen, Jim Ralph, Terry Darcy, Brother James, Larry Walsh, Russ Slinkard, and Roger Clare. Some great names there.
6: Oh, yeah.
4: I don't know if I deserve to be on that list, but thank you so much, Ted.
6: No, you well deserved.
4: So. I appreciate that. And I'm guessing tickets are on sale already?
6: They are not.
4: They are not. Oh, okay.
6: We were announcing it today, and
4: they will be
6: on sale tomorrow.
4: They'll be on sale tomorrow. Fantastic. Well, good. Thank you so much. That means a lot to me. Thanks for doing it today.
6: No, thank you.
4: It's weird making an announcement on my show about an award that you gave me.
6: Yeah, in the past, it's always been other people.
4: Yeah, it is. You're exactly right. Ted, thank you so much. That means an awful lot. Brian is here. Brian, Jack, you is the current council president, former scoutmaster in Frankfurt. And what I just learned about Brian, you were a drummer in the band? Or did you, sneak in and...
0: Well, you're, yeah.
4: Come on, tell the story. This is
0: how
4: good.
0: How funny, we take one little sliver from the past. No, I did play drums through high school, and when I went to West Point, I played in the pep band for a year or
4: That's
0: two.
4: That's good.
0: So, my media fame, I suppose, was playing the drums at the Army-Navy game in 1995, where I was framed center.
4: That's awesome.
0: In the TV shot there.
4: That's so cool.
0: Yeah.
4: That's better than what I've done. I just just made it to Weebelos. That's it. That's all I did. So you win. Brian, talk a little bit about what scouting has meant to you. I mean, you were a scoutmaster in Frankfurt, now the council president. So this is in your blood.
0: So it's funny that this little snippet of West Point came up, and you ask what it means to me or what it did for me. And I've got wonderful parents. They did a great job, I think, raising me.
4: Mm-hmm.
0: But I really... attribute a lot of what has made me who I am today to scouting. And I think it gave me the opportunity to speak to a room full of people or an auditorium full of people. It gave me that self-confidence, that self-responsibility. While I always had a lot of patriotism and citizenship, it certainly helped solidify all of that in me.
4: Right.
0: Really knowing that I was wearing a uniform and I did well in scouts as a youth, it seemed natural to me to follow that with service in the military.
4: That's amazing. Hey, that happens though, right?
0: That's a
4: bridge usually? Yeah.
0: Yeah. I mean, I'm silently, not so silently because I'm on the radio, but crossing my fingers that my son follows in my footsteps and he's doing junior ROTC and, we're going to do a little West Point trip here.
4: There you go.
0: So,
4: there you go.
0: We'll see what happens with that. But scouting was wonderful for me, and I see what it does for the kids of today, especially when you have kids.

0: for those listeners, I'm picking up my phone and pretending to type on it, right? Mm-hmm. Their faces are buried right. in their phones.
1: Sure.
0: From simple things of when they're 11 years old in a troop and they're talking to an older scout to try to describe a requirement that they have to sure. meet. They're learning that person-to-person communication to earning a merit badge. We have a list of merit badge counselors that have been approved by the council, and they have to get on an email and learn how to appropriately email Dear So-and-so, or pick up the phone and say, hello, Mr. So-and-so or Miss So-and-so, mm-hmm. with a parent listening, because we've got two deep leadership. And that's teaching these kids who never make phone calls anymore,
1: yeah,
0: right?
1: That's true.
0: How to have a phone call, how to properly send an email, how not to ghost people, which we've all heard is a
1: sure.
0: you know, a huge problem. Right. So it does a lot of really great things with self-reliance, responsibility, citizenship, patriotism, and I can't say enough. Many folks like to call or think of scouting really as it's just outdoor adventure, and hopefully Zeke's going to tell us a little bit about that and then some.
1: Yeah.
0: But it's more than that. It uses that outdoor adventure to teach leadership,
1: yeah.
0: to teach responsibility. There's no scout that goes to college or goes off and gets a job and moves out that doesn't know how to cook enough food for themselves or wash their lawn.
1: Yeah. Ted, you got yourself a good council president here, sir.
2: Oh, yeah, we do. Brian's yeah. doing a great job.
1: Yeah, good spokesman for that. You mentioned Zeke. Let's bring in Zeke. Zeke is a scout who's worked on the camp staff and attended the National Scout Jamboree this past summer. Zeke is from Morris. How you doing there, Zeke?
3: I'm doing well. How are you?
1: I'm fine. Thanks for coming in. And your mom, Angelique, is here as well. Hi, Angelique.
4: Hi.
1: How did Zeke get involved in Scouts, Angelique?
4: Zeke got involved in Scouts. He and his older brother got involved in Scouts when we moved, and I wanted them to meet kids in our neighborhood.
1: Okay.
4: And so I did not understand what really I was getting my boys into when we started. I thought it was just a great way to meet some friends. And then really quickly after we got in, within like a couple weeks, I realized, oh, this is so much more than just having that campfire, that they are learning so much more than that. And so Zeke's going to tell you in a minute, but all the different things, that the adventures that he has done, yes, they're fun, but then I realize it's teaching all these other life skills that they just don't get the opportunity to learn, especially in school these days.
1: How has he changed since joining?
4: So Zeke has become incredibly responsible. You're going to hear from him in a minute. He's incredibly well-spoken. He has learned how to plan. He has learned how to plan really complex things. Like he's going to talk about some of the trips that he's been on. And that takes a lot of forethought. So it starts small with kids. And we are putting them on these weekend trips. And they have to do the planning. And they're excited to go on the trip. So they're excited to plan. What are we going to eat for dinner? What are we going to have? How much does it cost? Can I go shopping for it? When are we going to go shopping? So those little things that they're planning are teaching them those skills. And then they just keep growing and growing and growing, to the point where he and his friends planned an international trip to Switzerland and got to go to Switzerland as scouts, and some of the kids in the troop hadn't even been on an airplane before. So there's some amazing growth that he and all of his friends have had.
1: What'd you think of the Alps, Zeke?
3: Oh, it was an amazing time. It was probably the most difficult thing I have ever done. We did all sorts of things. I climbed a mountain in one day. It was 5 miles, 5,000 feet in elevation gain. It was probably the hardest thing I've ever done, but it was a great time. And I got to say, everybody that I went with when I did that trip up in the Alps, I'm a lot closer to than I was before.
1: Oh, I bet. I bet. That's tough work. Zeke, when your mom said you're getting into Scouts, what was your response?
3: I was pretty excited. At the time, I was, 6 years old?
4: Mm-hmm.
3: So I didn't really know what was happening, but I was just going with the flow. But I'd say I'm so glad that I did then, because it's really changed my life since I joined. It's changed me as a person, fundamentally, how I approach situations and how I think and how I solve problems. Yeah, I'd say if I didn't join Scouts and if I wasn't in the summer camp staff, and if I didn't go to summer camp, I wouldn't have grown into the person I am today. I would be far less confident and less interested in all the things that I do now.
1: Yeah, Zeke, what year in school are you?
3: I'm currently going into my senior year.
1: All right. You're going into your senior year in high school, right?
3: Yes.

0: which is one of the big four high adventure bases in scouting, so it's one of the biggest things you can do. And my crew went on a 45-mile hike in a week, which is counted as one of the more strenuous hikes. Mm-hmm. And, well, difficult. My legs hurt every day. It was such an amazing time. You know, I really enjoyed it. We saw crazy wildlife. We saw rattlesnakes. There was one night where we were coming down. It was our first night of camping. We were all going to walking down to the bathroom. We saw a mountain lion watching us, and it was it was insane. I was terrified, but it was, looking back on it, it was so cool because you really don't see those.
1: No,
0: and
1: no, you don't.
0: On the our last day, we did 13 miles. We climbed two peaks of mountains, got up at 3 in the morning to view the sunrise.
1: Oh, beautiful.
0: And it was gorgeous. There have been very few times where I've seen a better view than the sunrise at the top of a mountain in New Mexico.
1: Unbelievable. Zeke, if not for scouts, what do you think your teen years would have been like?
0: Far more boring.
1: Yeah.
0: Scouting has really... It's brought me a lot of my friends. I've met a lot of like-minded people through scouting, and when I first went to summer camp and I started like talking to people, it really brought me out of my shell. I was a very shy kid before then. I was a little socially inept. I didn't really know what I was doing, but through scouting, I was able to like learn how to be myself, learn how to be more confident, talk to people, and really just be better at social interactions.
1: Awesome. What's the future look like for you? What's next individually?
0: What's next for me is I'm looking to work on my Eagle Scout project this year and finish becoming an Eagle Scout before I age out.
1: All right. There you go. Well, Brian, sounds to me like you've got a great one here.
2: Absolutely.
1: And there are others.
2: Absolutely.
1: Yeah, there are others.
2: We've got about 1,500 scouts in our council, which I know we're here, Joliet Crest Hill. But we span Grundy County, Will County, and Kankakee County.
1: Awesome. 1,500?
2: 1,500, and we would love nothing more than to make it 3,000.
1: Yeah.
2: You know, Scott, you were talking earlier on, I think right when you started the segment, that mom said it's either Weeblos or Scouts or sports. I cannot tell you how many kids that we have in scouting that do both.
1: Yeah.
2: And we always welcome it. It doesn't matter. You're welcome, and... we want to positively impact the youth of America.
1: Oh.
3: So if they're interested in joining scouting, they can go to beascout.org.
1: Okay.
3: That's beascout.org, and that is where you can find all of the units near you and find more information about scouting for your families.
1: Thank you very much. Zeke, nice to meet you. Angelique, Brian, thank you very much. And Ted, thank you very much as well. We appreciate it.
3: Thank you. Thank you.
0: Yeah, thank you for having me.
1: All right, and October 29th is the events. The big event, and tickets will go on sale here very, very soon. We'll get you that information in just a little bit. All right, 7:56. We need to do a quick check of WJOL headlines. Don Desartes in the newsroom. Don.
4: The investigation into the 1992 kidnapping and murder of Tammy Zawicki continues. The former Illinois Sheriff's deputy convicted of fatally shooting Sonia Massey in her home in 2024 has died. And Elmhurst police are looking for a man suspected of sexually battering a woman who was running on a path. On the roads right now, inbound I-55 slows Veterans Parkway to Cass Avenue, and then 294 all the way into downtown. Northbound 355 hits the brakes, 87th to Maple. Westbound I-80 slows Richards to Center Street. Eastbound slows Center to Richards. And the forecast, gorgeous. Mostly sunny skies, high of 77 degrees today. Right now, it is 59. I'm Dawn Desartes for WJOL Traffic Center.
1: All right, thanks, Dawn. 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WJOL Edgy Tim Big 5 High School football poll after week one. Lincoln Way East number one. Providence number two. Morris number three. Lockport and Joliet Catholic, despite losing, are still 4-5. Slammers win at Washington 7-3. Cubs beat the Mariners. They'll be in Arizona tonight. The White Sox beat the Mets. They'll be in Texas tonight. The Freedom 250 IndyCar race in D.C. Kyle Kirkwood, an American, won the American 250 birthday race. Ryan Blaney, your NASCAR win in Loudon. Wyndham Clark, PGA Tour win in St. Louis, and men's and women's soccer, JJC, took down Illinois Valley. And that is your look at sports on Will County's News Talk Sports 1340 WJOL.
5: Come on, come on. 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The Will County Fair runs this

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5: From ABC News, I'm Mike Dubusky. A trade war is ramping up between the U.S. and Canada after negotiations fell apart over the weekend. Prime Minister Mark Carney is now vowing to retaliate after the Trump administration imposed new 50% tariffs on some $20 billion worth of Canadian goods. It's all enough to worry businesses on both sides of the border. Michael Howard owns a custom furniture shop in Warren, Michigan.
6: We're a small family-owned business. We just can't absorb that impact of cost, so we have to pass it down to our customers and essentially give them the decision, like, are you okay with moving forward on this project with this dramatically increased cost of lumber?
5: Meanwhile, Iranian officials now say if the U.S. goes through with new sanctions, which are expected to be announced later today, you can kiss goodbye to oil traffic through the Strait of Hormuz. Talks that had been aimed at trying to settle a lawsuit over the Paramount Warner Brothers merger are now on hold after California's attorney general abruptly canceled today's scheduled sit-down.
7: California and 11 other states say that allowing the deal to go through would thwart competition and raise prices for customers of those two media giants. AG Rob Botta met with Paramount officials Friday and now claims that the company leaked details of that conference. Furious, Botta has called off today's settlement talks.
5: ABC's Jim Ryan. In Nevada, more than 40,000 people have been forced to leave their homes, threatened by the fast-moving Hawk Fire. ABC's Melissa Adan is in Reno.
8: The Hawk Fire, growing to over 15,000 acres, burning north of Reno, destroying homes, knocking out power to about 10,000 people. With 0% containment, firefighters battling the blaze from the ground and the air. The fire started around noon on Saturday, exploding in size. Flames fueled by dry and windy conditions jumping US 395.
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1: The lights are finally back on for Amelia Velez in Northwest Indiana, nearly 2 weeks after storms knocked out power to thousands in her area.
2: Oh my God, it was a feeling, a relief of everything that we have gone through. So it was just so beautiful seeing them working right there in front of us.
1: Some communities are still without power, though. The Northern Indiana Public Service Company says they hope to have power fully restored by tomorrow. Leslie Vogel, the mother of Hayden Panettiere, is breaking her silence before her death. Panettiere described a tense relationship with her mom. ABC's Allison Kosick has more.
3: Hayden Panettiere's estranged mother speaking with Good Morning America.
4: I want Hayden to be remembered for the talented, you know, beautiful, outgoing, intelligent woman she really was. But I also want people to understand that it is my belief that she was suffering.
3: The actress suffered cardiac arrest last week.
1: Several prominent trials are resuming today in Massachusetts. The prosecution in the Lindsay Clancy trial is calling several more expert witnesses. She's the woman who admitted to killing her three children in 2023. Her lawyers have been making an insanity defense, saying she was suffering from postpartum psychosis. And it's week two of the Meta trial, which accuses the social media giant of designing intentionally addictive features. Mike Dubusky, ABC News.
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10: 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A 22-year-old Joliet man has been taken into custody in New Lenox on charges of public indecency. It happened on August 18th when a woman called New Lenox police to the Jewel Osco store on Laramie Road in New Lenox. The female employee was approached by a male subject who asked a question about an item. The female employee saw that the man's genitals were exposed through the front of his pants. Other employees attempted to confront the subject, but he left the store. Officers then were able to locate and identify the subject as 22-year-old Diego DeYoung. He was taken into custody and transported to the NLPD, where he was processed and released. On our roads this morning, a lot of suburban crashes. In Darien, there's one at Lamont Road at 87th Street. In Lyle, heads up for a crash at Lincoln Avenue. In Ogden, in Lombard, there's one at Roosevelt and Finley Roads. The weather forecast from Will County's Weather Center. Here's Chuck Brady.
11: Good morning from the WJOL Will County Weather Center. Monday starts off with a good-looking day in front of us. Mostly sunny skies and a high of 77 degrees this afternoon. Tonight, equally as nice, clear skies, mild temperatures with a low of 57. Tomorrow, Tuesday, pretty much the same thing, a little bit warmer. We'll see a high that might touch 80 before we're done. Plenty of sunshine. 63 with a few clouds on Tuesday night. By the time Wednesday gets here, middle of the week shows us a slight chance of showers the way it looks right now. We've got about a 40 to 50% chance of rain headed into the middle of the week. For today, though, it's a good-looking day in front of us with mostly sunny skies and a high of 77. Again, tonight, mild, 57, our expected low and rain-free. From the WJOL Will County Weather Center, I'm forecaster Chuck Brady.
10: At 8:07, it is 59 degrees. It is the first day of class for Chicago public school students.
7: This youngster is excited about returning to the classroom.
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7: Mayor Brandon Johnson will be joined by school district CEO Dr. Macklin King to kick off the school year at Leland Elementary in the Austin neighborhood, and then we'll visit Mason Elementary in North Lawndale. Students who take CTA, Metro, or PACE can ride for free today. 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I'm Perry Williams.
10: More than 10,000 customers remain without power today in Northwest Indiana. The outages are a result of widespread storms nearly 2 weeks ago. Indiana Governor Mike Braun is blasting NIPSCO for, as he puts it, letting Hoosiers down. He says the utility had ample resources to get the job done. Crews from ComEd, now the largest electric power provider in neighboring Illinois, now assisting in restoration efforts. The former Sangamon County Sheriff's deputy convicted of killing Sonia Massey in her Springfield home in 2024 is dead.
7: Sean Grayson's attorney announced he died in prison yesterday. He was sentenced to 20 years behind bars after he was found guilty last October of second-degree murder. Authorities say the former deputy shot and killed Massey, who was unarmed in July 2024 after she called 911. Grayson was denied an early medical release last month after being diagnosed with cancer. I'm Perry Williams.
10: DuPage County officials say a tornado siren was accidentally activated for the second time last week. Residents were alerted Friday morning by the alarm. Officials say the incident is under investigation. A similar incident happened on Tuesday morning last week around 3 a.m. during a planned test. The DuPage Public Safety Communications normally test their sirens on the first Tuesday of the month at 10 a.m. And today is Monday, August 24th. It is National Waffle Day. It is National Peach Pie Day. It's also National Self First Day, a day to promote self-awareness. Today is a day to pause, reflect, and intentionally invest in your well-being. This annual observance serves as a powerful reminder that prioritizing your physical, mental, and emotional health is not a luxury or a source of guilt. It is a necessity. It is 8:10 from the hands of Hope of Illinois and the Joliet Hope Center Newsroom. I'm Dawn Desart. 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
13: Thank you very much, Dawn. Appreciate that. Hey, folks, I got to tell you something here. I got to tell you, this is big news. Okay, maybe not big news, but I was talking to somebody the other day, and they were having a conversation with someone. I overheard. And somebody said that Babe's Hot Dogs, Babe's Home Cooking, is closed. That it's been sold and stuff like that. No. Babe's Home Cooking is still open. I left my conversation that I was in, and I walked right over and said, no. Babe's Home Cooking is open. 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Same people as always. Same incredible food as always for close to 40 years. Now, yes, Tim Riley wants to retire, but he's also carefully looking for a buyer who will keep Babe's up and running. Are you interested? Get a hold of Tim. 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And one grumpy old guy, that owner would be Tim Riley. 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Oh, it's been too long since I had one. Yes, Babe's is still cooking right there at Jefferson Street, right next to Menards. It is 8:12. 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
13: And we thank you for doing so. Welcome to a Monday morning edition, 24th day of August, Slocum in the Morning. Back after a week down in the heat, sunshine, humidity. Two of my favorite things. Oh, yeah, and the heat. So three of my favorite things. It was beautiful in sunny Florida. Love the Gulf Coast. Love the people. Love the scenery. Love it all. Love coming back this morning and saying hi to Dawn and her smiling faces.
10: Good always. Morning. Yeah, I missed you. I really did miss you. Hey, before I let it get by, you went on vacation, and then the first day you get back, you win an award, Citizen of the Year Award. How cool is that?
13: I know. That was a huge show. I just called the Ted goes, we come in and talk about our event coming up and name our speaker, and I said, sure, go ahead. That was weird.
10: They're right. You have done so much for Will County.
13: Well, thank you. I appreciate that.
10: You really have.
13: Yes, that was great. So, yeah, the Distinguished Citizen Award last year, the Vannas won it, and very happy to be named after them and join an incredible list of my old friend Roger Clare and the late, of course, Larry Walsh, Terry Darcy, and others. So thank you to the Rainbow Council for naming me the Distinguished Citizen of the Year. I didn't feel so distinguished, or I didn't do anything, but, boy, Dawn, I was close yesterday. So we decided we're going to try something different flying to Florida. And normally we fly out of Midway. Midway, 50, 55 minutes to get there. Got to park in the economy lot and takes you probably 25 minutes or so to get one of the buses, right? And then drive across Cicero and then go upstairs, check in. You never know how long the security line's going to be. So, you know, I said, Rox, I said, hey, let's do this. Why don't we see if we can get a flight out of Bloomington Normal? My family flies out of Bloomington Normal every once in a while. It's from my house, it's an hour and 16 minutes. Okay? Sometimes a little less than that. So I'm like, let's show. So I like flying Delta. I have points through Delta. So I'm like, let's try it. Now, well, the only bad part was we had to connect in Atlanta, but it was only a 30-minute layover. So it added about an hour, hour and a half, you know, having to board planes and deboard planes to the flight. But we flew into Bloomington and then flew out of it. It's hilarious. You walk in, it's like the old Midway, because you park and it's free parking, Okay? So that saved me $125
10: saved
13: right
10: bucks.
13: There.
10: Sure. Now,
13: the time actually evened itself out because it was about an hour and 20 minutes from door to door to get. And we walk in Sunday. We are the only person going through security. The only ones. And it was 20 minutes before our flight took off.
10: And just see how much time you saved in that alone, you know?
13: And the stress and everything. It was it was awesome. I mean, it was really, brilliant. Really cool. We flew on a smaller plane down to Atlanta, and then down to Sarasota. We took a bigger plane. But it was a pretty cool experience. I got to admit it. I'll fly out again. Again, it's the connecting that is the issue. And they don't have as many options, nearly as many options, as we have up here. But if it works into your schedule, and this one so happened, I enjoyed it quite a bit anyway. So yesterday we go from Sarasota to Atlanta, get some breakfast, get back on the plane. And I usually don't mind, but it's the end of a vacation. Probably a little tired. Had to get up at 4:30 to get an earlier flight, so we get home at a decent hour. And Don, back to me not feeling very distinguished yesterday. These two ladies, there was a young lady that was here from Australia, and then there was another lady who lived in Central Illinois somewhere. It's a 1-hour-and-40-minute flight from Atlanta to Bloomington. They did not stop talking the entire time.
10: To you or to each other?
13: No, to each other. And this is a smaller...
10: At least they weren't bugging you.
13: No, this is a... Well, they were bugging me. This is a smaller plane.
10: Yeah,
13: so you're
10: good point.
13: Tightly packed. They wouldn't. And the jets were... The engines were backed by us, and we were near the back of the plane. So they had to speak over the jets. We were in front of them, and they didn't stop for an hour and 40 minutes. The only time they did stop was when one of them went to the bathroom, and the silence was comforting. It was beautiful. It was enjoyable. Oh, but then, boom, they started back up. All I wanted to do was take a nap. That's all I wanted.
10: I would love to see the eye rolling that you and Rox did between each other.
13: She goes, don't say anything. I go, I won't, but I wanted just to turn around, through the seats and just look at them. Just give them just a look, just a little glare. It's like, would you
10: Well, you could have, great way to stop them was to join the conversation.
13: No. Oh, God. The only thing
10: And then they would know that you were overhearing the conversation, and maybe they would have shushed a little bit.
13: The only thing worse than hearing that conversation would have been to have been a part of that conversation. No, it was horrible. It was horrible. I came so close to saying, guys, I know you're infatuated with each other because Australia, America, Australia, yada, yada, yada, yada, yada. But stop. Just stop. Stop.
10: Oh, my gosh.
13: Hour and 40 minutes of, constant. And then three.
10: And all of the stress that left your body during the vacation just sucked back in.
13: And then three rows in front of us, these kids were playing some video game and their speaker was on and it made this boing noise. So I'm sitting there listening to the chick from Australia and the lady from Pana, Illinois, talk about their lives and some kid go boing. And mom and dad wouldn't stop. You can't have a speaker that plays out loud.
10: Right.
13: Oh, I feel
10: my
13: better
10: gosh,
13: now.
10: That's funny. Good story.
13: Are they going to take away the Distinguished Citizen Award from me now?
10: No, because you didn't do anything. You didn't turn around and say, would you ladies pipe down?
13: Nobody thought it.
10: And you didn't, you were very distinguished by not saying anything or doing anything.
13: Well, I did think it, though. That makes me as bad, but and my apologies to the Gordo. I have to answer to that when I appear before the pearly gates. All right, it's 8:21. Hopefully I appear before the pearly gates. If I keep thinking stuff like that, maybe I won't. Don's got headlines. I've got sports coming up next here on 1340 WJOL. 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
10: Headlines we're watching this hour. The Joliet man is arrested for public indecency. The former Illinois sheriff's deputy convicted of fatally shooting Sonia Massey in her home in 2024 has died. And Elmhurst police are looking for a man suspected of sexually battering a woman who was running on a prairie path. On the roads right now, inbound I-55 slows Veterans Parkway to Cass Avenue, then 294 to downtown. Northbound 355 slows 87th to Maple. Westbound I-80, that's on the brakes from Richards to Larkin. Eastbound slows Center Street to Richards. Ann and Darien heads up for a crash at Lamont Road and 87th Street. The forecast, mostly sunny skies today with a high of 77. Right now it is 62. I'm Dawn DeSart in the WJOL Traffic Center.
13: Thank you, Dawn. 1340 WJOL Sports Time. We've got Cubs and White Sox both winning yesterday. Sox took out the Mets 2-1. They'll host Texas tonight. Cubs beat up the Mariners 19-2. They'll visit Arizona tonight. Slammers took out Washington, back home against Quebec tomorrow night. We've got the NFL wrap-up as far as the preseason goes. The Bears will play in Tennessee on Saturday. They lost in Cincinnati 27-9. Racing the Freedom 250 in D.C., this was America's 250 birthday present. What a race. And an American won the race. There aren't many even in the series, but Kyle Kirkwood took home the checkered flag. Ryan Blaney, your NASCAR winner in Loudon. Wyndham Clark won the first of three PGA Tour playoff events, the BMW Championship in St. Louis, Missouri. Soccer, JJC, men and women both beat Illinois Valley. And just to kind of recap on week one of the high school football season, we had the what we thought was going to be a good game between Bolingbrook and HF, and HF just routed the Raiders. That was a blowout. We have the WJOL Edgy Tim Big Five poll. Lincoln Way East number one, Pravi two, Morris third, Lockport fourth, Joliet Catholic fifth. Despite the Porters and Hilltoppers both losing, they both still make the rankings. Lincoln Way East pulled off the, I don't want to call it a big surprise, but Brother Rice, the defending 7A state champs, Lincoln Way East beat them in Frankfort. That was awesome. Providence took out rival St. Rita in the Augustinian Cup there between those two Augustinian schools. Morris got a transfer quarterback in from La Salle, Peru. Big, strong kid that can really throw it. So that'll be fun. Lockport and Joliet Catholic, as I mentioned, both lost. And we had some, Plainfield Central picked up a victory. That was nice to see. I was saying earlier that all the Naperville schools lost. Niqua, Central, North all got blown out, so that's not a good start for them.
10: Not at all.
13: But for the most part, successful opening weekend. A lot of people were thrown off by, this is a week early, what's it going to be like? Well, it's just a week early. It's football. You just start the week early. You start the season a week early, and I think everything went very, very well. Minooka, I know they played on Saturday. We had a couple games postponed Saturday because of the weather. I didn't realize you guys had weather here Friday night. Thunder, lightning? No, yes?
10: It hit some parts of the area. Okay. I know that we were waiting for it Friday night, but it never hit me. But, okay. Yes, there were some parts of the area that were hit by more storms on Friday night.
13: Yeah, Coal City had, I think it was Coal City, they played part of the game on Friday night, had to finish it up on Saturday.
10: Oh, wow. Yeah, okay. So. All right.
13: Yeah, it did hit some parts of our area. Week two coming up, and I will tell you, we've got a doubleheader. We will announce our broadcast schedule tomorrow morning, or you can just go to WJOL.com and check it out for yourself and figure it out right there. Figure out what's going on. Or you can just wait until tomorrow morning. It's going to be a lot of fun. Big weekend. Big weekend. All right, going to give away tickets to the Will County Fair and to the IPRA World Championship Rodeo this Sunday at the Will County Fair down in Piatone. I'm going to give you a chance to win those tickets coming up in a matter of moments. So stick around right here to Will County's News Talk Sports 1340 WJOL. 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
10: 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A 22-year-old Joliet man has been taken into custody in New Lenox on charges of public indecency. It happened on August 18th when a woman called New Lenox police to the Jewel Osco grocery store on Laraway Road in New Lenox. The female employee was approached by a male subject who asked a question about an item. The female employee saw that the male's genitals were exposed through the front of his pants. Other employees attempted to confront the subject, but he left the store. Officers were able to locate and identify the subject as 22-year-old Diego DeYoung. He was taken into custody, transported to NLPD. He was processed and released. On our roads this morning, things have been busy all morning long. They still are. Inbound I-55 slows Veterans Parkway to Cass Avenue and then from the Tri-State into downtown. Northbound I-55 hits the brakes, 87th to Maple. Westbound I-80, that's slow from Richards to Larkin. Eastbound on the brakes from Center Street to Richards. The weather forecast from Will County's Weather Center. Here's Chuck Brady.
11: Good morning from the WGOL Will County Weather Center. Monday starts off with a good-looking day in front of us. Mostly sunny skies and a high of 77 degrees this afternoon. Tonight, equally as nice, clear skies, mild temperatures with a low of 57. Tomorrow, Tuesday, pretty much the same thing, a little bit warmer. We'll see a high that might touch 80 before we're done. Plenty of sunshine. 63 with a few clouds on Tuesday night. By the time Wednesday gets here, middle of the week shows us a slight chance of showers the way it looks right now. We've got about a 40 to 50% chance of rain headed into the middle of the week. For today, though, it's a good-looking day in front of us with mostly sunny skies and a high of 77. Again, tonight, mild, 57, our expected low and rain-free. From the WJOL Will County Weather Center, I'm forecaster Chuck Brady.
10: At 8:35, it is 62 degrees, again going up to 77. The former Sangamon County Sheriff's deputy convicted of killing Sonia Massey in her Springfield home is dead.
7: Sean Grayson's attorney announced he died in prison yesterday. He was sentenced to 20 years behind bars after he was found guilty last October of second-degree murder. Authorities say the former deputy shot and killed Massey, who was unarmed in July 2024 after she called 911. Grayson was denied an early medical release last month after being diagnosed with cancer. I'm Perry Williams.
10: Elmhurst police are searching for a man accused of sexually battering a woman on the Illinois Prairie Path last week. Police say the incident happened last Thursday night while the victim was running on the Prairie Path between York Street and Pioneer Park. Detectives determined that the suspect visited a business prior to the incident, and they have released store security photos of that man. The bench trial of a Chicago woman accused of killing her boyfriend gets underway today.
7: The lawyer for Keisha Golden says her client was protecting herself and her unborn child during the stabbing incident involving Calvin Sidney in 2022.
3: The perpetrator in this case, Calvin Sidney, had previous history of violence with other partners prior to Keisha, and also the evidence supports that this was an act of self-defense.
7: Prosecutors offered Golden, who was initially charged with first-degree murder, a reduced charge of second-degree murder. But Golden declined the offer and will face trial instead. I'm Perry Williams.
10: The summer surge of COVID-19 cases in the U.S. is underway.
1: The Centers for Disease Control says infections are on the rise in nearly every state, with the biggest uptick in the South and West. Data collected through wastewater shows that cases seem to be lower than this time last year, but have more than doubled since July. I'm Tammy Trujillo.
10: On this date, back in 2006, the solar system got a little bit smaller, and some of us are still sore about it.
4: That's because Pluto was demoted and reclassified as a dwarf planet, as it didn't meet all three criteria to be an actual planet. Orbit the sun, be round, and clear its orbital path. It doesn't do the last thing. Astrophysicist Neil deGrasse Tyson took the heat for the event, even wrote a book about it, Backlash of the Pluto Files. But the call was made by the Astronomical Union, and today we can celebrate the planet that was. I'm Bree Tennis.
10: And more solar system news. There is a new special lunar event happening this week, and NASA is turning it into a science experiment.
4: The next full moon will also have a partial lunar eclipse, and that will make the moon look red, but it's just an illusion. The Sturgeon moon will reach peak illumination just after 9 p.m. on the West Coast on August 27th. No special equipment needed to watch the moon orbit through Earth's shadow. Just look up. And while you're doing that, NASA will use orbiters to measure rapid surface temperature shifts on the moon. They say that data will help them engineer future lunar habitats. I'm Bree Tennis.
10: It is 8:38 from the hands of Hope of Illinois and the Joliet Hope Center Newsroom. I'm Dawn Desart. 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
13: It's 8:38. Slocum in the morning with Dawn Desart. Got some nice text messages, 815-592. Nice to have you back. Felice,
10: it is.
13: In Rockdale. Thank you so much. Thanks. I got to respond as I do this. 815-985 goes, where's your chorizo? If you recall the story we did earlier this morning about the 22-year-old man, Diego DeYoung, who allegedly exposed himself to a worker at the Jewel in New Lenox. Yep.
10: Mm-hmm.
13: Had all of his junk hanging out. Not just, you have the ability to look inside if you were trying. Nope, it was all right there. And then he took off and ran away when confronted. He's since been arrested and released. He will need to appear before a judge. I said, I wonder what he asked the employee. Where are your hot dogs? And then I said, where's your Polish sausage? And I said, with a name like Diego DeYoung, probably not Polish. And then somebody chimes in with, where's your chorizo? That's funny. That's funny. That's very funny. All right, 815-370. Hey, Scott, you probably know, but I heard, never knew, that the Hobolt Toll Bridge is not owned by the state of Illinois. No, it's not. No, it's not owned by, do you know who it's owned by, Don? CalPERS.
10: I do not.
13: Right?
10: No,
13: CalPERS.
10: I'm curious.
13: CalPERS. It's the California pension system for public employees and so on and so forth.
10: And that's who owns the bridge.
13: Oh, yeah, that's who built it. Yeah, they're the ones that spent all the money to build it. Yep. All right. Good text.
10: One thing I didn't get to say during when you were talking about this during what's happening is that, you know, it might not be a bad idea to invest in at least one of the bridges, knock it down, build a new bridge, because as you've been talking about for months, all of those bridges are so old that if anything happens, if anything breaks, they have to go refabricate that piece because those pieces are not available, obviously, anymore because they are so old.
13: Yeah. Oh, yeah, you're right. You're 100% right. Yep, you bet. All right, another one. 630772 said, most rude on a plane, guy with a hot dog full of onions, a three-hour flight. That goes back to a conversation I had about those two people that wouldn't stop talking for an hour and 40 minutes. Thank you, 630.
10: Yeah, that is pretty rude. You don't want to be smelling the food of your fellow passengers.
13: I know. I do not. 815-931. Welcome back from sunny Florida to the great state of Illinois. Remember to mention Joliet Central winning their first game of the year. Yes, Steelman. I don't think they've ever won. In recent memory, their first game of the year. Congratulations to Joliet Central. You got to give the Steelmen a shout out. Bum, bum, bum, bum, bum, bum, bum. Psh, I think that's their fight song. So congratulations to them. I might have been Lockport's if it was. Sorry, I'm going to get everybody. Got a lot of emails also, or text messages from people regarding our high school football broadcast coverage the other night. Our scores. We, of course, text scores to you folks. So thank you for everybody chiming in and saying some nice things on that as well. Okay, I have my text club cleared out now. And look at I did that as a segment, too. I don't know, was
10: very
13: any,
10: nice.
13: I don't know if the segment
10: was Donovan
13: good.
10: Donovan and I were talking about the new sports guy, Alex, I believe his name
13: yes.
10: is Alex.
13: Yeah.
10: Doing a great job.
13: He sure did, didn't he?
10: Yeah.
13: Yeah, we got a new Friday Night Lights guy, and he's on Pigskin Preview with Edgy and Rod on Thursdays. Young guy from North Central College up in Naperville. Very, very good.
10: Which is where you hailed.
13: Yeah. Very talented. That's where you go for talent, man. They got some good people up there.
10: Mm-hmm.
13: They do.
10: Yeah, I've heard that.
13: Do.
10: Some guy named Slocum is from North Central College. Yeah.
13: Yeah, there's a big statue of me up there. Joking.
10: You know, there might be after your big award from the Boy Scouts.
13: All
10: that's
13: right.
10: Incredible.
13: That's
10: you know, I was a Boy Scout when I was a kid. Well, not really. My dad was a scout leader, and both of my brothers are Eagle Scouts.
13: No way, both of them?
10: Because we had to travel along with dad on his different outings. I've been to Jamboree. I've been to Philmont. I had to do a lot of the things that the Boy Scouts did because, you know, my dad was the leader.
13: So you went to Philmont?
10: I did. Yeah, pretty great memories.
13: That is, that's
10: a tough thing.
13: That's a survival
10: thing,
13: right?
10: Boot camp.
13: Yeah. Wow, did you really?
10: Mm-hmm.
13: And both your brothers are Eagle Scouts.
10: Eagle Scouts, that's right.
13: Wow, mm-hmm. That's impressive. That's impressive. Very impressive. So how come you didn't become an Eagle Scout? They didn't let girls in back then, probably, right?
10: No, they didn't. Yeah. No, I wasn't officially a Boy Scout.
13: Well, they realized the error of their ways. I don't know. I mean, I go back and forth. I don't have a skin in the game. I don't really even have an opinion on it. I get why it's okay to open it up. I get why... You know, the girls say, well, we have our own, the boys shouldn't be allowed, and the boys say, we have our own. I mean, I don't know if that's a thing anymore or not, but I don't see a problem with it if the organizations are fine with it. You know, if you got a girl that wants to, you know, do everything that a Boy Scout is doing, then let her do it. I have no problem with that.
10: Yeah, I don't know. I don't have an opinion. I don't know what to think about it.
13: Yeah,
10: but
13: neither.
10: I do know that I couldn't be in Girl Scouts because we were so busy all the time doing Boy Scout things, whether it be fish fries on a Friday night or, you know, we were always busy doing my dad and my brother's Boy Scout stuff.
13: Yeah, very cool. Great memories there for sure.
10: Very fun.
13: Okay, we've got a quick check of Hollywood headlines coming up for you next. 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

0: Well, there's really only one headline. Well, I thought there was until I saw a note on Hayden Panettiere, the actress who was found dead. The big story, though, continues to be Spider-Man, Brand New Day. We were going to go to see it on vacation. If it rained, it never rained. So we're like, we're not going.
1: Rats.
0: We were sitting in the theater.
1: Hoping for a rainy day to go see the show.
0: Yeah. The film has now amassed $855 million just in our country. A few million behind Avengers Endgame for second all time. All that stands between Brand New Day and Star Wars, The Force Awakens, $935 million. So they're going to pass it, right? Yeah, I think so. Brand New Day stands 40 million ahead of The Force Awakens pace after 24 days. Wow. Wow, wow, wow.
1: Money just hand over fist there.
0: Man, how about it? That's crazy. That is absolutely crazy. That much money. Still haven't seen it. You still haven't seen it either.
1: No.
0: All right.
1: I won't be seeing it. No.
0: I'll wait till it comes on. Whatever. Want to mention Hayden Panettiere. You know who she is, right? The actress?
1: I do, yeah.
0: Beautiful girl.
1: Passed away last week.
0: Oh, she died. And I saw the headline when I was gone, and I was like, wow, that's unfortunate. I didn't know she was sick, and then I slapped myself in the face, and I said, 30-something-year-olds don't usually just die.
1: Right.
0: Yeah. Zach Hickerson, the brother of Hayden's boyfriend, Brian Hickerson, spilled the beans to TMZ. He said he left church last Sunday morning, texted both Hayden and Brian. Neither of them answered. He figured they were sleeping, so he drove to the Airbnb where they were staying. He didn't have the door code, so he knocked loudly, waking Brian, who was asleep with Hayden on a fold-out couch. They tried to wake her up and realized she was unconscious. Brian administered a dose of Narcan. They called 911 and started CPR. Paramedics arrived. They took over. Zach didn't say what Hayden overdosed on, but he did say, quote, I'm beyond heartbroken and devastated. Hayden was one of my dearest and closest friends I loved and care about for 8 years.
1: Mm-hmm. Yeah, they haven't come out and said exactly what she died from, drug overdose, but when you're administering Narcan, it's a pretty big clue.
0: Yeah, you don't administer Narcan to someone that is choking on a hot dog or...
1: Right. That's right.
0: What? Or any one of a number of other things. You do that because they're on drugs, taking drugs.
1: Mm-hmm.
0: Jesus. What a waste. What an absolute waste. Several celebrities now speak out about the way kids are treated in show business. Rose McGowan, Anna Paquin, Melissa Gilbert.

0: Texter, 815-254-7300. 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Texter number 3 at 815-254-7300 gets to go to the Will County Fair for free.
1: Headlines we're watching this morning, a Joliet man is arrested for public indecency. The investigation into the 1992 kidnapping and murder of Tammy Zwicky continues, and the former Illinois sheriff's deputy convicted of fatally shooting Sonia Massey in her home has died. On the roads right now, inbound I-55 still slow from Veterans Parkway to Cass Avenue and 294 into downtown. Northbound 355 on the brakes, 87th to Maple. Westbound I-80 is on the brakes from Richards to Larkin, and eastbound slows from Center Street to Richards. The forecast, lovely. Mostly sunny skies and high of 77. Right now, it is 63. I'm Dawn Desart of the WJOL Traffic Center.
0: All right, thanks, Dawn. WJOL Sports, WJOL Edgerton, Big 5 through Week 1. The high school football season, Lincoln Way East, Providence, Morris, Joliet Catholic is number 5, Lockport in at number 4. Bolingbrook is out. Next team in is Wilmington. On the schedule for tonight, nothing for the Slammers. They're back home to take on Quebec tomorrow night. Cubs visit Arizona tonight. The White Sox will host Texas tonight. It's 8:54. 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
10: From ABC News, I'm Mike Dubusky. This afternoon, Treasury Secretary Scott Bessent is going to announce new sanctions on Iran, what the Trump administration has been calling an economic D-Day. ABC's James Longman has more.
11: Treasury Secretary Scott Bessent says the goal is to, quote, sever every economic lifeline until Tehran stands alone. Now, Iran is warning that if the economic war continues, quote, not a single drop of oil will be exported through the Strait of Hormuz. Despite the rhetoric and the ongoing U.S. blockade on Iranian ports, we are now approaching 6 months since the U.S. and Israel launched their attacks on Iran, and there is no sign of a resolution.
10: From a sanctions standoff with Iran to a growing trade war with Canada, President Trump now threatening new tariffs on that country, set to take effect January 1st. In a post just now on social media, the president says those import duties will apply to cars, trucks, and steel. That's in addition to tariffs that came down this weekend after trade negotiations between the two sides collapsed.
12: Canadian Prime Minister Mark Carney declaring his country is at war with the U.S.
13: You're at war when you get attacked. We got attacked.
12: President Trump has now imposed a 50% tariff on $20 billion of Canadian goods, including hockey sticks, furniture, textiles, building supplies, and alcohol. Trump writing on social media, Canada wants the benefits of being a state without being one. Canada firing right back, accusing the Trump administration of throwing curveballs at the 11th hour of negotiations.
10: ABC's Rachel Scott. It's been nearly 2 weeks since severe storms knocked out power to homes and businesses in Gary, Indiana, but thousands of people are still without power. Eddie Melton, the mayor, says he believes the power utility didn't do enough.
14: It's unacceptable. We've communicated that to our utility company. We've had to create an emergency shelter. We've been providing food for residents.
10: And the Hawk Fire in Nevada now churning through 15,000 acres. 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
15: 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And yes, I told you so.
10: The White House ballroom project was going to be put on hold, but now construction is back underway after an order from Supreme Court Chief Justice John Roberts.
2: This was, to be clear, a temporary, brief stay of this lower court order that would have halted construction effective Friday afternoon. So, yes, it's status quo. They are, as President Trump has said, building 24/7 on the East Wing project, 250 workers around the clock racing to get this thing done.
10: ABC's Devin Dwyer. That stay isn't a final decision. Courts are still deciding whether the $400 million project needs congressional approval. Police are now investigating a break-in at the home of Dallas Cowboys star CeeDee Lamb. ABC's Sophie Flay with the latest.
5: Police say Lamb's Texas home was burglarized while he was 1,400 miles away at training camp in California. They say the suspect broke in through a window and took several high-end personal items. The Fort Worth Star-Telegram, citing police records, reports four luxury bags were stolen worth more than $300,000. No arrests have been made.
10: And the surface of the sea is at its highest temperature ever, according to a new analysis from the Copernicus Climate Change Service. The organization finding the daily average global sea surface temperature hit 69.98 degrees Fahrenheit this weekend, the highest value on record. It comes as potentially historic El Nino conditions take shape. Mike Dubusky, ABC News.
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17: The investigation continues into the 1992 kidnapping and murder of Tammy Zwicky. Yesterday marked the 34th anniversary of her disappearance. Illinois State Police and FBI are exploring new leads, examining 200 pieces of evidence, and retesting items with modern DNA technology. Zwicky was reportedly last seen in her car on I-80 in LaSalle County in August of 1992. Her vehicle was found abandoned, and she didn't arrive at school. She was later found stabbed to death on September 1st. The former Illinois Sheriff's deputy convicted of fatally shooting a woman in her home in 2024 has died. Sean Grayson's attorney announced Grayson was 6 months into his 20-year sentence for second-degree murder in the killing of Sonia Massey. From Hands of Hope of Illinois and the Joliet Hope Center Newsroom, I'm Dawn Desart. 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
1: Now that Air France decided to close the sauna area in its Paris lounge because passengers were using it for inappropriate activity. I have to ask, what happened to you, France? You gave the world inappropriate activity. The French kiss, the topless beach, lingerie, the menage a trois. That thing where husbands and wives don't ask each other where they were from 5 to 7. And now you're Utah with croissants? I'm sorry, but if 2, possibly 3 consenting adults can't do it between connecting flights in the airport, then maybe Tucker Carlson is right. Why did we even defeat the Nazis?
2: Wow.
3: Mostly wanted to bring that to you because I thought it was interesting that they had saunas in their airports. And were people stripping down and sweating in there? And then I'm supposed to go in there and sit in somebody else's puddle of sweat before I get on my flight?
2: Oh, wait a minute. No, that's saunas are a thing. Just because it's in an airport lounge doesn't mean puddles of sweat will be sat in. What are you talking about? It's a standard sauna. On the other hand, I got a couple hours between a flights. I can't imagine thinking, hey, let me throw on the towel and hit the sauna.
3: But, I got a friend who has they got a sauna in their house and they use it regularly. And I think I've only done a sauna a couple of times. Does it make you feel good? Anybody have any experience with saunas making them feel really good?
2: I think I'm not supposed to do them because of my high blood pressure.
3: I just got hot and sweaty. I'm not sure it made me feel good, but you know, okay.
2: I have some friends who swear.
3: I know. Okay. I got a friend who does it all the time.
4: When I was younger, I did it all the time, and then I started getting really dehydrated, even though I was drinking water through it. So I don't know. I don't do it anymore.
3: Yeah, I think this friend of mine does. They do it every single day, and one of the reasons I thought about it is I was at Costco over the weekend, and they had a 2-person sauna for sale there, like a portable thing that you could put in your house if you had you had space for it. And it wasn't super crazy expensive, and I just wondered, would I ever use this or not? I don't know.
2: What do they call that in The Sopranos? That was like a steam room, wasn't it? Take a schwitz or what's the Yiddish term? I can't remember.
3: Yeah. Is a schwitz different than a sauna? Is a steam room different than a sauna?
2: Yes.
3: Oh, okay.
2: Although there are saunas where you can put like ladle water over the hot coals to give yourself steam.
3: So a sauna is just a room full of hot air, but no steam probably?
2: I guess. I don't know.
3: They sell them at Costco now. Does that make them less fancy? Sounds like I've always seen it as like a fancy rich person thing, but apparently it's going more mainstream.
2: Yeah, it's definitely mainstream. Yeah, it's funny. I've never thought of it as a fancy thing per se. It's just the sauna. Finnish tradition, as Marshall Phillips.
3: Maybe it changed my life, you know, sweat out the toxins.
2: Then jump in that the cold plunge pool you're talking about. How'd that go?
3: Ain't doing that. Costco.
2: Did you do that once? Was it once or?
3: Yeah.
2: Yeah, okay.
3: Costco is so efficient. I'm so impressed with them. Oh, my God. The way the people that work the checkout, the way they get you through and everything like that. Of course, I said to the young checkout person, I said, you're so efficient here, everybody. And she said, not everybody. I said, okay. And she said, her over there, she's not efficient. You're looking on this line. I thought, okay, great. Some drama.
2: Meow. Costco catfight.
3: Some drama at the Costco.
2: Oh, speaking of drama, Enos Kanter update coming up. One of the former NBA guys who's going to try out for the NBA, who was involved in a fracas.
3: The WNBA.
2: Exactly. Former NBA guy going out for the girls' league, right? Yep.
3: He got kicked out of a game last night.
0: Armstrong and Getty.
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7: The former Illinois Sheriff's deputy convicted of fatally shooting a woman in her home in 2024 has died. Sean Grayson's attorney announced on Sunday that he had died behind bars. Grayson was 6 months into his 20-year sentence for second-degree murder in the killing of Sonia Massey. The weather forecast.
8: From the WJOL Will County Weather Center, Monday starts off with a good-looking day in front of us, mostly sunny skies and a high of 77 degrees this afternoon. Tonight, equally as nice, clear skies, mild temperatures with a low of 57. Tomorrow, Tuesday, looks pretty much the same thing, a little bit warmer. We'll see a high that might touch 80 before we're done. Plenty of sunshine. 63 with a few clouds on Tuesday night. By the time Wednesday gets here, middle of the week shows us a slight chance of showers the way it looks right now. We've got about a 40 to 50% chance of rain headed into the middle of the week. For today, though, it's a good-looking day in front of us with mostly sunny skies and a high of 77. Again, tonight, mild, 57, our expected low and rain-free. From the WJOL Will County Weather Center, I'm forecaster Chuck Brady.
7: The Forest Preserve District of Will County's annual Woods Walk Challenge returns on Tuesday, September 1st. 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Celebrating its 24th year, Woods Walk in Forest Preserve District's longest-running program and is made possible with funding from the Nature Foundation of Will County. Participants who complete 7 of 10 pre-selected trails will earn a commemorative medallion that can be pinned to a backpack or attached to a walking stick. This year's medallion features the silhouette of a white-tailed deer, Illinois' state animal. From Hands of Hope of Illinois and the Joliet Hope Center Newsroom, I'm Dawn Desart. 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

0: down a motorist who called 911. But by the time that the California Highway Patrol helicopter located the man Monday, it was too late. He had died. Death Valley's Park Service telling travelers to stay on paved roads during this extreme heat. Wayne Cabot, ABC News.
1: No, it's not the Teenage Mutant Ninja Turtles, but there has been an increase in people popping out of manhole covers in New York City. Recent video posted to social media captured three people coming out of a manhole right near New York's Penn Station.
2: These could be urban scavengers looking for valuables, but the city says sewers can contain numerous hazards, including noxious and potentially deadly gases, unstable surfaces, flooding risks, and confined spaces.
1: ABC's Aaron Katursky, similar incidents in Brooklyn and Queens. I'm Mike Dubusky, ABC News.
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7: The investigation continues into the 1992 kidnapping and murder of Tammy Zwicky. Yesterday marked the 34th anniversary of her disappearance. Illinois State Police and FBI are exploring new leads, examining 200 pieces of evidence, and retesting items with modern DNA technology. Zwicky was reportedly last seen in her car on I-80 in LaSalle County in August of 1992. Her vehicle was found abandoned, and she didn't arrive at school. She was later found stabbed to death on September 1st. The former Illinois Sheriff's deputy convicted of fatally shooting a woman in her home in 2024 has died. Sean Grayson's attorney announced Grayson was 6 months into his 20-year sentence for second-degree murder in the killing of Sonia Massey. From Hands of Hope of Illinois and the Joliet Hope Center newsroom, I'm Dawn Desart. 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
1: So we're talking about the mom who killed her kids, and the trial is going on, and it might go to the jury this week, and that verdict is going to be damned interesting, I'll tell you that. We got some texts about that before I get to do some more of that free press piece. Standing up for all you women and men out there who aren't supporting the crazy mom and saying, I can sympathize with her. You're more in the lock her up forever. She killed her kids camp. Got this kind of from the whodunit or how is she guilty or not world. I understand the three poor kids that she killed, but why do you think she didn't kill her husband? Nobody brings that up. Would you be completely crazy? Kill your kids? I mean, would you not be crazy? Kill your kids? Not have an excuse for why you did? Your husband's still alive. I mean, how did you didn't think there's no getting away with this.
2: I don't know.
1: That almost makes you seem crazier.
2: To go on.
1: Okay. I just, in terms of a plot, I can't stand being a mom. I want to kill my kids. You weren't going to get away with it. So you were some level of something. The dad, the husband. We talked about this while you were gone. I wanted you to weigh in on this. The husband seems like a crazy dude, this texter said. Never cried during testimony. Remarried 4 months after the killings. And had many indications of some evil S. I don't know about that last part, but...
2: Yeah, I thought it was interesting. I came across the information that the she's innocent camp... there are two camps. There's the, postpartum psychosis, too many medications camp. And then there's the lies, lies, lies. The husband did it. The husband framed her
1: right. And
2: was gaslit into a false confession. And I like this. One gets the sense that people are desperate to make sense of what happened, but only so long as the answers are tidy and satisfying. For the true crimers, that means turning a grotesque tragedy into an exciting mystery, along with the self-flattering satisfaction of having figured it all out and sticking it to the patriarchy while doing it. I thought that was a pretty good description.
1: Standing up, well, and my take on Friday was he remarried 4 months after his ex-wife killed all three of their kids. You'd be nuts. You'd be in a state of, like, you can't, I don't know.
2: You might make some bad decisions.
1: You might make some really rash, weird decisions if that happened in your life.
2: In fact, if I was a cold-blooded psychopath who murdered my children and framed my wife for it, the last freaking thing I would do is draw attention to myself by getting married. Yeah. Is this some sort of period in our history where he couldn't sex up his lover without marrying her, so he did it publicly? Come on.
1: My guess would be he really knew his wife was struggling, didn't know how to handle it, and then this happened, and it's, oh my God, I can't imagine living in his head. We did this text from the world of struggling, talking about their son and how hard it was to get help, and their son talked about killing themselves all the time. They go all these mental health professions, and he hasn't come up with an actual plan, so you don't qualify for 5150 and blah, blah, blah, and it went on for many months until he finally did it. I have lived in this world. It is not as easy as it sounds to get help. But I want to get this on. So this free press article brings up the manosphere and how if somebody in the manosphere talked this way, people would be beating them up. But their main point was for quite a few years now, women have been talking about the manosphere and how awful men and everything like that. Clearly, there is a momosphere out there where we've gone nuts also. In the manosphere, the hyper-online realm populated by incels, lost boys, and rageful misogynists is selling disillusioned men the performance of strength. The mamosphere is selling their counterparts the performance of suffering. And I think that is true. It's so hard to be us, we can justify anything.
2: In a related story, there's a related story coming up.
1: Hey, Armstrong and Getty here, and if you're up before dawn and still at it when the sun goes down, you've got the kind of grit that made this country great.
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6: The former Illinois Sheriff's deputy convicted of fatally shooting a woman in her home in 2024 has died. Sean Grayson's attorney announced on Sunday that he had died behind bars. Grayson was 6 months into his 20-year sentence for second-degree murder in the killing of Sonia Massey. The weather forecast.
7: From the WJOL Will County Weather Center, Monday starts off with a good-looking day in front of us. Mostly sunny skies and a high of 77 degrees this afternoon. Tonight, equally as nice, clear skies, mild temperatures with a low of 57. Tomorrow, Tuesday, looks pretty much the same thing. A little bit warmer. We'll see a high that might touch 80 before we're done. Plenty of sunshine. 63 with a few clouds on Tuesday night. By the time Wednesday gets here, middle of the week shows us a slight chance of showers the way it looks right now. Got about a 40 to 50% chance of rain headed into the middle of the week. For today, though, it's a good-looking day in front of us with mostly sunny skies and a high of 77. Again, tonight, mild, 57, our expected low and rain-free. From the WJOL Will County Weather Center, I'm forecaster Chuck Brady.
6: The Forest Preserve District of Will County's annual Woods Walk Challenge returns on Tuesday, September 1st. It offers participants a chance to explore preserves throughout Will County at their own pace during the fall season. The free all-ages program runs through Monday, November 30th. Celebrating its 24th year, Woods Walk in Forest Preserve District's longest-running program and is made possible with funding from the Nature Foundation of Will County. Participants who complete 7 of 10 pre-selected trails will earn a commemorative medallion that can be pinned to a backpack or attached to a walking stick. This year's medallion features the silhouette of a white-tailed deer, Illinois' state animal. From Hands of Hope of Illinois and the Joliet Hope Center Newsroom, I'm Dawn Desart. 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
1: Parents are suing after students were taken on a field trip to a mosque. The teens had foolishly agreed because they heard they were also getting stoned.
2: Oh, boy.

0: Oh, boy. Oh, Greg.
1: This was on Friday night on Bill Maher's show on HBO, which I saw a bunch of clips of this over the weekend and thought, man, that is a good episode right there. I also tweeted out this clip with Bill Maher at this point could be on AM talk radio, I think, with a lot of his topics. And he's an avowed Democrat, liberal, you know, big safety net sort of guy. But on so many different issues, he's clearly conservative. And as he's pointed out before, wanting to preserve what Democrats used to be is conserving that. So he is a conservative by that definition. But anyway, what's interesting about this, in addition to what's said, is who's saying it. So Bill Maher's voice you'll probably recognize. The other man and woman you're going to hear, Dana Bash from CNN, who we have all kinds of problems with, and Jeremy Peters, who's one of your liberal columnists for the New York Times. But anyway, this is their discussion.
2: So what do you think of this new star, John Ossoff? I mentioned in the monologue, I mean, we've mentioned him before. He's been there for a couple of years in Georgia. Mm-hmm. He's kind of Obama-esque when he speaks, and he really lit into Trump in a way that people seem to be, certainly on the left, thirsting for. The problem is he's Jewish. Mm-hmm. I know we don't want to talk about that, but we need to talk about that because that is the situation in the Democratic Party. They think Gaza is a genocide. It is not. There's an actual meaning into the word genocide. It doesn't come close. But as long as you tag that name, genocide, of course, what kind of normal person would not hate someone who's responsible for a genocide? And they've all just signed on to this because they're just big on buzzwords and lawn signs and bumper stickers. That's as deep as they go.
3: And likes on their social media.
2: And likes. So you have to say it. There was a Congressman Scott Wiener. He's, I think, going to take Nancy Pelosi's seat in San Francisco. Mm-hmm. And he wasn't saying genocide. And they surrounded him, a mob, and yelled at him and said, "You're not gay. He's gay. They're not really gay unless you say it." And he did. Because the Democrats are cowards.
3: You know,
2: what a coward.
3: This is factual. Do you know the only country in the Middle East that has gay rights?
2: Of course. Yes, that's why the people with the Queers for Palestine t-shirts are so out of their mind.
1: So having Dana Bash jump in with, you know, the only state in the Middle East that has gay rights is Israel? Mm-hmm. And the crowd cheering and agreeing with that sort of stuff. Where? I don't understand what's going on. So is it just a tiny slice of the crazy people in the Democratic Party to believe all that stuff that gets so much attention online? Or is Bill Maher and Dana Bash and Jeremy Peters and that audience, are they the tiny slice?
0: I wouldn't say a tiny slice. I'd say a fairly small but significant cabal, but all it takes is, you know, 15% as the conventional political science wisdom goes. If you have a super energized 15%, especially if the other chunk of your party is afraid of them or just would rather not get into it with them, they can win the day.
1: I like to Bill Maher calling Scott Wiener a coward for finally giving in to the mob there.
0: Well, he's coward and a pervert and sick in his brain.
1: But he's not on the right side of things now because it's all about Israel now. Sorry, the trans thing was cool and gay thing was cool, but now it's all about Israel. And I'm hoping that somebody like Rahm Emanuel gets a real shot at the nomination and this becomes an issue because I think he would stand on a debate stage or at rallies and really take these people on, the anti-Semite part of his party. Mm-hmm. Really take them on, and there would be a serious debate within that party out loud for real, not just TikTok videos of where we, you know, where we're going to be on this. Are we now the party that could not possibly, under any circumstances, have a Jewish representative or anybody that's taken a single dollar from Israel?
0: Right. On the other hand, you got the young Republican right that's anti-Semitic as hell, which is troubling. I'm not sure, you know, their stature, their status, their numbers compared to on the left. It's probably much, much smaller, but that's troubling too.
1: I told Claude not to confirm me, to argue with me, and it really helped. I have to explain that coming up.
4: Armstrong and Getty.
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6: The former Illinois Sheriff's deputy convicted of fatally shooting a woman in her home in 2024 has died. Sean Grayson's attorney announced on Sunday that he had died behind bars. Grayson was 6 months into his 20-year sentence for second-degree murder in the killing of Sonia Massey. The weather forecast.
7: From the WJOL Will County Weather Center, Monday starts off with a good-looking day in front of us, mostly sunny skies and a high of 77 degrees this afternoon. Tonight, equally as nice, clear skies, mild temperatures with a low of 57. Tomorrow, Tuesday, looks pretty much the same thing, a little bit warmer. We'll see a high that might touch 80 before we're done. Plenty of sunshine. 63 with a few clouds on Tuesday night. By the time Wednesday gets here, middle of the week shows us a slight chance of showers the way it looks right now. We've got about a 40 to 50% chance of rain headed into the middle of the week. For today, though, it's a good-looking day in front of us with mostly sunny skies and a high of 77. Again, tonight, mild, 57, our expected low and rain-free. From the WJOL Will County Weather Center, I'm forecaster Chuck Brady.
6: The Forest Preserve District of Will County's annual Woods Walk Challenge returns on Tuesday, September 1st. It offers participants a chance to explore preserves throughout Will County at their own pace during the fall season. The free all-ages program runs through Monday, November 30th. Celebrating its 24th year, Woods Walk in Forest Preserve District's longest-running program and is made possible with funding from the Nature Foundation of Will County. Participants who complete 7 of 10 pre-selected trails will earn a commemorative medallion that can be pinned to a backpack or attached to a walking stick. This year's medallion features the silhouette of a white-tailed deer, Illinois' state animal. From Hands of Hope of Illinois and the Joliet Hope Center Newsroom, I'm Dawn Desart. 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
1: You'll like this, Katie. One more thing on the whole chatbot conversation. At one point, it said this to me. You're doing the right things, and I want to say one hard thing gently, because you've earned my honesty by how much of it you've offered to me. What the hell is that?
2: So creepy.
1: It's so oogie.
3: It is.
1: And those of you who react positively to that, or like that doesn't strike you as, I don't get you.
2: Because you've earned my honesty. What are you talking about?
3: Have I? That's fantastic.
2: I'll unplug you. Sorry, Katie.
1: I'll pour a Coca-Cola right on top of you.
3: I was just agreeing. Like, thanks.

0: If you're getting close to Medicare age, let me tell you what I'm seeing and hearing. A lot of you feel overwhelmed. All those parts, all those plans. Medicare feels like a maze. That's why I want you to know about Chapter. They help you make sense of it all because you're not crazy for feeling this way. People dread the decision or put it off because it just feels too complicated. Todd in Florida said he was scared to even start, but Chapter walked him through it step by step and found a Medicare plan that actually fit his life and saved him $600 a year. That's exactly what Chapter does. They slow down, explain your options, and help you make a wise decision based on your doctors, your medications, your priorities, and your budget. And the best part, Chapter services don't cost you anything. To talk to Chapter, just dial pound 250 and say Medicare. That's pound 250, say Medicare.
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4: The former Illinois Sheriff's deputy convicted of fatally shooting a woman in her home in 2024 has died. Sean Grayson's attorney announced on Sunday that he had died behind bars. Grayson was 6 months into his 20-year sentence for second-degree murder in the killing of Sonia Massey. The weather forecast.
5: From the WJOL Will County Weather Center, Monday starts off with a good-looking day in front of us, mostly sunny skies and a high of 77 degrees this afternoon. Tonight, equally as nice, clear skies, mild temperatures with a low of 57. Tomorrow, Tuesday, looks pretty much the same thing, a little bit warmer. We'll see a high that might touch 80 before we're done. Plenty of sunshine. 63 with a few clouds on Tuesday night. By the time Wednesday gets here, middle of the week shows us a slight chance of showers the way it looks right now. Got about a 40 to 50% chance of rain headed into the middle of the week. For today, though, it's a good-looking day in front of us with mostly sunny skies and a high of 77. Again, tonight, mild, 57, our expected low and rain-free. From the WJOL Will County Weather Center, I'm forecaster Chuck Brady.
4: The Forest Preserve District of Will County's annual Woods Walk Challenge returns on Tuesday, September 1st. It offers participants a chance to explore preserves throughout Will County at their own pace during the fall season. The free all-ages program runs through Monday, November 30th. Celebrating its 24th year, Woods Walk in Forest Preserve District's longest-running program and is made possible with funding from the Nature Foundation of Will County. Participants who complete 7 of 10 pre-selected trails will earn a commemorative medallion that can be pinned to a backpack or attached to a walking stick. This year's medallion features the silhouette of a white-tailed deer, Illinois' state animal. From Hands of Hope of Illinois and the Joliet Hope Center Newsroom, I'm Dawn Desart. 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

0: Carrie is in Minneapolis. Hi, Carrie. How are you?
1: Good. How are you?
0: Better than I deserve. What's up?
1: Well, we have $50,000 owed on a credit card, $17,000 on a car, and we're getting a tax return of $17,000. I want to put that tax return towards the car and get it done. My husband wants to put it towards the credit card because it's a higher interest rate. What say you?
0: Well, you know what we say. We say pay it off small to largest. You knew that, right?
1: Yes, I knew that. My husband just wants to do that credit card so bad.
0: Well, I would not do that. I would pay off the car. And can I be smart aleck for a minute? If we used his plan, we'd be where you are.
1: Exactly.
0: Okay, so I don't need his advice. His opinion is invalid based on the pattern of his life. No, thank you. So now my smart aleck's done. Okay.
2: Carrie,
0: you win the argument, Carrie.
2: Yes.
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10: The former Illinois Sheriff's deputy convicted of fatally shooting a woman in her home in 2024 has died. Sean Grayson's attorney announced on Sunday that he had died behind bars. Grayson was 6 months into his 20-year sentence for second-degree murder in the killing of Sonia Massey. the weather forecast.
11: From the WJOL Will County Weather Center, Monday starts off with a good-looking day in front of us. Mostly sunny skies and a high of 77 degrees this afternoon. Tonight, equally as nice, clear skies, mild temperatures with a low of 57. Tomorrow, Tuesday, looks pretty much the same thing. A little bit warmer. We'll see a high that might touch 80 before we're done. Plenty of sunshine. 63 with a few clouds on Tuesday night. By the time Wednesday gets here, middle of the week shows us a slight chance of showers the way it looks right now. We've got about a 40 to 50% chance of rain headed into the middle of the week. For today, though, it's a good-looking day in front of us with mostly sunny skies and a high of 77. Again, tonight, mild, 57, our expected low and rain-free. From the WJOL Will County Weather Center, I'm forecaster Chuck Brady.
10: The Forest Preserve District of Will County's annual Woods Walk Challenge returns on Tuesday, September 1st. It offers participants a chance to explore preserves throughout Will County at their own pace during the fall season. The free all-ages program runs through Monday, November 30th. Celebrating its 24th year, Woods Walk in Forest Preserve District's longest-running program and is made possible with funding from the Nature Foundation of Will County. Participants who complete 7 of 10 pre-selected trails will earn a commemorative medallion that can be pinned to a backpack or attached to a walking stick. This year's medallion features the silhouette of a white-tailed deer, Illinois' state animal. From Hands of Hope of Illinois and the Joliet Hope Center Newsroom, I'm Dawn Desart. 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
16: The former Illinois Sheriff's deputy convicted of fatally shooting a woman in her home in 2024 has died. Sean Grayson's attorney announced on Sunday that he had died behind bars. Grayson was 6 months into his 20-year sentence for second-degree murder in the killing of Sonia Massey. The weather forecast.
17: From the WJOL Will County Weather Center, Monday starts off with a good-looking day in front of us. Mostly sunny skies and a high of 77 degrees this afternoon. Tonight, equally as nice, clear skies, mild temperatures with a low of 57. Tomorrow, Tuesday, looks pretty much the same thing. A little bit warmer. We'll see a high that might touch 80 before we're done. Plenty of sunshine. 63 with a few clouds on Tuesday night. By the time Wednesday gets here, middle of the week shows us a slight chance of showers the way it looks right now. Got about a 40 to 50% chance of rain headed into the middle of the week. For today, though, it's a good-looking day in front of us with mostly sunny skies and a high of 77. Again, tonight, mild, 57, our expected low and rain-free. From the WJOL Will County Weather Center, I'm forecaster Chuck Brady.
16: The Forest Preserve District of Will County's annual Woods Walk Challenge returns on Tuesday, September 1st. It offers participants a chance to explore preserves throughout Will County at their own pace during the fall season. The free all-ages program runs through Monday, November 30th. Celebrating its 24th year, Woods Walk in Forest Preserve District's longest-running program and is made possible with funding from the Nature Foundation of Will County. Participants who complete 7 of 10 pre-selected trails will earn a commemorative medallion that can be pinned to a backpack or attached to a walking stick. This year's medallion features the silhouette of a white-tailed deer, Illinois' state animal. From Hands of Hope of Illinois and the Joliet Hope Center Newsroom, I'm Dawn Desart. 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

0: Jurors return tomorrow as testimony continues. Closing arguments could begin this week. 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
0: Some U.S. livestock farmers upset after the U.S. is lifting a ban on imported Mexican cattle. ABC's Jim Ryan says that pause due to a parasite.
2: It's a gradual lifting of the embargo that stretched across the entire 2,000-mile U.S.-Mexico border, an embargo that was meant to limit the spread of a parasite that devastated the Texas cattle industry in the 1970s. All but one of the 46 cases detected this year have been in Texas. So the first cattle to cross the border today will enter the country at Douglas, Arizona.
0: A mystery below the streets of New York City. People spotted emerging from manholes over the past few months. The latest incident shown on a video posted to social media, capturing several people coming out of a manhole near Penn Station. ABC's Aaron Katursky says police say they could be looking for treasures below or something else.
3: Three people in overalls emerging one by one, each wearing what appears to be a headlamp. Back in June, a group of men with flashlights and waders pried open a manhole cover in Queens, then slipped into the sewer. And seven guys, some with headlamps and shovels, did the same thing in Brooklyn, dropping in one by one. And then they were climbing out of the sewer, one of them nearly run over by a car.
0: The governor of Indiana is calling for an investigation into the power company with thousands of residents and businesses in Gary without power for nearly 2 weeks following severe storms. NIPSCO, the state utility company, says it expects to have power fully restored for residents in the next day. Michelle Franzen, ABC News.
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6: The investigation continues into the 1992 kidnapping and murder of Tammy Zwicky. Yesterday marked the 34th anniversary of her disappearance. Illinois State Police and FBI are exploring new leads, examining 200 pieces of evidence, and retesting items with modern DNA technology. Zwicky was reportedly last seen in her car on I-80 in LaSalle County in August of 1992. Her vehicle was found abandoned, and she didn't arrive at school. She was later found stabbed to death on September 1st. The former Illinois Sheriff's deputy convicted of fatally shooting a woman in her home in 2024 has died. Sean Grayson's attorney announced Grayson was 6 months into his 20-year sentence for second-degree murder in the killing of Sonia Massey. From Hands of Hope of Illinois and the Joliet Hope Center newsroom, I'm Dawn Desart. 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
12: 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Jamie Markley, David Van Camp, Scott Robbins. Hope you had a good weekend. Unbelievable what happened at the old WNBA game. A lot of people are talking about this.
13: Man, I am literally shaking still at this absolute unabashed show and display of blatant transphobia.
9: I saw it myself.
10: Against, I saw it too.
13: Against a stunning and brave woman, Enes Kanter Freedom. Former NBA player who has decided he's going to identify as a woman and play in the WNBA. That's what he wants to do.
9: Yeah.
13: So he was courtside and he's getting ready to, you know, he's, you know, cheering on what may be potential rivals or teammates in the W.
9: Yes.
13: And he gets booted because he cheered too much for Sophie Cunningham of the Indiana Fever. And the Chicago Sky's Natasha Cloud was very upset with him and kicked him out because she hates trans people. She hates the bigotry on display. This is, it is 2026. I thought we were past this.
9: Thought it was a league of acceptance.
13: So Enes Kanter Freedom, who's definitely a very strong woman. I mean, she didn't look like she was shaking as much as I was. I'm still shaking right now.
9: He was shaking so much he grew a full beard courtside.
13: He did.
9: Yes.
10: he stood up. I forget how tall that guy is, but he's a big dude.
13: He's like 6'10 or something.
9: Woman,
13: like that.
9: Yeah. Scott.
10: Oh, I'm sorry. Woman. Woman, female, girl.
9: There you go.
10: Yes. He's going to dominate.
9: So, yes, she spoke.
11: I put my hands up to celebrate, right? A couple positions later, Natasha came back and started screaming and yelling and said, she's not going to sleep with you. And I was like, I am not trying to sleep with her. I'm just here to protect women and support her.
9: Talking about Sophie Cunningham, right. Of course, yes.
11: And then, obviously, after that, she started yapping and she started to walk towards me. And literally, I just got up. And then I was like, I'm just here to protect women, and that's all, right? And then she started to yell. She started to use some very heavy language. She started to actually cuss. And I was very shocked that there were a lot of kids and there were a lot of teenagers was at that game. And I just cannot believe that she was just cussing and using those F-bombs in front of all these kids. And that is not, I mean, I'm sure like she's loved in Chicago and many kids and idolizing her and stuff, but that's not a WNBA athlete should react, you know? And then anyway, and then after that, the security guy, you know, came, and then I was like, listen, you need to leave. I was like, can you please tell me why do I need to leave? They said, look, you just need to leave.
9: Well, there you go.
13: And these hateful people in the bleachers, they were yelling down at this brave, brave individual, saying, boo, get out of here. It was just, I mean, there are not words that I can use on the radio to properly showcase my dismay at this blatant transphobia and bigotry.
9: What you're saying is that this person, it took incredible bravery to come out as a woman after years as a man in the NBA.
13: Yes.
9: Knowing the ridicule that this person would face by identifying as a woman.
13: I mean,
9: and there are some people that claim to be mind readers that know that maybe he's faking this and that others are not.
13: Well,
9: and somehow they have these incredible psychic powers to know whether or not someone's faking being a woman or really believing it.
10: Yes. Well, what's the test? There is no test. You just say you are.
9: Yes.
10: That's it.
13: Enes,
10: if you say you are, you are. There you go.
13: Enes
9: Kanter. But you don't have the mind-reading gene, Scott.
10: Enes rhymes with penis.
13: Thank you.
9: Thank you for that.
10: That's why you can't play in the WNBA.
9: Got it. Okay.
13: Enes Kanter Freedom is the Jackie Robinson of our time.
10: Gosh dang.
13: Luckily, Enes Kanter Freedom is strong enough to withstand the abuse from these fans who are so close-minded.
9: Boy, oh boy.
10: I've never seen an 80-20 issue in my life take up this much oxygen. Holy cow.
9: It is,
10: it
9: man.
10: Really is amazing to me.
9: And again, this whole thing, because Sophie Cunningham was asked a question.
10: Yeah.
9: And she has the opinion of over 75% of people in this country.
10: Yes.
9: But for these people, it's beyond the pale.
10: Right. Once you step out of the cult, man, you're...
9: It's... Yes.
10: They're damning you at that point. Yeah, I mean, it's really something. You know, and I try to separate. I told you this before, but I'm going through stuff over the weekend. I'm seeing all this stuff. Mm-hmm. And pretty much universally, everyone was on the same page.
14: Yes.
10: Like, what Cantor's doing is really relatively a genius. He's making them do things they don't want to do.
14: Yes.
10: And he's forcing the issue by saying, why not? Hey, if all you got to do is say you are, then you are, right?
14: Right.
10: There's no other way to prove it. But guys like Jeff Perlman, the great author, I love his books. I've read several of his books. He writes sports.
14: Yeah.
10: Great books. But he came out on his podcast and was like, you know, Enos Kanter is an a-hole for this. I'm not surprised. I'm a little surprised. I didn't realize he was that kind
9: oh,
10: of...
9: Oh, he's left.
10: But
9: he's left.
10: That's insanity. You're a sports writer.
9: Is the guy
10: writer.
9: That wrote the book about the Mets and the 90s Cowboys, and I think he's a great writer.
10: I think so, too, yeah.
9: And he's got the mind virus, too.
10: But it's like, I can't deal with that anymore. I mean, what are you talking about, man?
9: I know.
10: He's the D-bag? That's what he called him.
9: Yes, exactly.
10: You know, it's like...
9: For pointing this out.
10: Yeah, for showing everybody how ludicrous the whole thing is. This entire conversation we're having.
9: I agree.
10: Gosh dang. Yeah.
14: Okay.
9: Well, there'll be more on that, because there's a lot of different angles to this, and then there's a clash outside the arena.
10: Oh, I saw that, too. Yeah,
9: of course. It's just pretty wild.
10: It's an upside-down world, my friends.
9: And then you have the Democratic Party taken over by the Democratic Socialists, basically the Marxists.
13: Oh, yeah.
10: Communists.
13: Yes. They call themselves Democratic Socialists, though. The Democratic Socialists of America. I like, there are a few different accounts. Forget his last name, Stu something, who follows all of this stuff with the DSA. There are a few other groups that they just get into these Zoom calls and look at these dorks talking about their revelation, what you're going to do.
9: Yeah.
13: Well, this guy says, hey, there's somebody who's going to have to get violent, apparently.
9: Okay.
15: We have seen that the Democratic Party establishment that we have has to be ripped out. We can actually start to grab hold of the ship of state and steer it in our direction, but it's going to be a, you know, violent process.
9: Oh, really?
10: A violent process.
13: This is what makes me laugh so much when I hear all these Democrats on Capitol Hill saying, well, it's a big tent. They don't want a big tent. They want to wear your tent like a skin suit.
9: Yes.
10: Yes.
9: Yeah, that's the whole plan. They'll go along with, yes, it's a big tent. Thank you for welcoming us in until we take it over.
13: Yes.
9: And then boot you or take you out in a violent way. It doesn't really matter. Yeah, you're seeing that all over the place. Meanwhile, as far as legacy media goes, playing the same games, trying to call out anybody that would say maybe have parents take a look at vaccines and the schedule and figure out what's best for them and have them talk to their doctor. No! You need to do exactly what the pharmaceutical companies suggest they do.
10: Mm-hmm.
9: That should be just part of it. As Dr. Oz was on with Margaret Brennan on CBS, I don't know if you caught this or not.
16: The question, again, this comes back to a much more fundamental issue, Margaret. Do parents have the right to ask questions? We already experienced what happened during COVID when we took away that right from parents. They were forced to give their kids COVID vaccines.
17: They were not forced to give their kids.
16: Well, they were pushed hard and oftentimes hindered from doing what they wanted to do, like going out socially, if their kids were not included in these programs. What we should, as a nation,
17: no,
16: of course, it's not up to the state. It's not up to the federal government. It's up to the states. States do this. The request of the president is to make sure that states offer parents either eligibility because of religious beliefs or other reasons why they may not want to have their kids take all the vaccines in order. Let's pick a specific example, hepatitis B. Hepatitis B is a vaccine I happen to like. I got the hepatitis B vaccine, but it helps adults avoiding issues if they're involved, for example, in my case as a doctor, if I just hit myself with a needle with a patient, but it usually is for drug abusers and for people who are involved in...
17: Or infants who could be exposed by a caregiver, by someone in their house, by a parent unwittingly, which is why it is provided
16: extraordinarily,
17: to children.
16: Extraordinarily rare, and it's hard to design an entire program around just that possibility. The reality is, if a parent wants to delay this vaccine from the hour the child is born for a few years because they don't think they're going to be in those high-risk categories, why not give the parent that choice? Again, we're going to pay for it no matter what.
9: It's so maddening to watch this go on and on and on, and the way they try to paint the current administration when it comes to this, where what they're talking about is just common sense. There is a war on freaking common sense. And I will say, maybe I was a little naive to think, okay, once Trump won in 24, we're going to get back to common sense.
10: No.
9: No, the nonsensical people are fighting tooth and nail, and it's not going to stop.
14: They've doubled and tripled down. Margaret Brennan is so smug.
9: Oh, yeah.
14: Just so smug.
9: Yes.
14: Well, not quite as smart as I am, are you, Dr. Oz?
9: Well, it wasn't mandated.
14: Yeah.
9: Was it? Okay, you know exactly what he meant.
14: Yeah, of course you did. Yes. But it's that...
9: I know.
14: She rubs me the wrong way, man.
9: It's oh, just, you're not alone.
14: Everything is smug.
9: Oh.
14: Humorless and smug.
9: Oh, no. I could go on and on about Margaret Brennan.
14: Ugh.
9: But it's time for Mashup Monday.
14: Oh, yeah.
9: This is what we look forward to.
14: Yeah.
9: David's got a great one. This is a bunch all combined together?
13: Yes, it is. So, you know, last week I said, I'm not really sure if this mashup is going to work. And I think we kind of agreed, it was Seven Nation Army with Smells Like Teen Spirit. It was
9: It
13: was all right. It was all right.
9: Yeah.
13: Well, this is a tour de force from Bill McClintock. Call this my penance.
9: Okay.
13: It's Peter Gabriel's Sledgehammer. Sly and the Family Stones, thank you for letting me be myself again.
9: Awesome.
13: Stevie Wonder's Superstition and Pink Floyd's Another Brick in the Wall Part 2.
14: Holy smokes.
9: I think all of us like at least three out of the four.
13: Yes.
14: I think I might like all four.
9: You like a Pink Floyd song?
14: Yeah,
13: that one I do.
9: Okay.
14: Yeah.
9: All right, roll it.

0: Yes.
1: Wow, that's really well done.
2: I know, man.
0: That is good.
2: David Gilmour coming out of left field blew my mind when I was
0: playing this game. I like that. Yeah. Ear shifting going on all over the place.
2: Yes.
1: If you lose the Peter Gabriel vocal, it's an A+.
0: Hey, now.
1: Sorry, Scott. Just kidding. Christians and Muslims are branches on the same tree? Who said that? And the five stories we're watching today coming up.

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0: The Markley Van Camp and Robbins Show. Oh, boy. Jamie Markley, David Van Camp, Scott Robbins. Yeah. We have a lot of fun.
1: We do.
0: Now it's time for the five stories we're watching today.
2: 1, 2, 3, 4, 5.
3: All right, number five, New York City Democratic Socialist leader Gustavo Gordillo, Gay Gomez Adams. We went through the saga last week, and there's an addendum to this now. So he was kicked out of a labor union because he didn't pay his dues or show up to work. His parents bought him a $1.5 million house, and now he's been caught about lying about living in an apartment because, you know, he's one of the people, right? I know what it's like to try to make ends meet. Well, he lived in that apartment for a few months during the gut renovation of that $1.5 million house his parents bought him.
1: Well, you got to live somewhere,
3: and
1: right?
3: And he was evicted for not paying rent.
1: You're kidding me.
0: Jeez. God. Rich kid and a welcher all at the same time.
3: Yes. Yeah.
0: Unreal.
3: Number four, a Texas judge denied Carmelo Anthony's request for a new trial in the stabbing death of 17-year-old Austin Metcalf.
0: Well, it wasn't even close.
3: No, it wasn't. Number three, President Trump announced tariffs on Canadian cars, trucks, automotive parts, and steel that will jump to 50% on January 1st of 2027, accusing Canada of ripping off the United States for years. You may be asking what happened with this deal. Well, one of the sticking points is that Canada has been exporting Chinese steel to the U.S., saying that it was Canadian steel, so China could get around tariffs. And they said, hey, stop that. And Canada said, no, we're not going to, buddy. All right?
0: Okay.
3: And so, yeah, Trump's like, all right, look, we're just going to go ahead and roll forward with the tariffs until you come to your senses. Number two, nearly 200 vessels sailed through the Strait of Hormuz last week. That's a 400% spike in the last 2 weeks. Iran's own oil exports, meanwhile, have dropped to near zero. And there is some panic in Tehran between the hardliners and the people who are actually supposed to be running a government.
0: Yes.
3: Because, yeah, there's the natives are getting restless with all of this there. You think things are kind of rough here? It's nothing compared to what this has done to Iran.
4: Well, and the pressure is just going to get tighter as this week goes on.
3: Yep. And then number one, all personal stereo this one again. In the Senate primary in Alaska, Dan Sullivan has endorsed Dan Sullivan over Dan Sullivan. That's right. Former Anchorage Mayor Dan A. Sullivan has endorsed Alaska Senator Dan S. Sullivan for re-election this fall over teacher Dan J. Sullivan, who's actually a Democrat but got in because, well, he has the same name as the incumbent Republican. They're trying to cheat.
1: And what, the former rep, Mary Sullivan?
3: Yes. Yeah, Mary Sullivan.
4: Man, oh, man. So, yeah, the whole Sullivan thing has been crazy.
1: It has.
3: Apparently, there's an attorney in Oklahoma named Dan Sullivan. I'm waiting to see who he supports. Dan Sullivan, Dan Sullivan, or Dan Sullivan?
1: See, wouldn't that be a great bit now? Every Dan Sullivan in every state anywhere is endorsing this guy now?
4: Yes. It's not bad.
1: There's your idea for free right there, Dan Sullivan.
3: Which one? Did.
1: I don't know. Whichever one wins, that's all.
0: So I know last week, Scott, you had a lot of fun with the Prince Harry and Meghan Markle story.
1: Yes. Yes.
0: I don't know how this is going to work. But it is. This fall has been unbelievable.
1: Yep.
0: And why is it? Because you had what seemed to be so many supporters that say were either middle of the road or left, especially women. And it seems to have turned. Is that because they think she is now a fraud? Or they just didn't buy into they were the victims?
1: They probably got a whiff of her crappy shows and decided that I want no part of that.
4: Yeah, that could be.
1: Well, they're terrible.
3: I think there actually is a lot to be said for that, especially the moment that went viral from one of the Netflix series where she's just like dunking on the guy's grandma and he's just sitting there taking it. Like, a lot of the women who would be the target audience for that, they liked the royal family. And they didn't like how Meghan or Harry were talking about the royals.
4: Well, did you hear she was trying to start her acting career again by taking a role in Guy Ritchie's show, The Gentleman, was in advanced talks for the part, but then the offer was withdrawn because the backlash in the UK has been so intense.
3: Wow.
4: Yeah. Okay, we got to get to Christians and Muslims, branches of the same tree. Oh, who said that next?

0: From the Abree Credit Union Studio, this is Will County's News Talk Sports, WJOL, Joliet.
1: The former Illinois Sheriff's deputy convicted of fatally shooting a woman in her home in 2024 has died. Sean Grayson's attorney announced on Sunday that he had died behind bars. Grayson was 6 months into his 20-year sentence for second-degree murder in the killing of Sonia Massey. The weather forecast.
2: From the WJOL Will County Weather Center, Monday starts off with a good-looking day in front of us, mostly sunny skies and a high of 77 degrees this afternoon. Tonight, equally as nice, clear skies, mild temperatures with a low of 57. Tomorrow, Tuesday, looks pretty much the same thing, a little bit warmer. We'll see a high that might touch 80 before we're done. Plenty of sunshine. 63 with a few clouds on Tuesday night. By the time Wednesday gets here, middle of the week shows us a slight chance of showers the way it looks right now. We've got about a 40 to 50% chance of rain headed into the middle of the week. For today, though, it's a good-looking day in front of us with mostly sunny skies and a high of 77. Again, tonight, mild, 57, our expected low and rain-free. From the WJOL Will County Weather Center, I'm forecaster Chuck Brady.
1: The Forest Preserve District of Will County's annual Woods Walk Challenge returns on Tuesday, September 1st. 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Participants who complete 7 of 10 pre-selected trails will earn a commemorative medallion that can be pinned to a backpack or attached to a walking stick. 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
9: The Markley, Van Camp, and Robbins show. Jamie Markley, David Van Camp, Scott Robbins. Okay, Christians and Muslims are branches on the same tree.
10: Yes. That is...
9: What coexist champion said that?
10: That would be U.S. Senate candidate and, you know, seminarian James Tallarico. Talking about Islam, Christianity, basically the same thing when you think about it.
11: Well, one branch wants the other two dead.
10: Well, yeah, I mean, if that branch could, you know, get the hacksaw and put it away, it'd be great.
11: Mm-hmm.
9: Okay, let's hear this.
12: Christians and Muslims and Jews all worship the same God. Muslims love Jesus. They love Moses and Abraham. We are all branches on the same tree as the Abrahamic faith. And so it's heartbreaking to watch.
9: Hold on a second. Mm-hmm. Love Jesus. Is that true? I know they look at Jesus as a prophet.
10: Oh, yeah, there is a good amount of reverence, but he's not God in the flesh.
9: Of
10: That's
9: course.
10: What Christians would profess.
9: Is that, well, they love him. Okay. As a Christian, do you love Moses? I guess. I mean, there's definitely reverence, but love, it's just a weird way to phrase it to me. I'm getting maybe semantics here. Go ahead, James.
12: And so it's heartbreaking to watch extremists, whether they are Christian nationalists or whether they're the Taliban or Al-Qaeda, perverting these beautiful traditions that have so much in common to attack others and consolidate their own power.
9: Spoken like a wolf,

0: in sheep's clothing. I mean, Very well done.
1: I really
0: way to deceive.
1: I love that. Okay, so point to me on the map, I guess, in America, where a bunch of Christian nationalists are, you know, enslaving women and, you know, getting all beheady on each other.
0: Exactly.
2: They Come do on. This all the time. They try to draw some parallels.
0: Yes.
2: Between, you know, foul play on all sides.
0: Yes.
2: Nah, it's not comparable.
0: Well,
2: cutting off somebody's hands or poking their eyes out is different.
0: Yes.
2: Maybe a little.
0: And then it's the argument, well, most, if not close to all, of the Quran is peaceful. Okay, but there are definitely parts that are not. And if you go chronological, as far as the jihadi verses, they supersede the others. Rarely do you hear people actually talk about that, but I mean, that is true. And I'm not saying that that doesn't mean that Christians and Muslims can't be friends. Because I think some Muslims don't take their faith that serious the same way some Christians don't take their faith that serious. And sometimes it's in name only. Or you like the idea of the tradition, but you don't follow everything. Maybe but again, how do you know?
2: Yeah. Maybe Tallarico Seminary was different.
1: Yeah.
2: He is a reverend, you know.
0: Well, it's different in that it doesn't follow the Bible.
2: That part's different, yes.
0: Yeah. Which then makes it kind of hard to say it's Christian.
2: Yeah.
0: But again, to most of the world, it's like, yeah, whatever. They said they're Christian. They're Christian.
2: Mm-hmm.
0: Or whatever. But,
2: again, oh, boy.
0: That dude needs the Muslim vote.
1: Yeah.
0: He knows it. You know? So he's going to talk about how Texas is terrible to blacks and that it's just awful that this beautiful religion is getting poisoned by some Christian nationalists or something.
1: Yeah.
0: Because he's figuring all the, quote, Christian nationalists are going to be voting for Paxton. Mm-hmm. Okay. This guy gets more annoying as time goes on.
1: That's the thing.
0: He's already just kind of a goof nut.
1: Yeah.
0: But as he goes on.
1: Yeah.
0: Gosh. They're saying I know people think he's really got a shot. Is that the way you see it?
1: I don't.
0: Yeah.
1: The biggest thing he has going for him is that, again, like, I think, you know, as far as Ken Paxton is concerned, you know, if you are conservative, he is a warrior for you. The problem is that his personal life is a crap show. And that's getting thrown out there a lot.
0: But yeah. Yeah, they knew it would. Mm-hmm. And there you go. Meanwhile, that dude, he's supposed to be highly respected. An intellectual. Scott Galloway.
1: Yes.
0: Who got doxxed and then all of a sudden said, hey, wait a second, we're supposed to go after all the rich people, not me.
1: Right.
0: This isn't cool.
2: Run out of targets after a while, though.
0: Yeah. He was on Bill Maher's show. And, man, I don't think I'd ever heard of Luxist before.
2: Hmm. What?
0: Sexist, racist, Luxist.
2: Luxist?
0: Yeah, you got to be good looking. Yes, as far as politics, because he thinks Gavin Newsom's going to be the one. To be president, here's the take.
3: I think Gavin Newsom is going to be our president. I think we're a looksist, sexist, racist country. And I think I think the only thing I'm fairly confident about is that the Democratic nominee will be a straight white man over 6 feet tall.
4: Do you think in general the country is racist and sexist in 2026?
3: Yeah.
4: That characterizes us in a general way?
3: Well, okay. I don't see any reason why Secretary Clinton lost to Donald Trump other than sexism.
0: Okay, this guy's supposed to be an intellectual, right?
1: He's an idiot.
2: Please.
0: Yes. Talk to any common sense people. They'll tell you. She was an unlikable candidate from the jump.
2: Yeah. And
0: bad candidate.
2: Yes.
0: That's why she got beat by Obama.
2: Yes.
0: But if we were, racist, he wouldn't have been elected. So are we more sexist than racist?
1: Apparently, I mean, so.
0: Which is it?
1: Or did Kamala Harris's defeat, did that reset the counter? So like the election of Barack Obama twice didn't count for racist?
0: I guess.
1: Okay.
0: Because if you remember in the, well, she never made it to the primary, Kamala Harris. She had to drop out in 2019.
1: Yeah.
0: Because she had less than 2%. And what was it? Of the black vote. She was getting killed
1: mm-hmm.
0: by white women, white dudes, pretty much anyone else that ran. So that whole nonsense, if you're a good candidate, who cares?
1: Well, and looksist, I mean, I say this with all due respect to our current president, nobody voted for him because he's a smoke show.
0: Yeah, I gotta go along with that take. I was thinking the same thing, but wasn't quite ready for the James take, but I know you're not.
1: David?
0: Yeah, exactly.
1: Oh, I'm sorry, dude.
0: Do you agree with it, Scott?
2: That Donald Trump's not a smoke show?
0: Yes.
2: Yes, I agree
1: Scott?
2: With that.
0: I think you're very handsome, President.
5: I'd love that.
0: Yeah, I know.
2: But I don't think pantsuits was right up there either, so.
0: Oh, my gosh. No. No, for being such an intellectual, that guy's a dope. The Galloway. Man. All right, it's that time. We do it a couple of times a day. Go around the table. It may not be the biggest story out there, but it caught your attention. You want to bring it in. But David, today, what's your story?
1: Carolyn Hacks is a syndicated newspaper advice columnist. You may have seen some of her articles. But she just handled a very weird case, and I just wanted to highlight this.
0: Okay, roll it.
6: My daughter is in a polyamorous relationship with a married couple who are trying to have a baby. She plans to adopt the baby as a third parent. I don't like the man, and I'm worried for her. Should I intervene? No. I certainly hope your daughter is an adult. One of the hardest things to do as a parent is to watch a child make choices you wouldn't make, but that's the job. It's not your life.
0: That's the job. It's not your life to talk common sense into someone that's going down the wrong road. Just let them do it and watch the flames.
1: I mean, I think intervene, I don't know what you expect if the person is an adult, but yeah, I mean, you speak your mind and say, I think
0: yes.
1: You're an idiot for doing this. I think this ends badly.
0: Like, are you nuts?
1: Yeah.
0: What are you thinking? How do you think this is going to end? This is what you want out of life? Think about it. Let's play this out. That's the conversation you would have. And if they disown you, fine.
2: Yeah, are we going to
0: look at... you got to speak your mind.
2: 50 years from now, a polyamorous thruple is going to go, you know, it's our 60th anniversary of all three of us.
0: Right. Yes. Said no one ever.
2: Right.
0: Oh, gosh, man.
6: What are choices you wouldn't make, but that's the job. It's not your life.
2: Okay.
0: If that's your best friend.
1: Oh, absolutely. Yeah.
0: That's not your job. Yes, it is. Gosh. We live in a sea of freaking idiots. It's Monday. I'm already losing my freaking mind.
2: And you know, in a relationship like that, somebody's pissed.
0: Of course.
2: Somebody is. One of them is.
0: Of course. Yes. My gosh. All right, Scotty, what's your story?
2: Police are hunting a twisted serial defecator.
0: Oh, gosh. I freaking quit.
2: Who has befouled several businesses in Tulsa, Oklahoma, while wearing only a thong, a cut-open mask, and a shower cap.
1: Come on.
2: Cops responded to a shopping center south of the city. Around 4:30 in the morning, this was Wednesday, right after receiving reports that a mostly naked guy had repeatedly been pooping in a doggy waste bag, and then was taking it to walls and doors of various businesses around town. The owner installed a security camera to catch the deviants, who was wearing only a thong and cut-open mask and a shower cap, spotting him performing this little act on several different occasions. In one video, the guy wearing glasses, clad only in Crocs, and a black cross bag, purple latex gloves, and a black shower cap, exposed himself also to the camera before once again taking care of his business. He've yet to find him. They're still on the hunt for him.
1: That's just baton to the back of the head.
2: You know? That is taking
0: public caning,
2: being removed from society as quickly as possible.
1: Yes.
0: Okay. For my story, you know what? I've had this for a week, and I think it's time to play this, because you need some sanity. This is a piece of audio from 1992. Mays put it out on X. I hadn't seen this before. This is a whole debate on climate change. This is Al Gore and Rush Limbaugh.
1: Oh, yeah. It's classic.
0: On ABC. Ted Koppel.
2: Oh, wow.
0: And it is. I think it would be just... good for us today.
7: Here we go. Local environmental problems, regional problems like acid rain,
5: Now we've got a whole new category of global or strategic problems, which include the hole in the ozone layer, which now could appear above the United States, global climate change, the destruction of the rainforest at a rate that means they'll be totally gone in another few decades unless we stop, the pollution of the oceans and the atmosphere, and the like. These represent brand new challenges that call for a new kind of response.
0: Time out. David, you would have been 5 years old.
1: Mm-hmm.
0: But Scott, you remember all these talking points.
2: Yeah.
0: The acid rain.
2: Oh, yeah, acid rain.
0: Yeah, even in a Rush lyric. The band Rush.
2: Oh, yeah, that's right. I forgot.
0: The acid rain. Yeah. Red alert.
2: Red alert. Red alert.
0: Oh, yes. Hole in the ozone over the United States. We're all going to fry. We're going to go outside. We're going to get sunburned in 2 minutes. It was all this nonsense, right? Okay.
7: Rush, I've listened to you many afternoons, as you know, and you tend to, I don't want to say you dismiss all of these issues, but at least you dismiss them as having been proven beyond a shadow of a doubt.
8: Well, absolutely. I don't think that there's anything conclusive about what Senator Gore said, with all due respect. I think, for example, there is no ozone hole over the United States. And if we want to get into detailed discussion of ozone depletion, we can. But I think, Ted, that there is not a crisis. See, this is the problem I have. I don't think the Earth is fragile. I don't think the ecology is fragilely balanced. And I think that the doomsday industry that is typified by members of the Hollywood acting community who say we've only got 10 years left to save our planet, we've got to act now. There's no way, if what these people say is true, that we can solve these problems in 10 years anyway. It's budget time in Washington, NASA's being cut, and I think that this fight and doom scenario is designed to frighten people. Everything in this country today seems to be a crisis. We can't do anything without it being having to face it as a crisis. We don't have any time to think about it. There are as many scientists, and maybe even more, on the opposite side of all of these doomsday predictions. And I think that
5: that's not true.
0: Yep. Yes.
2: I thought not true.
0: I thought not true.
2: Yeah.
0: Well, that was 1992.
2: And here we are.
1: How did you fellas have to, what did you have to do when the ozone layer came over the United States? I know I had to resort to cannibalism pretty quickly.
2: You stopped using hairspray?
0: No. I didn't use hairspray at that time. No, we just cannonballed it. It was like, you know, reefer, beer, whatever. Yeah, that's how we dealt with the ozone.
2: It's always the answer.
0: In the 90s, anyway.
2: Reefer and beer.
0: Yeah. Yeah, we got Nimrod's in the news. You don't want to miss that. And a news update next.
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0: The Markley Van Camp Robin Show. 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
1: The owner of the San Francisco 49ers, Jed York, arrested in Ohio and pleaded no contest to misdemeanor charges of disorderly conduct and possessing criminal tools related to prostitution.
0: Oh, boy.
2: Criminal tools?
0: What does that mean?
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1: That was my first
2: crime.
1: Question.
2: I don't know.
1: I looked into it. The criminal tools, that might be the phone that he used.
0: Mm-hmm.

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3: Come on, smile. Oh, honey, he's still not smiling.
4: Maybe he's not a smiler.
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7: From ABC News, I'm Michelle Franzen. The U.S. is warning countries doing business with Iran that it will face secondary sanctions. It's the latest push to reopen the Strait of Hormuz. Here's ABC's James Longman.
8: Treasury Secretary Scott Bessent says the goal is to, quote, sever every economic lifeline until Tehran stands alone. Now, Iran is warning that if the economic war continues, quote, not a single drop of oil will be exported through the Strait of Hormuz. Despite the rhetoric and the ongoing U.S. blockade on Iranian ports, we are now approaching 6 months since the U.S. and Israel launched their attacks on Iran, and there is no sign of a resolution.
7: The U.S. and Canada locked in a trade war after talks stalled over the weekend. The U.S. imposing 50% tariffs on a variety of Canadian imports. Canada says its retaliatory tariffs on American goods, including electronics and plywood, will start in September. In Michigan, Michael Howard, the owner of a custom furniture shop in Warren, says it will hurt his business.
9: We're a small family-owned business. We just can't absorb that impact of cost, so we have to pass it down to our customers and essentially give them the decision, like, are you okay with moving forward on this project with this dramatically increased cost of lumber?
7: President Trump also says the U.S. tariffs will double in January if Canada does not finalize a deal. In Nevada, more than 40,000 people have been forced from their homes due to a fast-moving wildfire. ABC's Melissa Don is in Reno.
10: The Hawk Fire growing to over 15,000 acres, burning north of Reno, destroying homes, knocking out power to about 10,000 people. With 0% containment, firefighters battling the blaze from the ground and the air. The fire started around noon on Saturday, exploding in size. Flames fueled by dry and windy conditions jumping U.S. 395.
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1: These statements have not been evaluated by the FDA. This product is not intended to diagnose, treat, cure, or prevent any disease.
2: Indiana's governor calling for an investigation into the power company with thousands of Gary without power for nearly 2 weeks now following back-to-back severe storms. Gary, Indiana's mayor, Eddie Melton, criticized utility company NIPSCO, questioning whether they had enough crews stationed in the area ahead of those storms. Melton says he's hopeful power will be restored in the coming days.
3: It's been extremely difficult, very frustrating to be without power for so many days. Folks with medical conditions, individuals, and children not in school. So it's something we're going to be recovering for quite some time, even when the power comes back on.
2: The utility company says it's working around the clock to restore power to every resident and business. Nearly 25 years after 9/11, a victim of the World Trade Center attack has been identified using genetic genealogy, pairing DNA testing with family trees. Here's ABC's Rena Roy.
4: The newly identified victim is an adult woman. Her family has chosen to stay private. She's one of nearly 1,100 victims who have never been formally identified. The medical examiner's office has vowed all along never to give up, trying to identify as many of them as possible.
2: Officials say 47 more victim profiles are good candidates for being identified using that same technology. European regulators imposing a $1 billion fine on Uber, claiming the ride-sharing service automatically deactivated drivers' accounts. Michelle Franzen, ABC News.
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7: Good afternoon. For the Hands of Hope of Illinois and the Joliet Hope Center Newsroom, I'm Jeremy Scott with 1340 WJOL News. An investigation continues into the 1992 kidnapping and murder of Tammy Zawicki. Yesterday marked the 34th anniversary of her disappearance. Illinois State Police and the FBI are exploring new leads, examining 200 pieces of evidence, and retesting items with modern DNA technology. Zawicki was reportedly last seen in her car in I-80 in LaSalle County in August of 1992. She had left Evanston for college in Grinnell, Iowa, but her vehicle was found abandoned. She didn't arrive at school. She was later found stabbed to death on September 1st along I-44 in rural Lawrence County, Missouri. And Metro has announced that it has rescheduled the Rock Island line closure to the weekend of August 28th through the 30th, resulting in no train service between Joliet and Chicago during the closure. On Friday, the last train from Joliet will depart at 6:25 for the last train from Chicago, leaving at 8:25. We'll take a look at your weather forecast here in just 15 minutes.
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14: The Markley, Van Camp, and Robbins Show. Jamie Markley, David Van Camp, Scott Robbins. A lot of people talking about this big trial, Clancy trial.
15: Oh, gosh.
14: Yeah. You're out of your mind about it.
15: I am out of my mind about it. I seriously am. I can't believe what I'm seeing.
16: Well, yeah. Lindsay Clancy, this is a mother of three who she had had some serious psychological issues, including a stint at a mental institution. Her husband took her there. They went together so that she could try to work things out. They're claiming that when she got back, she murdered her three children. And the reason for that is because of postpartum psychosis is what they're arguing right now. But, you know, basically the prosecution has been trying to say, you know, by all outward appearances, she was highly functioning, if not depressed, mm-hmm. individual. And so, therefore, she should go to prison. Because she murdered her three children. The youngest was, what, 8 months old?
14: Terrible, yeah.
16: And, yeah, the bizarre thing that's been going on is the number of women sort of identifying with her.
10: Yes.
16: And saying, like, well, yes, you just don't know how hard it is to be a young mother and all that. And it's like, well, no, I understand. That's a unique thing. I am glad that we can all for once agree what a woman is.
10: Well, yes.
16: But
10: that's positive.
16: And that women are inherently different than men.
10: Yes.
16: But she did murder her three kids.
10: Yeah. Now, the defense today, you know, was trying to shoot holes in the prosecution expert today. Dr. Mack was testifying that postpartum is not a disease, basically, and she knew right from wrong,
16: mm-hmm.
10: you know, in the end. Mm-hmm. You know, I'm paraphrasing it all. I thought it was interesting seeing part of this earlier on Fox, and they're bringing in, you know, their experts when it comes to law and these sorts of cases. And they had Donna Returno, who is, you know, a prosecutor or a criminal defense lawyer. And they asked, I think it was, yeah, Bill Malugin was on this morning. He asked, do you think the prosecution's done a good job? And I thought this was interesting. She said,
11: well, I don't think they've done a great job, and I'll tell you why. They are laying out a narrative that they believe shows that she was this cold, calculated murderer, and that's how they started in their opening statements, that they were going to show that she planned this and that she carried this out. But, Bill, if you look at the other evidence in this case and you try to weigh that out with that narrative, it doesn't make sense. Every single witness that testified in this case testified that Lindsay Clancy has been nothing but a loving, wonderful, caring mother. Her ex-husband, her ex-mother-in-law, all the family members have shown her this grace and this level of forgiveness and this level of understanding. And that testimony does not fit the narrative that she was a cold, calculated person. And the prosecutors have to prove that she also understood not only the ramifications of her actions, but that she was able to stop herself. And I think we're seeing that if she was able to stop herself, a loving, caring mother that was in her right mind would have been able to do so.
10: But at the same time, they're also saying she waited for the husband to be gone, so she knew it was wrong.
16: Well, yeah, she, yeah, that to me, that's the one sort of fly in the ointment with that argument that we just heard there, is
10: yeah.
16: because it wasn't just that she waited for him to go, she organized a errand for him to go run.
15: Yeah.
10: Yes.
15: Yeah, so he would be out of the way.
10: Right.
15: Because he couldn't stop her. She couldn't be stopped if he was gone.
10: Yes.
15: This, damn, man. I mean, I've seen all these people outside of this courtroom. I postpartum, I believe, is a real thing. I don't think it's made up.
10: No, no.
15: I think it happens to women all over the place.
10: Sure.
15: Constantly.
10: Yes.
15: But how do you start excusing mass murder, which is what this was, of your own children, and you just write it off as, well, you know, it's a mental crippling illness and...
10: Yeah.
15: Well, how about this then, okay? Life in a mental institution forever.
10: Well, that goes back to the case you brought up last week, David.
16: Andrea Yates in Houston, yeah.
15: Yeah.
16: She was initially sentenced to, I think it was life in prison.
15: Life in prison, yes.
16: She drowned her five children.
15: Yeah.
16: A very troubled woman. But she's been basically, she got a retrial and resentencing, and she's been in a mental institution.
10: Yeah.
15: And if that's the case, then that's, you know, okay, I'll go along with that. But, I mean, the idea that you say, well, you know, it was postpartum, and therefore, you know, we've all experienced that, and we've all gone through this, and that you kill your kids?
10: Well, there's some sort of mental condition where all of a sudden you've sort of lost your mind.
15: Well, most people who kill people, they would say the same thing, yes.
10: But you can't excuse it.
15: No.
10: can't just say, well, we understand now.
15: Yeah. No, you can't.
16: Well, it's been pretty twisted seeing some of these people on TikTok.
15: Yes.
16: Some of these women on TikTok and Instagram, like the one she's holding her baby and listening to the trial testimony, and she's crying, and the caption just says, same, Lindsay. I'm like, whoa, hold on a second.
15: Yeah, exactly. What are you talking about? Exactly.
10: Yeah.
15: And again, I can have empathy for someone.
10: Sure.
15: I mean, who is feeling that way? I can have empathy for that. But when that defense is used, and if it's successfully used,
10: oh my gosh!
15: Right,
10: it opens the
15: door.
10: I mean,
15: it is. It's
10: yeah.
15: I mean, it's crippling. I think
10: if
15: she's found anything but guilty out of this, if you want to do guilty by insanity, I suppose that's a defense I could get behind. But again, there's got to be some kind of punishment in charge here. I mean,
10: kind of punishment. You got to do life.
15: Well, that's what I'm saying. You can't ever
10: you can't kill your three kids.
15: No, and you can't. No, you have to be removed from society. No, yeah. You killed your three kids.
10: All right. Other issues out there. Florida, it's going to be terrible. Possibly, 100,000 healthcare workers or 10,000? I forget the number. Are going to be gone.
16: Mm-hmm.
10: Because they're Haitian.
16: Okay.
10: And Margaret Brennan's bringing this up to Byron Donalds, who's running for governor in Florida. I don't know if you've heard this or not. You have not heard this.
15: Margaret Brennan.
12: So do you have a plan to replace the loss of 100,000 Haitians who work in healthcare in Florida if they are deported?
13: Well, let's just be very clear. You're talking about the labor force in Florida. What we want to do is, number one, we want to make sure that our kids coming out of high school are having internships and apprenticeships and the necessary workforce training to be able to work, whether it's healthcare or any other job field. Right now, about a third to a half of our kids are going into the college university system. The other half, quite frankly, there's no strategy or plan for them to be successful. This is why I have a launchpad initiative in Florida, where if you're a junior or senior in high school, you can actually have those apprenticeships and internships.
12: But this
13: so that
12: an
13: by the time you graduate high school, you're walking directly into the job. Hold on, Margaret. Number two. Number two, there are jobs available in Florida. We want to change adult re-education, adult education, career source, have that really be supercharged so people can transition from one job or going into those fields. That's number two. Number three, and this is a broader American issue, you cannot let the borders of our country be blown wide open and then talk about, well, we need people in this field or that field and not actually have consistent immigration policy. And so a lot of what you're talking about really stems from terrible decisions when it comes to immigration from the Biden administration and, quite frankly, from the Democrats like Angie Nixon, like David Jolly. That's the problem that we are presented with.
10: All right, time out a second. David, you're like 100,000.
16: Yes, I'm like 100,000 because, okay, so there's about, and I was just doubling back and looking at the information, it's like 93,000 in the workforce total in Florida.
10: Right.
16: Who would be affected by temporary protected status no longer being a thing.
10: Not just healthcare, but total.
16: Total.
10: That's why I'm talking about, you're talking about the workforce.
16: Yeah.
15: Yeah.
10: That's, yes.
15: He brought that up.
16: But she's saying
10: 100,000 in healthcare.
16: In healthcare. No, that's nonsense.
10: Of course. Yes. That's why he's given the answer he's given.
16: In healthcare, at least per the reporting that I've seen here, it's 4,000 nursing assistants?
10: Okay.
15: Either one of you guys want a Morrow, huh?
10: Well, here's the thing. If you've got that many skilled healthcare workers, that would really help Haiti.
16: No kidding.
10: Haiti's always wanting healthcare people to come to Haiti to help.
16: That's a great point, actually.
10: It makes no sense.
15: It's actually humanitarian if we did that.
10: Send them back.
15: Yeah.
10: Heck yeah. And he goes on. This is the end.
13: We have to have a stable standard in immigration and naturalization.
12: Yes.
13: And that comes with following the law, not letting Democrats ignore our law.
12: That's federal.
13: Allow
12: I was asking about your plan in your state to make up for the shortage of health care workers that are about to be deported.
13: I just gave you the plan, Margaret.
12: I gave you the plan, but
13: I'm also a member of Congress. And so you have to have a standard for immigration while making sure that our children in our schools today and young people working.
10: And she just keeps going,
16: Nationwide, per Reuters at least, when you're looking at Haitian TPS holders, it's 21,000 working as caregivers or nursing assistants nationwide.
10: There you go.
16: This the whole
10: they
16: thing.
10: Lie, dude. They freaking lie.
16: Where'd she come up with 100,000?
10: No idea.
16: 100,000.
10: It probably
16: nurses.
10: Some think tank out of D.C. That's what we estimate. Some friggin' nonsense, and you run with it, and whatever. And the people watch you go, whoa, 100,000 healthcare workers are from Haiti. They're going to leave Florida.
16: There aren't even...
10: Those are all the people down there. What are they going to do?
16: per the state of Florida and DHS, there aren't even 100,000 Haitian TPS recipients in the workforce in Florida.
10: Yeah.
16: That's insane.
15: Maybe all these numbers came from that woman in Des Moines who said Kamala Harris was going to win Iowa.
16: Right. She's found a new calling.
10: Right, exactly. Yeah. Yep, you got that going on out there. Okay, Spencer Pratt, I know he should be the next mayor of Los Angeles. He's not going to be. No. But he went scorched earth, David?
16: Oh, he did. I don't know what in particular may have set him off. I know part of this was the Lindsey Clancy stuff.
10: Okay.
16: Because he's really ticked at seeing this, all this stuff going on social media, that it's like the phones have melted our brains. And, man, he also has had it with conspiracy theories about Charlie Kirk's assassination and the leftists celebrating the assassination. This is scorched earth, man.
10: Okay, roll it.
17: You have insane influencers making a fortune off shamelessly exploiting his death, tying themselves in knots with the most convoluted Rube Goldberg bullshit explanations to try and deny something we all saw in 4K and wish we didn't. It was an exploding mic.
18: And he had a rigged microphone.
17: And they timed it precisely to the millisecond with the fake gunshot from the patsy.
18: The shaped charge was actually supposed to hit him in the chest.
17: There were Jews hiding under the grass in the French special forces. Just the craziest, most unhinged imaginable, and people believe it. Anything but what actually happened. Anything but the most obvious, straightforward explanation. The woke communists you saw on camera, who have prints on the rifle, killed an anti-communist leader because communists are violent lunatics. That's it. We have a communist violence problem, but psychos on the internet have made an entire cottage industry around denying and exploiting it.
18: We're not morons.
17: But what's so much worse than these crazy conspiracies is how it drives people to abandon their basic human decency. These people have a bloodlust. What have you become when you celebrate an assassination like this? Teachers mocking his death. Drag queens putting on assassination fashion shows. Who are these demons? What have we allowed ourselves to become? We have been so thoroughly demoralized, I fear that we can't get any lower. These things have fried our brains.
10: Where's the Tylenol?
16: Yeah.
10: Yeah. All what he said is true.
16: Yeah.
10: Yes, it is. And now someone is saying throwing dildos is gay.
15: What?
10: I said, Scott, that someone is saying throwing dildos is gay. It might possibly be a WNBA player.
15: Can't wait to hear this one.
10: Oh, yeah, that story. And the five stories we're watching today, all coming up right here.

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7: 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Traffic and weather.
8: Good afternoon from the WJOL Will County Weather Center. We bring this Monday to a close. It's been a nice one, and it'll be a pleasant evening, too. Clear skies, a low of 57 degrees tonight, rain-free again. Good-looking day on tap for Tuesday as well, with more sunshine and high in the upper 70s. Might even touch 80 before all said and done. Partly cloudy on Tuesday night, and we'll see a low of 63. Middle of the week gets here, and we might see a little bit of rain. Right now, your Wednesday forecast says a 40 to 50% chance of a shower, maybe even a thunderstorm in the afternoon. Mixture of sun and clouds and high in the lower 80s. Again, though,

0: rest of this Monday. Enjoy your evening. Clear skies, 57 degrees tonight. Sunshine will touch maybe 80 tomorrow afternoon. From the WJOL Will County Weather Center, thanks for listening. I'm staff forecaster Chuck Brady.
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0: The Markley Van Camp and Robbins Show. Jamie Markley, David Van Camp, Scott Robbins, and the five stories we're watching today.
1: One, two, three, four, five.
2: Number five, New York City Democratic Socialist leader Gustavo Gordillo was kicked out of a labor union because he didn't pay his dues or show up, that man of the people. His parents also bought him a degree from Yale and a $1.5 million house. And now he's been caught lying about living in an apartment. He lived in an apartment for a few months during the renovation of said $1.5 million house. And he was evicted from that apartment because he didn't pay his bills.
3: Unreal. Gosh dang.
0: That's a Marxist.
2: It's a big tent party, Democrats say. Okay.
3: Yes. You got to sleep in it.
2: You better get some deposits up front when you let them in that tent, because you're going to be left holding the bag.
3: Don't open the flap. Not too soon.
2: Number four in the Senate primary in Alaska, Dan Sullivan has endorsed Dan Sullivan over Dan Sullivan. Former Anchorage Mayor Dan A. Sullivan has endorsed Alaska Senator Dan S. Sullivan for his reelection this fall over teacher Dan J. Sullivan, who is a Democrat who was brought in to basically try to confuse Republican voters from voting for the real Dan Sullivan.
4: Yes.
2: So there you go. There's like
3: who won?
2: Huh?
3: Did the real Dan Sullivan win?
2: Well, they got another runoff. So
3: they haven't done it yet. Primary. Okay. All right.
2: So
3: this will be fun.
2: Yeah. I need more Dan Sullivans to step up for Dan Sullivan. All right.
3: Well, the thing is, you can't get like vote Sullivan buttons or anything.
2: Right,
3: because
2: no, you can't.
3: No.
4: No.
2: That was the whole point, yeah, to try to confuse people. Number three, a Texas judge denied Carmelo Anthony's request for a new trial in the stabbing death of 17-year-old Austin Metcalf.
0: Right? Well, it got worse for him.
2: Yeah.
0: Because you find out a bunch of other stuff.
2: Oh, right? Yeah. We were talking about it on Friday where he had been texting a recently ex-girlfriend about, well, he threatened her. And then also said, I'm going to go off or something like that. He was looking for a fight that day.
4: Yes.
2: Because he got dumped.
4: Exactly.
3: Yeah, don't worry. You go to prison, you get lots of girlfriends.
2: You become
4: usually
2: a girlfriend.
4: Yes. Yeah. Mm-hmm. That's how it goes.
2: Number two, President Trump.

0: Trump announced tariffs on Canadian cars, trucks, automotive parts, and steel will jump to 50% on January 1st of 2027. He's accusing Canada once again of ripping off the United States. Number one, nearly 200 vessels sailed through the Strait of Hormuz last week. That's a 400% spike in the last 2 weeks, while Iran's own exports of oil have dropped to near zero. 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
1: Like some of the topics of today's show, all true, but crazy enough, you would think. Mm-hmm. Throwing dildos is gay.
0: Yes, that's according.
1: Who said that?
0: That's according to WNBA player Natasha Cloud. She is not a fan of the neon green marital aids being bounced onto the court.
1: Okay.
0: We had another caper last week.
1: Yes, we did. Gone months without one, and all of a sudden it's back.
2: And I just, man, and like, in most of these occasions, it's men. And I want you to know that is the gayest thing that you can do, is to go to a store, a sex shop, buy a dildo, come to a women's game to throw the dildo on the court. That is the gayest shit that I've ever heard.
1: Who is that?
0: Natasha Cloud.
1: Man.
0: Got it.
1: Well, can I read the thought bubble on your head?
3: Go ahead.
1: You thought the name was Nate.
3: Yes!
1: Because it sounds like a dude.
3: Dude, it does.
0: By the way,
3: I thought, wait a minute, that can't be the same person, can it?
0: By the way, that's not the gayest thing a man could do with a
1: well,
0: I'm just saying, just to be technical about it.
3: That's a starter kit.
1: Thank you, David, obvious fan camp. Appreciate the commentary.
3: Oh, my God.
1: Well, how do you know they went to a sex shop?
0: Amazon. You can DoorDash those things.
1: Man, oh man.
4: That's got to be the case.
1: You think it's been crazy? Wait till what's coming up next.

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1: Good afternoon. From the hands of Hope of Illinois and the Joliet Hope Center Newsroom, I'm Jeremy Scott with 1340 WJOL News. A local state representative says residents in his district are stunned and disappointed after a judge released a man charged with illegally possessing Molotov cocktails while being unlawfully present in the United States.
2: 31-year-old Jordanian national Hamed Al-Saidi was arrested on August 1st and charged with 8 counts of possessing an unregistered destructive device. State Rep. Patrick Sheehan said Mokena police and Will County prosecutors did their job by asking the judge for Al-Saidi's detainment. But Illinois' electronic monitoring system is broken.
3: Just in Cook County alone, they have 300 on ankle monitors that are AWOL. And, there are some that charges include murder. So we as a General Assembly, this needs to be a top priority going into veto session, lame duck session, and then the new General Assembly.
2: Al-Saidi was free for 2 days before U.S. Immigration and Customs Enforcement took him into custody. I'm Chip Talamonte.
1: And GOP gubernatorial candidate Darren Bailey denied of being aware or having met a sex offender who contributed to his campaign. And his running mate said the funds scrutinized by Governor Pritzker's campaign will be donated to charity. Sean Reed reports.
4: Campaign contribution records and state sex offender records confirm that Victor D. Barr, a 69-year-old Rockford man, and his household made 2 contributions totaling $1,100 to Bailey's 2026 campaign. Barr was found to have sexually abused a 17-year-old who was a student at the school he taught math at about 22 years ago. During an event last week at the Illinois State Fair's Republican Day, Bailey and his running mate, Aaron Del Mar, vehemently denied any connection to the donor.
5: But that money that came through, I'm questionable about who actually donated. We're going to be donated to a charity and we'll have that out within the next 24 hours.
4: Pritzker's campaign is using this information to take a swing at his Republican opponent, who doesn't have a say in who contributes to the campaign. Bailey denied claims that he ever visited the place where Barr serves as a pastor, Faith Center in Rockford. There's no evidence to suggest Bailey met Barr, but the candidate did attend service at the Faith Center on June 14th.
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6: I'm not one to say I told you so, but I switched to Pure Talk over a year ago, and ever since, I've been telling people there's no better wireless company out there. Well, a few months ago, a massive survey was conducted. 123,000 people were asked to rate their wireless carrier in 4 categories: coverage, support, data, and overall value. 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
6: All right. The Markley, Van Camp, and Robbins show. Jamie Markley, David Van Camp, Scott Robbins.
7: And I just, man, and like, in most of these occasions, it's men.
8: Yeah.
7: And I want you to know that is the gayest thing that you can do, is to go to a store, a sex shop, buy a dildo, come to a women's game to throw the dildo on the court. That is the gayest that I've ever heard. A
6: lot of controversy around the WNBA right now.
9: All of the highlights from the WNBA have nothing to do with the game itself.
6: No.
9: It's amazing.
6: No. And again, that was Natasha Cloud. She's the one that was yelling at Enos Kanter-Freedom.
9: Wow.
6: And she was talking about the neon dildo that was thrown on the court last week.
9: Yes.
6: Okay.
10: Why they don't embrace these things and put their logos on them.
6: You had mentioned that before.
10: Yeah, I mean, you know, hey.
6: Well, there's something else, too. In case you missed it, David Van Camp brought up a point that maybe needed to be said, that that was not, in fact, the gayest thing you could do with such an item.
9: I'm just saying, it's true.
10: That's what he said.
9: In point of fact.
6: Yep. Yes. Speaking of the WNBA, seeing they still have money issues. I was thinking maybe this thing has turned around now that it was turning a profit.
10: That's what I thought.
6: No. No, not according to John Dillman. Wrote this piece that said, yes, the WNBA celebrates its 30th birthday. League has never been more popular. As far as the ratings, attendance never been higher. Merch sales bigger. And yet, for all that, the WNBA is still losing money.
9: Well, turns out that Thunderdome race war doesn't necessarily translate into people watching the games.
6: I guess. Yes. Still being subsidized by the NBA. Wow. Which I just thought was very interesting. And they do seem to just keep shooting themselves in the foot.
10: Well, again, I mean, if you take the Indiana Fever games out of the ratings equation.
6: Oh, boy.
10: Or out of the attendance equation, whether home or on the road, then it's a whole different story.
6: Yes.
10: You know, I mean.
6: It is.
10: It's the NBA when Michael Jordan played. I mean, if you got a crummy NBA team, they'd sell out when Jordan played.
6: Oh, wherever they were on
10: the
6: road.
10: Yeah, wherever they were. Yeah.
6: There's no doubt about that. But just, it's.
10: But nobody was walking around saying how awful Michael Jordan was. And trying to, you know.
6: Well, no.
10: I mean, you know, he was embraced, not by everybody in the NBA, certainly, but certainly by owners in the NBA.
6: Yes. But it brings up the point where David is talking about, and no one's talking about the game.
10: No.
6: And somebody brought up, might have been Dave Portnoy from Barstool. Hey, with all of this going on, no one talked about Caitlin Clark and scoring 30 points and getting 10 assists.
10: Right.
6: She's done it five different times, right?
10: Mm-hmm.
6: Now, when you see different people talk about who are the best guards in the league, she usually doesn't finish in the top five, right?
10: Mm-hmm.
6: Yet, outside of Caitlin Clark, do you know how many players have scored 30 points and gotten 10 assists in a game?
9: I'm going to guess none. Zero.
6: It's four.
10: Oh, four. Okay.
6: Four in the history of the league. She's done it five times, just as an example.
9: Wow.
6: And there will be games where, obviously, the Fever are going to play, but it's not her picture on the poster to promote the game.
10: No, that's what's always funny to me.
6: After bringing all the eyeballs to it.
10: Yeah, nothing.
6: That is wild. And by the way, that game against the Chicago Sky,
10: yeah,
6: one of the funniest follows on X is Brick Center. And it says, DeJounte Carrington, revenge game versus the Fever. She's ready for it. What'd she have? It said she had this game circled on the calendar. 7 points going 3 for 11 and 0 for 3 from three-point range.
10: That's an off night, isn't it?
6: Oh, my gosh, that is funny. Okay, other things. Zoran Mamdani in New York City.
9: Yes, Zoran Mamdani. Well, he's being sued. I don't know if you know this, by a group of grocery store owners, little
6: bodega
9: corner store owners, mostly immigrants and people of color, over the city-run grocery store plan. They're saying, hey, you're going to undercut our business. What's going on here? The mayor of New York, Zoran Mamdani, doesn't really care about these folks.
6: Oh, guess we shouldn't be surprised.
8: I continue to be fully confident in both the legality and the importance of our initiative to deliver 5 city-run grocery stores, one in each borough, to the people of our city. We are talking about a reflection of a cost of living crisis that has seen grocery prices increase by about 30%.
6: Okay.
9: Yeah. Well, then you had one of the people who was part of the grocery store rollout plan saying, well, we could, you know, subsidize those stores, too. How about you just not do it?
6: Of course not. You were going nuclear on this the other day,
10: Sam. Yeah, well, yeah.
6: Like, just basic economics.
10: Well, of course it is.
6: Yes.
10: Naturally. And, you know, and then you've got these people shrugging their shoulders, these bodega owners are like, hey, we're going to go out of business and we're not going to be able to serve our communities.
6: Right.
10: Well, again, if I have to pay for something versus not paying for something, or paying for something at a ridiculously low price, same item, then guess where I'm going
6: to
10: go?
6: But isn't the goal in the end to destroy it anyway?
10: Well, yeah, to tear it all down. Completely wreck it.
9: Yes, of course. Basically, you can throw a virtually unlimited amount of money at something like this.
6: Yeah.
9: And just run everybody out of town.
10: But, you know, again, you were warned.
6: Oh, yeah.
10: People told the voter exactly what they were going to do. And they're doing it.
6: But it hasn't been done this way before.
9: Right.
6: As far as socialism goes.
10: No, it's,
6: you know how that
10: it's
6: goes.
10: A slow death versus instant. Yes.
6: All right, it's that time. We do it a couple of times a day. Go around the table. It may not be the biggest story out there, but it caught your attention. What's your story here, David?
9: My story here has to do with the ongoing trade dispute with Canada, because Canadians have said, no, we're not gonna stop, you know, being a laundromat for Chinese steel on its way to the United States. No. We want to grow closer to China instead of the United States, instead of actually trying to give people a fair trade agreement. Well, Scott Bessin, Treasury Secretary, was asked about Canada, including, the Ontario Premier Ford, mm-hmm. saying, hey, we're going to cut off electricity to the United States, which is not really much of a threat, but okay. And the Prime Minister, Carney, is out there yapping, and here is Scott Bessent in response.
11: Want okay. Canada to become a state. He did say that they're getting all the benefits of being a state without being one.
12: I think he would like Canada to come to the table and negotiate in good faith. They were offered quite a good deal last week. They chose to reject it. Unfortunately, Prime Minister Carney rose to power on an anti-American, anti-Trump platform. I believe is more than 20 points behind. And, you know, he seems to have gone back to his old playbook. And I think one has to ask oneself, is he trying to benefit himself, the Liberal Party, or the Canadian people? Because they were offered a very good job. So,
9: yeah. So there you go. He's on the take.
6: Yeah. Party. All right, Scott, what do you got for your story?
10: American Federation of Teachers President Randy Weingarten.
6: Oh, gosh.
10: Promoting a nationwide back-to-school boycott of Target. She did this over the weekend because the company had not condemned ICE operations in Minnesota. That's where the headquarters are, of course. She said, and I quote, "We gave Target ample time to stand with the communities in which they operate and help their neighbors, but it's
6: ample time.
10: Silence.
6: We drew
13: what
6: the
13: are you,
6: line
13: a mob and, boss? Say,
10: yes.
9: Yeah, that's how she acts, yeah.
10: Absolutely.
13: That what does that have to do with kids, learning, teachers, anything?
10: That's a good question. The issue could not be more pressing, she went on to say. 7 months since the murder of Alex Preddy and Renee Good, masked ICE agents are still in our streets, our schools, and our communities, terrorizing families in the name of Donald Trump's illegal, immoral assault on immigrants, striving for their American dream. That's why we're urging our members to avoid Target and patronize ethical shops and alternatives this back-to-school season. Which, by the way, makes me want to spend even more money with Target now.
6: I wouldn't go that far, but I understand the sentiment.
10: I'm going to go that far.
6: Yeah. Well, they've screwed a lot of things up.
10: Well,
6: but this is stupid. Like, we've given you ample time.
10: Shut up. What I don't understand is why she does this and is allowed to do this as an alleged representative of teachers.
6: Why does anybody do anything?
10: Does every teacher agree with this?
6: Because they can't until they stop paying and say, no, yeah,
10: we're not doing this anymore.
6: Get this load out of here.
10: Or until the federal government steps in and says, hey, no more unions here. We can't have teachers. Yeah, and we'll see where that goes. That will probably go nowhere.
6: Can you imagine that?
10: Oh, gosh, no.
6: No. Holy smokes, dude. It would be bonkers across the entire country.
10: Or giving some of the money to the private schools or homeschoolers.
6: Oh, then you'd see even more craziness.
10: Oh, gosh.
6: Oh, yeah. For my story, I happened to see this last night. I'm like, holy smokes, I didn't know this. Scotty Scheffler was playing in the tournament over the weekend, the BMW. Big playoffs are going on. And he finished 12th. He had a terrible day on Thursday. He started out just bad. And he had been on such a hot streak. And I'm reading this piece saying, yeah, he ended up finishing 12th, which is not bad, you know, especially the way he started. But when you play through hand, foot, and mouth disease,
10: what?
6: Finishing 12th is remarkably impressive.
10: Hand, foot, and mouth disease?
6: Yes.
10: I thought only cattle got that.
9: I think you're thinking of hoof and mouth.
10: Okay, maybe I am.
9: My kids had it when they were little.
10: How do you get that?
9: Well, just it's pretty common among young children.
6: Yeah, you get two little kids, too.
10: Oh, gosh.
9: Before they develop the immunity.
10: So he wasn't feeling up to par?
9: I hate you.
6: Okay.
9: I hate you so much right now.
10: I know.
6: That was bad.
10: Couldn't help it.
13: Don't cows get it? How do you get it? What's going on out there on the PGA Tour?
10: Thought maybe they, you know.
13: So he didn't tell anybody until it was the whole tournament was over. And he said, so to start the week, it was pretty painful to grip the club.
10: Dang.
13: So if I was smarter, maybe I would have pulled out, but I was playing so good, I felt like I could knock it out quickly and just get through the first couple of rounds and still have a chance.
6: And it says it's usually a viral illness that affects kids. There's no cure for it, which means the common symptoms of painful blisters on the hands, feet, and mouth.
10: Jeez.
6: A fever and sore throat are things that he just had to play through.
9: Yeah, for adults who get it, it can be pretty serious.
6: Yeah.
9: Like little kids, it's usually, it's like they're sick, they got a little rash for a couple days, and then it's done.
6: Yeah, he said he got sick Monday night. So that was probably the most frustrating part, playing really good golf, and you come out of the heat and get a little adrenaline. Sometimes your body kind of crashes. Then it hit me pretty good all week. So I'm still not 100% now, but I'll get some rest, and hopefully that will help.
10: Oh, boy.
6: Yeah.
10: Jeez.
6: Yeah, that's something you don't see all the time with an athlete, the hand, foot, and mouth disease.
9: No.
6: Oh, blisters on the hands?
9: Yeah.
6: Oof. You got to grip that club? Yeah, I know sometimes compared to football, injuries don't seem like that much. You know, David will talk about a pitcher getting a blister.
9: Oh, yeah. It's like, yeah, he's on the 10-day list because, oh, he had a little blister on his hand. No.
6: You try to throw a curve with a blister on your finger.
10: Can't do it.
6: You can't, and you're going to get shelled. You see, you can't get spin on it.
10: Slide or anything else.
6: It's pretty tough, but, yeah. You know, you understand.
10: Yeah.
6: So, anyway, yeah, that's a wild one. Okay.
10: Bet if he pitched, though, he balled. Be dancing all over the place. Those blisters.
6: I don't know, man. Get a grip it. Nimrod's in the news in just a few, and a news update next.

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6: Good afternoon from the WJOL Will County Weather Center. We bring this Monday to a close. It's been a nice one, and it'll be a pleasant evening, too. Clear skies, a low of 57 degrees tonight, rain-free again. Good-looking day on tap for Tuesday as well, with more sunshine and high in the upper 70s. Might even touch 80 before we're all said and done. Partly cloudy on Tuesday night, we'll see a low of 63. Middle of the week gets here, and we might see a little bit of rain. Right now, your Wednesday forecast says a 40 to 50% chance of a shower, maybe even a thunderstorm in the afternoon. Mixture of sun and clouds and high in the lower 80s. Again, though, for the rest of this Monday, enjoy your evening. Clear skies, 57 degrees tonight. Sunshine will touch maybe 80 tomorrow afternoon. From the WJOL Will County Weather Center, thanks for listening. I'm staff forecaster Chuck Brady.
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0: Gosh darn it. Whew. The Monthly Van Camp and Robin Show. I'm Jay Monthly, and that's David Van Camp, and there's Scott Robbins. I gotta get control here.
1: Yeah.
0: I'll just tell you this.
1: Good luck.
0: Okay. We were talking about something that had to do with Ted Williams because he got frozen, the body and everything.
2: The baseball player, yeah.
0: Yes. And there's a part of it that his head was lodged to a tuna can. And I'll get to that story later in the show. But I just remembered it off air, and Robin's reaction made us all laugh hysterically, and we're just trying to get composure here.
2: Never heard that one before.
0: You know, a lot of people talk about their weight loss injections because, well, they get results. By the way, if you're a person that would like to lose significant weight, but you don't want to do any needles or have any of the side effects that can come with that, you know what I'm talking about.
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0: All right. News update, David Van Camp.
3: All right. Well, I mentioned that the owner of the San Francisco 49ers, Jed York, was arrested in Ohio engaging in prostitution.
2: Oh, these guys.
3: And it was at the Wheat Hill Mobile Home Community. He got busted in a
0: trailer
3: park. Oh, no.
0: What in the world?
3: What is happening?
0: I don't know. This is one of the most bizarre Mondays I can remember. It really is. All right, we got to get the Nimrods. Here we go.
4: When the going gets tough.
5: Damn it, this is too hard.
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5: I love the poorly educated.
0: All right. Nimrods in the News. We go to Boston where this mom drops off her car at the shop. And all of a sudden, she realizes this thing's got hundreds of miles on it. It was being driven around. She actually saw it at a stoplight with another woman driving her car.
2: Oh, man.
3: No.
0: Yeah, her dash cam captured it. Driving around and racking up tolls going through the Ted Williams tunnel. That's what made me think of the Ted Williams frozen head thing.
2: More on that later.
0: It will be. It's wild.

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3: Peek-a-boo. 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
4: Smile, buddy.
3: Come on. Smile. Oh, honey, he's still not smiling.
4: Maybe he's not a smiler.
3: Yeah. Maybe he's just not a happy baby.
4: Maybe he's just being a boy. You know how boys are.
3: Or maybe he's teething. Oh, poor baby. I think his gums hurt.
4: Maybe he's just tired.
3: Or maybe his tummy hurts. He didn't eat that much.
4: Maybe he's not ticklish.
3: You think maybe he's scared of the dog?
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3: Maybe he has autism, and we can definitely do something to help.
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7: From ABC News, I'm Michelle Franzen. The Supreme Court ruling to allow portions of President Trump's executive order on mail-in voting to proceed. ABC's Devin Dwyer says that vote, 6-3, today's decision does not directly endorse restrictive steps. Election law experts, meantime, say it doesn't resolve the federal government's authority to interfere with state mail voting policies, and legal hurdles remain.
8: And what the Supreme Court's conservative majority said today in this 6-3 decision is that that order, because it has not been fully implemented yet, has not actually hurt any of the states, and therefore they don't have standing to bring a challenge. But I should say that the court was clear that if this is implemented in an unlawful way, usurping state authority around elections, they can come back to the court.
7: The U.S. is issuing a warning that secondary sanctions for countries that continue to do business with Iran. Treasury Secretary Scott Bessent today warning there's no gray area in the conflict, saying that they know who they are, and when the hammer of the U.S. Treasury actions falls upon them, they'll have no one to blame but themselves. A trade war brewing with the U.S. and Canada meantime. Canada says it will implement its own tariffs in September on U.S. goods after the Trump administration's 50% hike on some Canadian goods went into effect Saturday. Canada's Prime Minister Mark Carney says it also plans to pursue new trade deals with the European Union.
9: We have all we need right here. The workers, the engineers, the ambition, and the right plan.
7: President Trump vowing to double tariffs if January and Canada doesn't finalize a deal. In Nevada, fire crews starting to get a handle on the Hawk Fire that broke out over the weekend northwest of Reno. Truckee Meadows Fire Protection Chief Richard Edwards says 4 civilians and 3 firefighters have been injured.
10: The fire is a little over 15,000 acres right now, but I am happy to announce that right now the fire is at 27% containment.
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7: In Massachusetts, a Lindsey Clancy trial is nearing its conclusion. Prosecutors today calling rebuttal witnesses. The jury will continue to hear that testimony tomorrow. Clancy is accused of deliberately

0: killing her three children back in 2023. Defense attorneys claim she suffers from postpartum psychosis and did not receive adequate treatment. More from ABC's Peter Haralambos, who says closing arguments are expected to begin sometime this week.
1: Prosecutors have a lot to sum up here. In total, with these rebuttal witnesses, 74 different witnesses over the course of more than 4 weeks that they're going to have to concisely summarize for all of these jurors. And then also another thing is this charge conference. How is the judge going to instruct the jury on the law in this case? How should they interpret the law? Especially considering about how complex this case has become, that jury charge is really going to be critical for this jury to begin their deliberations.
0: The governor of Indiana calling for an investigation into the power company with thousands of residents and businesses in Gary, Indiana, without power now for nearly 2 weeks following severe storms. Crews are still trying to clear some debris. The power company says full power should be restored by tomorrow. And severe heat continues in western states along with parts of the South. In California's Death Valley National Park, a French tourist died when the car he was in got stuck in the mud. He and his friend set out for a walk. Temperatures reached 116 degrees. Michelle Franz in ABC News.
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5: Good afternoon. For the Hands of Hope of Illinois and the Joliet Hope Center Newsroom, I'm Jeremy Scott with 1340 WJOL News. An investigation continues into the 1992 kidnapping and murder of Tammy Zawicki. Yesterday marked the 34th anniversary of her disappearance. Illinois State Police and the FBI are exploring new leads, examining 200 pieces of evidence, and retesting items with modern DNA technology. Zawicki was reportedly last seen in her car on I-80 in LaSalle County in August of 1992. She had left Evanston for college in Grinnell, Iowa, but her vehicle was found abandoned. She didn't arrive at school. She was later found stabbed to death on September 1st along I-44 in rural Lawrence County, Missouri. And Metro has announced that it has rescheduled the Rock Island line closure to the weekend of August 28th through 30th, resulting in no train service between Joliet and Chicago during the closure. On Friday, the last train from Joliet will depart at 6:25 for the last train from Chicago, leaving at 8:25. We'll take a look at your weather forecast here in just 15 minutes.
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13: I know we have a plan of what we want to accomplish here.
14: We do.
13: In this segment. But, David, where do you want to start first?
14: The only thing I can think of right now is something that is bewildering me. And it's sort of sports related, but not a sports story. The owner of the San Francisco 49ers, he has pleaded guilty to a charge of disorderly conduct. And also a misdemeanor charge of possessing criminal tools.
15: We've learned is like a cell phone.
14: A cell phone, and initially he was charged with engaging in prostitution. But due to a plea agreement, it was amended to disorderly conduct.
13: Okay.
14: This happened at a trailer park in East Palestine, Ohio.
13: Wow.
14: The owner of the San Francisco 49ers... at 9:35 in the morning on Sunday, was at a trailer park in East Palestine, Ohio, apparently to solicit a prostitute.
15: Is this like a pretty woman thing?
14: At a trailer park in East Palestine,
15: Ohio. Well, I'm just asking. I don't know.
14: I don't know what's weirder to me, the 9:35 in the morning or the trailer park. What's the weird?
15: Chances are he's an early riser. You know, he's one of these guys, very motivated, right, very focused. Gets up at 6 o'clock, right, checks his email, goes for a run, and decides, you know what? I've been thinking about this.
13: I'm still stuck on you trying to compare this to a Julia Roberts.

0: It's a pretty woman situation well, at the trailer was, park in she Ohio.
1: Was, she was a nobody. She was a down and out, right. You know.
0: I thought maybe you were just thinking, you know, the high heels.
1: Well, now I was thinking hair, that as much, you know, as I was just the whole idea, which is so far-fetched, it's incredibly
0: of course it is.
1: Crazy.
0: That you yes, know. I guess you would think with this kind of money, you're well, talking about high-priced yeah. call girl.
1: Yeah, you would think.
0: I mean, I have no idea what hookers at the trailer park in East Palestine, Ohio, look like, but I'm guessing we're not talking top shelf.
1: No, but they're probably really nice.
0: What are you talking about, nice?
1: Just kind, you know, make him breakfast and everything before he leaves.
2: He gets the early bird special.
1: Right.
0: Exactly. You're going from one nonsensical take to the next.
1: Well, I'm
0: they're getting worse as you're going.
1: I'm trying to make sense of any of this.
0: I have no idea. It is wild. And this, it sounds like I'm making a joke. I don't mean it to be this way. Is that something where you got some serious self-hatred somewhere?
1: Maybe you're afraid. Maybe you figure, look, she won't even know who I am. Right? So,
2: yeah,
1: anonymous, I can go completely under the radar here.
2: He's from the area. He's from Youngstown, which is like half an hour away.
1: Yeah.
0: I don't know, man.
1: Maybe he went to high school with her. I don't know.
0: Oh, my gosh.
2: Oh, gosh.
0: Now, how old is the guy?
2: I don't know. Let me see.
1: Not that old, is he? I mean,
2: he's 46.
1: Yeah, I was going to say, he's a fairly young guy.
0: Okay. So he's going, the guy with endless amounts of cash is going for the 46-year-old hooker at the trailer park. Great theory.
1: Nobody makes eggs and bacon like her.
0: Well, then you would just pay her for the eggs and the bacon.
1: That's all. Maybe that's all it was.
0: I don't know, man.
1: Who knows?
2: She redefines the phrase "eggs over easy." You know,
0: man.
1: Yeah,
0: that is something.
1: I think there's something about anonymity here. Yeah.
0: To answer the other question, David, I think yes, the trailer park part is it's more questionable than the time of day.
2: Well, he's going and getting a daytime hooker at a trailer park. I mean, that's...
0: Yes, I understand. But, I mean, does it... Yes, but I think it's the trailer park part that is more astounding than the time of day, if that was your question.
1: I don't know.
0: If this is 11 p.m., then it's different?
1: Well, yeah, because maybe you're liquored up and, you know, I don't know.
0: Robert Kraft just wanted to take the edge off before a playoff game. Yeah. But if you remember that one.
2: He went to a spa, though.
1: Yeah,
2: like a
1: right.
2: gentleman.
1: Right, a health
0: well,
1: spa.
0: Well, where you know that there's a decent chance, because word was around,
1: yeah.
0: at the whatever that spa was named. Yes. This just, I don't know. I mean, I don't know. Is that something that's prevalent in the trailer parks? There's a lot of prostitution going on?
1: Probably the early bird special is a couple of different things. Maybe it's like half price if you go before, you know.
0: Like if this guy cares what it costs.
1: I don't know. Look, man, you want me to make sense of this? I can't. I'm just trying. I'm throwing things against the wall.
2: Principal
1: here.
2: Owner and CEO of the San Francisco 49ers, also co-owner of a couple of soccer teams, Leeds United and the Rangers. I mean, he's got some money. I'm actually now on Scott's side. That it's like the one that got away in high school, and she's fallen on hard times. He may not know what she does for a living,
0: mm-hmm.
2: and he's just there. And then there's the bust, and he.
0: My guess is this isn't the first time he's done something like this.
2: Probably very familiar with that trailer park. Yeah,
0: that'd be a guess.
3: That's
0: and wherever his soccer teams are, but we'll see.
1: I don't know.
0: Yeah, it is a crazy story.
1: It is quite the story, though.
0: You want to hear about vaccines?
1: Sure.
0: You want to hear about pro-women messages getting censored? What do you want next?
2: After that, after the trailer park caper, I think we do need to hear some medical advice.
0: Yeah, that'd probably be good. Well, this is sort of the same thing. Byron Donalds is on CBS with Margaret Brennan. And she is all about vaccines. What about the recommended vaccines now? Because all of these kooks, basically, on the White House staff that want to take away the vaccines from the children, which is not true. But that's what she's going after here with Byron Donalds.
3: Nearly all of Florida is below the 95% immunization rate for herd immunity for measles. So is your message to Florida parents, get your kids vaccinated against that one?
4: No, actually, my message to Floridians and, quite frankly, to Americans is the reason why we have seen a measles outbreak in certain parts of the country is because of rampant illegal immigration into the United States from the previous administration. Margaret, before Joe Biden came to office, when our borders were basically secure, Margaret, we've seen the outbreaks in El Paso, Texas, in Southwest Florida, where I live, and many other parts, where you know that you have a situation. People have come into the country illegally, have not had that vaccination schedule, and not the ones today on young kids that parents do have concerns about. I'm talking about previous ones where people weren't even getting the measles vaccine or mumps and rubella. So the key thing is, you, well, number one, you got to control immigration into your country. You can't have an entire a segment of people, more than 10 million, come into your country without that vaccination schedule. That's how you end up having some of these outbreaks. And so that's number one. But number two, and I will tell you, we can talk vaccinations, but the real issue in healthcare is the cost for Americans and the cost for Floridians. And we have already seen that the regulatory framework of the Affordable Care Act is driving up costs on every American, and that's what I want to stay focused on as the next governor of Florida.
0: Byron Donalds is very good at what he does.
1: Boy, she can't wait to jump in there, can she?
0: Oh, yeah. That's like an activist doing an interview. And that's just what it sounds like to me.
1: It really is, yeah.
0: The other one, the pro-women message getting censored, this happened in New York. This was the New York Liberty-Indiana Fever game from Saturday night. So you had Jennifer Say, the XXXY Athletics founder, is there ahead of the game. And you have a fan of Sophie Cunningham that paid for a message to go up on the board at the game at the Barclays Center. But it was censored. Okay? And she did an interview with a guy that's a reporter for Fox. Oh, shoot, man. What's that dude's name? I have it right here. Jack Thompson. And she tells what it was that got censored. And I just wanted to get your reaction to it and see what you thought. Here you go.
5: You planned to have a message played on the Jumbotron at Barclays Center tomorrow.
6: Yes,
5: what
6: I did.
5: What happened to that plan?
6: I wanted to put up a message to Jennifer Say and thank her for everything that she's doing. And it got approved. I paid for it. That was 5 days ago. And then 24 hours before the game, I get an email that said they're going to alter my message. And gave me no reason or recourse.
5: What was the original message you had, and what is the message they wanted to put up there?
6: Yeah, so my original message was, thank you, Jennifer Say. XXXY Athletics will save the day. Then their response was, or their altercation of this was, thank you, Jennifer Say. Thank you for all you do for XXXY Athletics. Yeah, they said it was not in the spirit and it wasn't positive. I don't understand it. It's I'm celebrating someone who's doing amazing things for women.
5: So you're saying that Liberty told you that the reason they wanted to change your message because the message you proposed wasn't positive. What were their exact words exactly?
6: They said, our scoreboard messages are limited to positive celebratory content. And submissions that may intentionally or unintentionally violate that spirit are not eligible for display.
0: What? We'll save the day?
1: Yeah.
0: That was too much.
7: It's hateful.
0: But you know what did run on the messages? Hey, trans fans, glad you're here. Go Liberty. That was one. Another one read, welcome, trans Liberty fans. You are loved and you belong.
1: Okay.
0: And another one, big welcome to the New York Liberty transgender fan community. So excited to be here with you all. That's fine. The other... too much. They really clown themselves.
7: Mm-hmm. They're captured, dude. They don't know what to do.
1: Wow. No, they don't know what to do because you're rocking hard place right now. I mean, with these two guys that are going to enter the draft or want to enter the draft.
0: I mean,
1: you've been lecturing us.
0: Yes.
1: For years now.
0: Yes.
1: That trans women are women.
0: Yes.
1: Who are you to say they're not? Okay, if that's all it takes, here we go.
0: I know, man.
1: What used to be a joke on this show has become a reality.
0: Yeah. It's one fail after the next. That's what Jennifer Say said, and I think she's right.
1: She's absolutely right.
0: Now, as far as, and I know

0: This story is like 17 years old, but it's about Ted Williams. Long story short is this. A dude I know mentions that his great-grandfather was good friends with Ted Williams. They served together.
1: Wow.
0: And that he has a picture of his great-grandfather with Ted Williams, and it's signed by Ted Williams. We're talking about it.
2: Ted Williams, one of the great fighter pilots of World War II.
0: Yes. Mm-hmm. So I'm telling my wife the story about this, and I'm like telling her Ted Williams, legend, one of the greatest baseball players, all this stuff, right? I'm like, and it's weird because he's frozen somewhere in Arizona. And she's like, what are you talking about?
2: Yeah.
0: And I said, yeah, his family had him frozen. You know, so if, you know, there's the technology, the way I understood it, they could bring him back to life. Isn't that the deal?
2: Or at least take particles of him and implant them somewhere else.
0: Or something.
2: Yeah.
0: And she's like, are you serious? And I'm like, let me get the details. And so I'm looking up a story.
2: Mm-hmm.
0: With that, and I forgot about this, a book that came out, because he died in 2002. A book in 2009 was from a guy that worked at that clinic because his head was separated from the body.
2: Yes.
0: Right?
2: Yes.
0: Well, and it was what? Alcor Life Extension Foundation. That's what it was?
2: Yeah.
0: And they had denied this report, but this guy said, no, I saw it with my own eyes. The head was abused at the facility.
2: Ted Williams' head was abused.
0: Yes. Okay, see, I'm a bad...
2: Boy.
0: I'm bad at timing. I will finish the rest of this coming up in a few, but how was it, and what does it have to do with a tuna can being stuck to the head?
2: See,
0: I'll explain coming up in a few, and the five stories we're watching today, all coming up.

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6: 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Traffic and weather.
7: Good afternoon from the WJOL Will County Weather Center. We bring this Monday to a close. It's been a nice one, and it'll be a pleasant evening, too. Clear skies, a low of 57 degrees tonight, rain-free again. Good-looking day on tap for Tuesday as well, with more sunshine and high in the upper 70s. Might even touch 80 before all said and done. Partly cloudy on Tuesday night. We'll see a low of 63. Middle of the week gets here, and we might see a little bit of rain. Right now, your Wednesday forecast says a 40 to 50% chance of a shower, maybe even a thunderstorm in the afternoon. Mixture of sun and clouds and high in the lower 80s. Again, though, for the rest of this Monday, enjoy your evening. Clear skies, 57 degrees tonight. Sunshine will touch maybe 80 tomorrow afternoon. From the WJOL Will County Weather Center, thanks for listening. I'm staff forecaster Chuck Brady.
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0: The Markley Van Camp and Robbins Show. Jamie Markley, David Van Camp, Scott Robbins, and the five stories we're watching today.
1: One, two, well, three, four, five. Gary, Indiana has been dealing with power outages after severe weather. I mean, it was a nightmare for several days.
2: Oh, my gosh. It's crazy.
1: And there are complaints, though, about racism being behind the slow restoration. They just don't care about the black folks in Gary, Indiana. The problem is, though, a few days ago, things started slowing down because a power company worker got shot.
2: Wow.
0: So it was the murder capital of the country there for a while.
1: It's like, yeah.
3: And once the belt back.
2: Yeah. Man, oh, man.
3: Geez, I just saw a documentary on that not that long ago. It's just that it's boarded up windows. It's just.
2: Oh, it's terrible.
3: God.
2: Yeah.
1: Number four, a Texas judge has denied Carmelo Anthony's request for a new trial in the stabbing death of 17-year-old Austin Metcalf. Back to jail you go. Mm-hmm. Number three, ICE quietly carried out one of the most successful operations in agency history, resulting in the arrest of some 1,300 illegal aliens in just a two-week span in the states of Virginia and Maryland. They were focusing mostly on sanctuary jurisdictions.
2: Yeah.
1: Mm. Number two, President Trump announced tariffs on Canadian cars, trucks, automotive parts, and steel will jump to 50% starting January 1st, 2027. Canada, there are a whole lot of issues that have been run up against, including one where Canada is trying to basically flip Chinese steel to the U.S. to help China get around tariffs. They're like, yeah, you got to put a stop to that.
2: Right.
1: Number one, nearly 200 vessels sailed through the Strait of Hormuz last week. That's a 400% spike in traffic in the last 2 weeks. Iran's own oil exports have dropped to near zero.
2: And here we go. Economic D-Day starts today for Iran.
3: Yep. That's the word. We'll see what that means.
2: Yes.

0: All right, Ted Williams. I know this has nothing to do with anything going on today, but I mentioned earlier, topic of a conversation that came up,
1: and yep.
0: talking about how his body was frozen, then his head was frozen separate at this, what, Alcor Life Extension Foundation in Arizona. And that I was looking up the story on it. I did not realize there were allegations that the head was mistreated. And because I'm just doing a search to tell my wife about how they froze this guy, who's a legend. And this dude came out with a book in 2009, said he worked for Alcor for 8 months in 2003, first as clinical director, then as chief operating officer. And he had a lot of photographs in the book. And he told the story of how Ted Williams' head was abused, and it had to do with a tuna can stuck to it.
1: Well, how did the tuna can get in there?
0: Apparently, Johnson says Alcor used the cans from a cat that lived on the premises as pedestals for the heads. They'd put them on the cans of tuna, and Ted Williams' head got stuck to it,
1: oh, no.
0: being removed from the first container.
1: Oh, gosh.
0: And so it took like a tire iron to dislodge it, but the guy missed. And he says, this is the quote, complete, but hitting the head dead center, tiny pieces of frozen head sprayed around the room.
2: Dude.
0: Yes. Said, so then the next swing knocked the can loose.
1: And he's just trying to pry it loose from his head?
0: Yes. That's where he was trying to hit it, hit the can off of it.
1: They put it in the microwave for a minute.
0: Isn't that bonkers?
1: That's bonkers.
0: Yes. There's more of that. There's a news update. There's a Robbins trifecta all to get to coming up.

0: From the Abree Credit Union Studio, this is Will County's News Talk Sports, WJOL, Joliet.
1: Good afternoon. From the hands of Hope of Illinois and the Joliet Hope Center Newsroom, I'm Jeremy Scott with 1340 WJOL News. A local state representative says residents in his district are stunned and disappointed after a judge released a man charged with illegally possessing Molotov cocktails while being unlawfully present in the United States.
2: 31-year-old Jordanian national Hamed Al-Saidi was arrested on August 1st and charged with 8 counts of possessing an unregistered destructive device. State Rep Patrick Sheehan said Mokena police and Will County prosecutors did their job by asking the judge for Al-Saidi's detainment, but Illinois' electronic monitoring system is broken.
3: Just in Cook County alone, they have 300 on ankle monitors that are AWOL, and there are some that charges include murder. So we, as a General Assembly, this needs to be a top priority going into veto session, lame duck session, and then the new General Assembly.
2: Al-Saidi was free for 2 days before U.S. Immigration and Customs Enforcement took him into custody. I'm Chip Talamonte.
1: And GOP gubernatorial candidate Darren Bailey denied of being aware or having met a sex offender who contributed to his campaign. And his running mate said the funds scrutinized by Governor Pritzker's campaign will be donated to charity. Sean Reed reports.
4: Campaign contribution records and state sex offender records confirm that Victor D. Barr, a 69-year-old Rockford man, and his household made 2 contributions totaling $1,100 to Bailey's 2026 campaign. Barr was found to have sexually abused a 17-year-old who was a student at the school he taught math at about 22 years ago. During an event last week at the Illinois State Fair's Republican Day, Bailey and his running mate, Aaron Del Mar, vehemently denied any connection to the donor.
5: But that money that came through, I'm questionable about who actually donated. We're going to be donated to a charity and we'll have that out within the next 24 hours.
4: Pritzker's campaign is using this information to take a swing at his Republican opponent, who doesn't have a say in who contributes to the campaign. Bailey denied claims that he ever visited the place where Barr serves as a pastor, Faith Center in Rockford. There's no evidence to suggest Bailey met Barr, but the candidate did attend service at the Faith Center on June 14th.
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0: Markley, Van Camp, and Robbins Show. Jamie Markley, David Van Camp, Scott Robbins.
1: All right, before we move on, the whole thing with Ted Williams' frozen body is a weird thing in this book that came out in 2009. And the last part of the detail from what we were talking about earlier. By the way, if you ever miss anything, you can always catch it on the podcast. It's so crazy that at this clinic where they're, you know, freezing bodies, that there was this ugly scene in a room packed with a bunch of people, a lot who posed with Williams' body.
2: See?
1: Pictures. Before and after the head was cut off. And, you know, the story's been so long ago, I thought it was supposed to be that way. Like the body was held in a separate place and then...
2: No.
1: Then the head.
2: It was attached, right? Supposed to be.
1: Yes. The book contends the head was hanging by a thread when an official entered the room and shouted it was supposed to be a full body freezing.
2: Gosh. What are people milling around in there for anyway?
1: But they were frozen separately. Yeah. That whole thing is bonkers. Well,
3: he's going to become a, if they ever revive him, he's got to get a some sort of spokesman deal with Excedrin.
1: Get something.
3: He's going to have a headache, man.
1: No kidding.
2: You ever had tuna cans stashed in your head? Yeah, I did.
1: Well, I think it was just at the bottom because that's what they would use again. It's like a platform.
3: They couldn't
2: they
3: just
2: can't
3: make
2: afford just a regular platform? A vase?
1: I know.
2: To put his head in.
3: What kind of nickel and dime?
1: I understand.
3: Dog and pony show are they running?
2: No kidding.
1: Yeah, it's something, man.
3: You can just go to Home Depot and get, like, a circular piece of metal to put it on.
2: Well, yeah.
1: Good.
2: Or a Best Buy box or something.
3: A Weber grill. Anything.
2: Right, exactly. Anything.
1: Well, then you got to put it in this special liquid, you know, and keep it.
2: Well, yeah.
1: Golly.
2: And that's like a one-time payment. Is there a rent? I wonder if they're rental charge on that, like a storage locker.
1: See, you think like collectors and storage, and my goodness,
2: I do.
1: Man.
2: There has
3: to be, right?
2: There have to be.
3: There's ongoing
2: costs
3: associated with it.
2: Exactly.
1: Yeah.
3: Including an unexpectedly high tuna budget.
2: Right.
1: Yeah. Did you see the story where Nike is really dipped?
2: I did see that, yeah.
1: Stock is, what, 12-year low?
2: Yeah.
1: There's a whole piece talking about from Colin Kaepernick to Dylan Mulvaney. Nike's decade of left-wing activism has finally caught up to it. Yeah.
2: Well, you play that game, man. You're rolling the dice.
1: Yes. And still, it seems like doubling down on all of that stuff.

0: out there. Is it James Tallarico saying we have a selfishness problem or something?
1: Oh, yeah. James Tallarico, he's the weird little guy running for Senate to represent Texas in the United States Senate. And he spoke at a church because, you know, he's a seminarian. And he completely misrepresented a tragic death at an Amazon fulfillment center in Troutdale that happened a while ago.
0: Okay.
1: The worker collapsed due to some sort of pre-existing medical condition. On-site safety staff and EMS tried to save the person, but they couldn't. And, you know, they were trying to, like, basically cordon him off, or the person off, and while other workers were around doing their jobs, right? But here's how Tallarico told the story.
0: Okay.
2: An Amazon worker died in one of Amazon's warehouses. And as he lay dying, management told the other workers, turn around. Don't look, get back to work. Get back to work. That was a human being. That was a child of God. That was our sibling, sacrificed on the altar of corporate greed. We don't just have a political struggle in this country. We don't just have an economic struggle in this country. We have a spiritual struggle in this country.
3: Between we agree on one thing.
2: Selfishness and service, between greed and generosity. For 50 years, we've been told greed is good. Selfishness has been celebrated. But after decades of this corruption, I think we are on the cusp of returning to those old-fashioned values, returning to that teaching from 3,000 years ago to love thy neighbor as thyself.
0: Oh my gosh.
1: 2,000, but whatever.
0: Yeah, who's counting?
1: Where did 50 years come from, though? That's what I want to know. For 50 years, we've been told greed is good?
4: Is that when the movie came out?
1: Who said that?
0: That was 87.
4: Okay.
0: So that, not quite 40 years.
4: Okay.
0: Gordon Gekko.
4: Couldn't have been that one. Gordon Gekko, yes.
0: Wall Street.
4: That's the first time I remember hearing greed is good.
0: Yes. Yeah. But he was the villain.
4: Right. Oh, of course, yeah.
0: You know, anyone that was actually saying it and meant it,
4: well,
0: everyone knew they were a D-bag.
4: That numbskull's not going to, you know.
0: I know.
4: He's going to say platitudes.
0: Of course.
4: Throws it out there.
0: Yes.
4: Everybody goes, yes, yes, yes.
0: Of course. Okay. It's just annoying hearing him
4: speak. He is annoying, yes.
0: David, before we get to the Robbins trifecta, having to see this. It's millennial trends that Gen Z says no longer cool, you being the millennial.
1: Oh, yeah?
0: Yeah.
1: Millennial, but I've never been cool.
0: But you are a millennial.
1: Yeah.
0: They're saying taking photos of your food and posting it online, no longer cool. I don't think you ever did that.
1: Not online. I might, if I cook something cool, I might share it with y'all or with, like, my couple other friends, but...
4: Occasionally, you'll put something out there. You'll send it to us. Yeah.
1: Yeah.
0: It's like a flex.
4: Like
0: total flex. See what I've done.
4: I wish I was closer to him. Yeah.
0: See what you guys can't do.
4: Mm-hmm.
0: Yeah, one of those things.
1: Well, Gen Z can't do it because they don't know how to order at a restaurant.
0: No.
1: So,
4: Mom, can you order for me?
0: The phrase "I did a thing." I haven't heard that.
4: Not in a while.
0: No. The skinny jeans. That's not you.
1: No.
4: No.
0: Saying LOL out loud, no longer cool. Was it ever?
1: No.
0: All right. Open toe shoes?
4: Sandals, like?
0: I'd take it as that, yeah.
4: I used to have them, like, 100 years ago, yeah.
0: Well, what do you mean? Like,
4: I mean, 90s, I would wear them.
0: 80s, 70s, what are you talking about?
4: Late 70s, early 80s, probably.
0: Okay. Like, is that a hippie kind of thing?
4: Yeah, kind of, just something to do in the summer.
0: Okay. Yeah. I used to wear sandals a lot more.
4: Yeah, you did.
0: Yeah.
4: I know.
0: More of a rock radio thing at the time.
4: Yeah.
0: The term adulting, don't say it.
1: Oh, I don't like it either.
0: And then side parts in your hair. Yeah, you don't do that anymore. You used to when you had the long flowing locks.
1: What's wrong with the side part?
0: They say it's just not cool anymore. They decide.
1: What are we going to
0: high-waisted jeans. Have high-waisted jeans ever been cool?
1: I don't know.
0: Have they ever looked good on anybody?
4: I don't recall ever seeing any that I can remember.
0: Women used to have them.
4: Yeah, I suppose. Yeah.
0: A lot more.
4: Yeah.
0: Yours were incredible. People thought they were painted on.
4: I did wear some tight jeans.
0: I mean, it was unreal.
4: Yeah.
0: You were known as tight jeans guy.
4: That was my name on the air, tight jeans.
0: Yeah. And the other thing was, you wouldn't replace a wallet. I remember buying you a wallet for your birthday in like 97.
4: Yep.
0: His wallet was like, it was thicker than a Big Mac.
4: It was like that one Kramer had in Seinfeld. Or no, George.
0: Yeah.
4: Yeah. Had the big wallet.
0: Well, you'd be driving down the road and your body was tilted.
4: Yeah. Had every business card of everybody I ever met in my life.
0: And what is in there? It was insane.
4: Yeah.
0: Yeah. All right. I think we've got all that covered now. You ready for your three?
4: Yeah.
0: Of course you are.
5: Are you ready?
6: One, two,
5: it's the three most important news stories of the day.
7: I hit the trifecta.
5: Well, at least according to Scott Robbins. It's the trifecta on the Markley, Van Camp, and Robbins Show.
0: Every day about this time. Yes, it's Scott Robbins' top three stories helped by his hero.
8: I'm KCK.
4: Hey, have a good weekend, buddy.
8: Yes.
4: Yep, invited him over, never heard back.
0: Yeah, he was pretty busy, I think.
8: I'm ready.
4: I always got to talk to his people.
8: Three.
4: Like, you can't even reach him directly. He comes on the show, and then I never hear from him.
1: It was really cool. I texted him, and he got back to me. He came over, and he made some tzatziki sauce, because I was making lamb. And he's like, oh, I'll just come over and show you how to make it. And it was really good, Case. I appreciate it.
8: No matter what, he's always there for me, and I for him.
4: Well, I would be, but you'd never show up. I got to go through your people. I got to talk to your people. Yeah. Hey, could you give a message to Casey, please?
0: I think you dissed him that one time, and he's just not ready yet.
4: He's not ready.
8: Fine. Three.
1: All right, what you got for number three, Scott?
4: Number three today comes to us from our pal J.B. Pritzker, governor of Illinois. And he stepped on a rake big time, and he doesn't even realize it, I don't think. But Pritzker was looking at Crane Chicago Business that had this headline, Illinois rated the easiest state to afford a house. And then Pritzker tweeted, Illinois is the most affordable state in the country to buy a home. That's a headline I'll take any day. Do you know why, dummy? Do you know why that is the case? Because people are moving out. Supply and demand, dopey. It's economics. Count
9: now,
4: guy.
9: On the countdown.
4: Jeez, if it weren't so crappy, maybe it wouldn't be that way.
0: Scott Robbins, trifecta, top three of the day, and that's mostly around Chicago. Up to number
8: two. Yeah.
4: Mm-hmm.
1: What you got?
4: Okay, yeah, because you don't know, do you?
1: I don't know.
4: Uh-huh. Well, today, the Toronto Tempo. That's in the WNBA, too. Do you know that? Do you know there was a team in Toronto?
0: Yeah, because we talked about it
4: last
0: week.
4: And they were the Toronto Tempo. Do you know that?
0: Yeah.
4: Well, they debuted a new non-binary mascot.
0: Oh, gosh, I saw that.
10: I don't understand it.
4: Ahead of their WNBA matchup with the Indiana Fever, an apparent diss or swipe at Sophie Cunningham, the Tempo revealed Dez, a very masculine-looking, non-binary, elite, blue, snapping turtle, who uses she-they pronouns.
1: Did they have to make it a snapping turtle?
4: Yes. You know, David, I don't know.
1: Come on, man.
0: I know. It's incredible.
4: This one has a fondness for soft-shell tacos.
1: Oh, no. No.
4: I'm not making that up.
1: That was the joke that you wrote?
4: No, I didn't write that joke.
1: They did that?
0: No. Yes. Yes.
1: Okay. So the snapping turtle likes soft-shell tacos.
4: Tacos. That's right. Yeah. You can't make that up. Dez, by the way, also has a partner in crime. It's an Arctic hare named Dot, who uses standard she-her pronouns. I have never, ever seen an organization that counts on public support more shoot themselves in the foot than these dopes that are running this thing.
0: I'm with you.
1: So they have a non-binary lesbian snapping turtle?
4: Yes.
1: Whose favorite food is soft tacos?
4: Soft shell tacos. Yes.
1: No way. Oh, my gosh.
4: You can't. Someone, I read the story, too. I thought to myself, hey, Camp's going to think I'm making this up. I'm not.
1: There's got to be someone in that front office who knows that everything is so ridiculous right now and just trolled the hell out of that team.
4: Just double entendre thing to death.
0: Would they go this far with it? Yeah, yeah. And his name is Dez.
4: Yeah.
0: Dez Bryant next year is going to be like, why are you going to do me like that?
5: And the countdown continues.
0: And Scott Robbins, trifecta, top three of the day.
8: And finally, one.
4: Why the buddy a turtle?
1: What do you got?
4: Well, this weekend, it was Kelly Stafford, that's Matt Stafford's wife, proved that she'll have fun absolutely anywhere. I like her, even at her daughter's 8th birthday party.
0: Okay.
4: And let's be honest here, of course, the last place some adults want to be is at a kid's birthday party, unless it's your kid. Nothing against the kids, but you got the amped up elementary school age kids there all running around like maniacs, and Kelly prepared for it. Like an MVP that she is, of course, she broke out the Jell-O shots for the other adults in attendance. And, of course, it was all videoed, and there was pictures of it everywhere. Just to kind of ease the pain of going to a kid's 8th birthday party, she decided this was a good thing for the adults. So they all were shooting the Jell-O shots.
0: And
4: my kind of gal.
0: That does sound like your kind of gal.
4: Yep.
1: And all those kids got in the car with their drunk parents and drove home.
0: Yep. And that was fantastic.
6: And there you have it.
1: Fun mom energy.
0: This got Robin trifecta top three of the day. Oh, gosh.
4: I want a soft shell taco now.
0: The restraint that David and I will say, showing right now is remarkable.
4: Nothing wrong with that.
0: There was the gathering of the Juggalos. We got Nimrods in the news coming up, and a news update next.

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3: 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Traffic and weather.
4: Good afternoon from the WJOL Will County Weather Center. As we bring this Monday to a close, it's been a nice one, and it'll be a pleasant evening, too. Clear skies, a low of 57 degrees tonight, rain-free again. Good-looking day on tap for Tuesday as well, with more sunshine, high in the upper 70s. Might even touch 80 before all said and done. Partly cloudy on Tuesday night, and we'll see a low of 63. Middle of the week gets here, and we might see a little bit of rain. Right now, your Wednesday forecast says a 40 to 50% chance of a shower, maybe even a thunderstorm in the afternoon. Mixture of sun and clouds and high in the lower 80s. Again, though, for the rest of this Monday, enjoy your evening. Clear skies, 57 degrees tonight. Sunshine will touch maybe 80 tomorrow afternoon. 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I'm staff forecaster Chuck Brady.
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0: The Markley, Van Camp, and Robin Show. 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
0: News update, David Van Camp.
1: Well, it happened again, and I'm never in the right place at the right time. I'm going to have to make it quick. We can get into it more tomorrow. Houston, an Uber driver is driving, going to pick up a fare. Two lady cops hop in and say, chase that guy. And he does. He's like, well, all right, I'm down. And they go help him get it. But, of course, the dorks and local media are like, it's actually raising questions about what police are allowed to do in that situation. Dang it, I want one time
0: yes.
1: to hop in my truck
0: yes.
1: and say, follow that car, and
0: yes.
1: I will do it, and it will
0: yes.
1: be awesome.
0: Eastbound and down, baby.
2: Yeah, but it's illegal, David.
1: I don't care.
2: You're also...
0: We're about justice.
1: That's right.
0: Yes. Now we got to get to Nimrod.
3: When the going gets tough.
4: Damn it, this is too hard.
3: The dumb get dumber.
5: All right, Dean.
3: It's Nimrods in the News on the Markley, Van Camp, and Robbins Show.
4: I love the poorly educated.
0: All right. Nimrods in the News. We go to Missouri. And yes, Camden County, there was the gathering of the Juggalos. Insane clown posse.
1: Yeah.
0: You know, the Mid-Missouri Drug Task Force received some information about somebody planning to distribute marijuana during the old festival.
1: Mm. No.
0: Oh, yeah. His name was Kevin Bluntman Jones.
1: There you go.
0: He's in some serious trouble, and that's Nimrods in the News.

0: Peek-a-boo. Peek-a-boo. Smile.
1: Smile, buddy.
0: Come on, smile. Oh, honey, he's still not smiling.
1: Maybe he's not a smiler.
0: Yeah, maybe he's just not a happy baby.
1: Maybe he's just being a boy. You know how boys are.
0: Or maybe he's teething. Oh, poor baby. I think his gums hurt.
1: Maybe he's just tired.
0: Or maybe his tummy hurts. He didn't eat that much.
1: Maybe he's not ticklish.
0: You think maybe he's scared of the dog?
1: Maybe he'll outgrow it. Maybe it's a phase. Maybe he just doesn't like smiling.
0: Maybe he has autism, and we can definitely do something to help.
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0: is Black and Abdallah on Westwood One Sports. Here's Chris Black and Adam Abdallah.
1: Live from Chicago, it's Black and Abdallah. And how about this? The Browns named Deshaun Watson the starting quarterback for this season. And Browns fans, Deshaun Watson is not happy that you're not happy with him. He does not like that you don't like him. Poor Deshaun Watson. That's the message that he conveyed after the game on Saturday from the preseason matchup. But he does not like getting booed. He does not like that you don't like him. But guess what, Cleveland? He's your starting quarterback for this season. And honestly, I don't know if I could name a worse leader for a franchise than Deshaun Watson. You can't find me a team that has a guy that is named the starting quarterback, the person that's supposed to be the leader of the football team. He's the leader. He's got to be the worst leader in all of football. What, hands down, there is no way. He's not leading anyone to anything except for a pity party for himself. It was pathetic to hear him talk the other night and to be upset that Browns fans don't like him. What a shock. That's the latest news. It's Black and Abdallah here on Westwood One Sports and the Westwood One Sports app. You can also listen to us on SiriusXM channel 375. All of our great radio affiliates around the country. The news this morning, Abdallah, is that Deshaun Watson's named the starter for the Cleveland Browns.
2: Look, I'm not surprised by the decision that was made by Todd Monken or ownership earlier today that Deshaun Watson will be the starter. Todd Monken is supposed to address the media in about 45 minutes. About 45, 50 minutes. And so he'll speak and officially name Deshaun Watson and tell everybody why Deshaun Watson. And the reason will be that Deshaun Watson, despite what fans saw and booed on Saturday in the preseason game, which was 5 of 12 for 36 yards and an interception and a few yards rushing. I believe it was like 15 yards rushing or whatever like that. But despite that, he will say that in practice and in training camp, Deshaun Watson has looked better than Shedeur Sanders. And look, he's not a good representative of the Browns. He's not a good representative of that city. He's not a good representative of that fan base. He's a bad person. He just is. He's not remorseful.
1: Keep going bigger. What about the National Football League?
2: Yeah, look, he's not a good person. He hasn't been remorseful for anything that he's done. He hasn't taken accountability for anything. He hasn't even taken accountability for his bad play. Like, look, if he had come back from his suspension for a year and played well, this would be different. If he had come back and played well in any of the years before he had been hurt, this is the NFL. Fans move on. Fans tend to forget. I don't even know if they forgive, but they forget, right? They move on and they cheer for you and they wear your jersey. And a lot of fans, some fans will never forget. Some fans will never forgive. But a lot of them will cheer no matter what you've done. If the NFL will let you back in. But the fact that you didn't play last year because you were injured, the fact that the last time you did play, it was seven games, it was 1,100 yards, and it was five touchdowns.

0: touchdowns. You haven't been good. You've played in 19 games in the last 3 years, 4 years, 5 years, really. And two of those years you didn't play. One because you were rightfully suspended, and one because you were hurt. And that was last year. And so, and to not be remorseful about anything that you've done, and to be so tone deaf as to why fans are booing you, is absolutely ridiculous.
1: Let's go back to Saturday night. This is Deshaun Watson talking to the media after the game, responding to the fans booing him for the first time that they've seen him in uniform in Cleveland since he tore his Achilles.
2: Man, I didn't have no reaction. I think the biggest thing is, I think you guys know too, and I think the whole world knows, it has nothing to do about the performance. It's a little bit personal than that. So I think that's it's a disrespectful thing. I'm going to keep whatever I feel with me and my family internally on how I feel about that. Just move on.
3: But don't you think, Deshaun, that winning and playing better would eliminate some of that booing?
2: Last time I played on this field, I tore my Achilles. And that same fan base, they cheered when I got hurt. So does that have to do with, what does that have to do with anything about performance? When a person get hurt, especially for your own city, and they cheer.
3: Does any of that make you regret coming here?
2: No, I don't regret anything in my life.
1: He doesn't regret anything. He just doesn't want you to boo him for his poor play or what he's done off the field. And Abdallah, like what you mentioned, I think makes so much sense. Could you imagine, like, the other way you handle this is like, yeah, I'm playing poorly. Yeah, the fans are booing me. I'm sorry for what I did. I need to earn back trust from people. Like, that would be a totally different message than the way Deshaun Watson has handled this the entire
0: time.
1: He takes offense to someone booing him, to being upset that he's their quarterback. He's taken offense. And clearly, he has a problem with the fact that people have a problem with him. That's what it is.
0: Yes.
1: He clearly has a problem with it. Now, whether or not that has affected his game on the field as well, it's possible.
0: Mm-hmm.
1: He might be the type of person that has such a need for his ego to be inflated that because people are openly rooting against him, maybe that is why he's played poorly the last couple of times when he's been healthy and out there.
0: Mm-hmm.
1: I don't know. He used to be really good. For a brief period of time in the NFL, he was of the conversation with Patrick Mahomes as like the two next great quarterbacks that the league will see for years into the future. It didn't happen. Obviously, things happened in his life. He does not regret anything. He's very open to that. And he does not like the fact that Browns fans don't like him.
0: Yeah.
1: Tough.
0: Mm-hmm.
1: And what I think is even more fascinating about the Browns situation is like they don't have to do this, right? Like they could easily just go to Shedeur Sanders, who clearly is not a better player.
0: Yeah.
1: Because why would you deal with this circus? If Sanders is close to being the better player, you play Sanders.
0: Yeah.
1: So you don't have to deal with this. Again, because I say that this is the worst leader for a football team that we see in the NFL. Right? So, like, you would go with Sanders if it was close. But clearly, Deshaun Watson has the leg up because he's a better quarterback. And when you see Shedeur Sanders not being able to compete at the highest level, that's where the Browns are in a situation where wouldn't the PR conversation be easier to just play Sanders and then go to Gabriel if that happens and have Shedeur be the third-string quarterback the entire year and just don't make him active on game day and have him be the emergency quarterback and just because like, right. Like I know contract wise, they can't just let him go.
0: They can't cut him. Because
1: and so they're in a tough spot, but you could make him inactive game day unless he's the emergency quarterback. Like you have to put up with this nonsense of him, you know, having a problem with Browns fans.
0: You could, you can't cut him. It's $85 million in dead cap that you'd have to pay out and it would cripple your franchise this year. You can't do it. Next year, if you do it post June 1st, it's $35 million in dead cap. You can handle that and you save $1 million, whatever, that's nothing. But still, it's tolerable next year. He will not be on this roster next year. That being said, this is and has to be and Todd Monken will never say this, obviously, because he's not a new head coach. He's not going to burn any bridges. He's not going to say that ownership made him do this. This has to be 100% ownership saying, we're paying this dude an insane amount of money. I don't care what he said. You got to go out there because it's easier to go from Watson to Shadur than it is to go from Shadur to Watson. It just is.
1: Well, I mean, I laid out, like, you don't have to play him at all. You could make him the third string.
0: I understand
1: that. You drafted another quarterback ahead of Shadur last year, Dylan Gabriel.
0: But because of the contract and ownership paying the money, you have everyone's got a boss. And if your boss is telling you to do something, you have to do it. And we don't know if this is happening, but the way it seems like it, and if he's still on this roster, the way it seems like it is that ownership is telling Todd Monken, you have to start and at least get a couple weeks to see if this is working. And if it's not, then by all means, go to Shadur Sanders. And if then that's not working, then it's Dylan Gabriel time. Because you have to find out if there's anything on there. That's what ownership is telling me. There's not. I would do what you're doing, what you say to do. Practice squad him, third string him, I don't care.
1: I don't think they can practice squad him. No, I think what they would have to do is carry him on the active roster.
0: Yes, as an emergency.
1: And then on game day, he's just not part of the active 53.
0: Yeah, exactly.
1: And so he would be named the emergency quarterback. So you suit up, you're the number three.
0: Yeah.
1: You only become active if both quarterbacks get injured during the game.
0: Exactly.
1: I think that's the only way they can do it, where they don't take the dead cap hit. But you can't roll this guy out as your leader, especially like a situation like this, and the way that he was talking about the entire conversation on the fans booing him. Like, Cleveland fans are not going to stop. I assume they will continue to boo Watson throughout the season at every home game.
0: Mm-hmm.
1: So sorry, Deshaun, that they may boo you. So Todd Monken is expected to speak in about 40 minutes. We'll try and carry that live here on Westwood One Sports. He talked after the game on Saturday night, as Watson did as well. And this is what Monken had to say on the reaction to Watson and the boos from the fans.
4: None of us like to be booed. We all like to be appreciated. I think that's just human, okay? I think he emptied his heart a little bit. And I don't think that says who he is. I see the competitor in him. I see the everyday work he puts in. And he wants to be back. He wants to get back to where he was as best he can. And that's hard. And, you know, again, I think the moment just got him after the game. And it can get all of us.
1: So that's Todd Monken after the game.
5: So I was just trying to get a sweet haircut.
1: Doesn't sound as chipper as he did when he was
5: just trying to get a sweet haircut.
1: Yeah, sweet haircut. A little beaten down already after the second preseason game for the Cleveland Browns. Okay. Blocking Abdallah here on Westwood One Sports. You can call or text the show at 310-840-4910. Give us your thoughts on how the Browns should move forward with this. I would make him the third string quarterback. I don't think you can. Like, what's the upside? Is there a world in which Watson goes out and plays well this year?
0: No.
1: Chances are no. And then, so when he plays poorly at home and the boos continue to happen, what's going to happen? At some point, he's going to walk off the field and give the bird to the fans, right? Like, what? Like, it's only going to antagonize him even more. Like, they're just going to continue to go after him. So if you're Cleveland, what do you do next? I don't know if Shadur Sanders is the answer. Take a listen to this. So Shadur Sanders on Saturday night against Buffalo. So Buffalo won the game 31-7. Shadur Sanders went 9 of 11, 74 yards, a touchdown, an INT, quarterback rating of 87. Not terrible, not super great. So let's hear from Shadur Sanders. He was on the sideline of the TV broadcast for the Cleveland Browns on Saturday night after he was in there playing. How did the night go?
6: It went really good today. I'm overall proud of the way how we operated. We got to get out the huddle a little faster, and we're going to work on that. But overall, today was a pretty good day. Pretty good day. But I messed up before I got on the field.
1: Oh, no.
7: What happened?
6: I didn't go out for the coin toss.
7: You were supposed to be the game captain.
6: No, I know I was the captain, but

0: I just thought that was like the captain of the team for the week. You know?
1: What?
0: I didn't know it was captain of the coin toss.
1: Oh, all right. Okay. See, like, this is... He knew he was the captain for the team. Didn't know he had to go to the coin toss because he was the captain of the team. You know, I like to give kids the benefit of the doubt, right?
0: On the field.
2: What happened?
0: I didn't go out for the coin toss.
2: You were supposed to be the game captain.
0: No, I know I was the captain, but I just thought that was like the captain of the team for the week, you know? I didn't know it was captain of the coin toss.
1: Abdallah, I think the lights are on at home, but no one's there. Is that a fair way to say this?
3: The elevator doesn't go all the way.
1: I think there's...
3: Stops at a certain floor.
1: I don't know if... is there something with a sharp crayon in the box? There's something amiss there. Does that explain how Sanders can't overcome and take over Deshaun Watson and his bad, salty attitude over Browns fans who don't like him? Like...
3: Look,
1: Shadur, what the hell's going on there, man?
3: At least with Shadur, he looked better. I believe on his first drive, he was like 8 of 8. And like he looked decent. He looked better. He looked more in command of the offense. And then if you're going to get gems like that, at least it's not a complete downer. At least I'm not worried about him stepping to the podium and embarrassing himself.
1: Yeah.
3: In a bad way. Like, that's not the best look, but it's still fine.
1: He sounds nice.
3: Yeah.
1: Maybe it's not all there, but he sounds like a nice guy.
3: Listen, no one...
1: Right?
3: No one has ever said, right, that Shadur is an ass, right? No one has ever been like, I don't like this kid because he's a bad guy. I don't like this kid because, you know, he's bad to his teammates or he's a diva or anything. No one's ever said that. I just don't think he's that good as a quarterback. Like, that simple as that, you know? But after watching him this weekend, he played decent. He didn't play horribly. He played fine. Like, I don't think he's the long-term. I don't think anybody on this roster is the long-term answer. I think...
0: got on the field.
2: What happened?
3: What happened?
0: I didn't go out for the coin toss.
2: You were supposed to be the game captain.
0: No, I know I was the captain, but... I just thought that was like the captain of the team for the week.
1: What?
0: You know?
3: Just volunteering this information.
0: The coin toss.
1: Buddy, keep that inside.
3: Volunteering this information out there.
1: Don't tell
3: people. That's
1: the
3: other part. Is like, it's a little bit of Jameis. Like, it's just endearing. Like, it's like, that's funny.
1: Aloof.
3: Yeah.
1: Unaware.
3: Like that. Look, like him not going out for the coin toss is not the worst thing in the world. It's kind of funny, right? It's kind of funny. So there's nothing wrong with that. I don't mind it.
1: No, right. It's just, doesn't it paint a larger picture of what the Browns are dealing with in their quarterback room?
3: Yeah.
1: Is that you got one guy who's mad at the fan base. The other guy doesn't know where he's at.
3: Yeah.
1: He's trying to fight for the starting job.
0: Got on the field.
2: What happened?
0: I didn't go out for the coin toss.
2: You were supposed to be the game captain.
1: The laugh kills me.
0: No, I know I was the captain, but I just thought that was like the captain of the team for the week, you know? I didn't know it was captain of the coin toss.
1: So the Browns named Deshaun Watson their starter for the season. Todd Monken is speaking to the media right now. We'll hear from Todd Monken coming up next. Football is back, and something big is coming on September the 2nd. DraftKings game day arrives.
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0: Westwood One Sports. Here's Chris Black and Adam Abdallah.
1: The Cleveland Browns name Deshaun Watson the starting quarterback for the upcoming season. We've been talking about it here on the show. Deshaun Watson does not like getting booed at home. He is not looking to earn your respect back, Browns fans. He wants you to stop booing him. He doesn't like it. He says it's personal and it's disrespectful. You are disrespecting Deshaun Watson.
2: Poor baby.
1: What a great situation the Cleveland Browns have. So he's named the starter. Todd Monken speaking to the media moments ago at Cleveland Browns training camp. Take a listen to the coach explain that Watson is now the starter.
3: Everybody's really in tight today. Right. Pretty big crowd today. All right. Fire away.
4: What's new?
3: Deshaun is going to start against Jacksonville. Took in the full body of work over the course of offseason to training camp to the games, the joint practice, and ultimately felt like to start the season on the road, Deshaun gave us the best chance to move the ball and score points. I mean, that's really what it's about. And felt that way going in the last game, but wasn't sure. And after we talked as a staff, and after we re-looked at everything, we're going to go that direction.
5: Is this a week-by-week thing? Or
3: No, we're not anticipating this being a week-by-week thing. Again, I think Shador has done a great job, come a long ways, and we're excited about his future. But this is not a week-to-week decision.
6: Was it hard making that decision between Watson and Sanders?
3: For sure. I mean, any decision where it's so close, right? Both guys competing the rear ends off. I mean, it is a hard decision, right? I mean, it's not a hard decision to start Jared Verse at defensive end, right? That's easy, right? But it's what we're paid to do, try to put the best players on the field that give us the best chance to score points and move the ball.
6: Is this a decision that feels like maybe you're flexible with changing if things don't go the way that maybe you anticipate early?
3: I don't anticipate that being the case, but that's what we do. That question is not a quarterback question. It is everybody's position, right? Every single week we have to prove it, right? That's what we do. As pros, we have to prove it every week. It doesn't matter what position. Ultimately, we expect him to play well or we wouldn't be starting him.
7: It feels like is there something that Deshaun did specifically to separate himself from Shador?
3: I wouldn't say anything specific. I would not say that. Again, just on the road, operation, right? Our ability to function. And again, it was close. I mean, like I said, I feel really good about both quarterbacks. I do.
8: So if it's that close, Todd, I think there's a line of thinking that says, why not go with the younger guy that might have a brighter future? What was keeping Shador from getting this job? Did it come down to that operation?
3: Some of it was that. There's a number of things I'm not going to get into, but ultimately we felt over the course of training camp and the offseason that he was ahead of Shador. Shador's closed that gap, I mean, for sure, and that's a credit to him. And we look forward to, again, Shador continuing to grow as a player, but ultimately we're about week one. That's all it's about is week one, putting our best foot forward over the next 3 weeks. As I said the other day, we're only halfway through training camp. Still have this week, got next week, got the whole game prep for Jacksonville. We really haven't game planned anybody in the preseason, so our ability to game plan and get ready for Jacksonville, I'm looking forward to it.
1: So there you go, Todd Monken live at Browns camp explaining why Deshaun Watson has been named the starter today for the Cleveland Browns. A couple of things to point out from what Coach Todd Monken had to say to the media. Obviously, scoring points on the road is something to why they went with Watson and not Shador Sanders. He also confirmed this will not be a week-by-week thing. He also says that every position has to prove it each and every week. So if you say, well, Deshaun Watson played poorly at the start of the season, will they go to Shador? You know, if you piece it all together, they're naming Watson the number one for this season. And that everyone, your position's up week to week, but theoretically, this is not going to be 1 week it's Watson, the next it's Sanders. Next week it's Watson, back and forth, yo-yoing the two positions. I think something to take out of that that's important Is that the difference between the two? Is the operation. Shedeur Sanders is not as clean with the operation of the huddle and the football team.
2: Mm-hmm.
1: So that was one that caught my attention. And then also, he did say that Shedeur Sanders has closed the gap between Deshaun Watson and Sanders. But with that said, how did you and I frame this the entire offseason? Deshaun Watson's the better player. Shedeur Sanders is behind. And that confirms our assessment for the entire offseason, is that there was a wide gap. Sanders has closed the gap, but he is not as good as Deshaun Watson. And so that's where you get Watson named the starting quarterback today for the Cleveland Browns.
2: Yeah, and I think a couple other things to take out of that from Todd Monken is that, you know, particularly on the road for Watson is where he's seen him play well. And if you look at their schedule, 6 out of their first 10 games are on the road. So they start with 2 games on the road. Then they have a home game, 2 home games, and then they go on the road, home, and then 3 straight road games. And then they end with a home game against Houston, and then they have a bye week. So if you see that, if you're going to give Watson an extended period of time, let's say he gets to 10 games. I mean, like I said, the guy hasn't played 10 games in 5 years. So him getting to 10 games is going to be surprising to me. So if, let's say, he does get to 10 games and you want to start and see what you have in Sanders, a natural place to be would be after the bye. You've got 3 straight home games. If you don't want to, if it gets to a tumultuous point with Deshaun Watson playing at home and he's not playing well and he's just booed constantly and you just can't deal with this. You know what I mean? If he's not playing well either, you could just hand it off to Shedeur Sanders and wash your hands of this, because that's an easier transition to go from the guy that's been there for the last few years at the end of this contract situation, where you're going to get rid of the money next year and the year after and split it, and he's going to be off your roster, and saying, we've squeezed everything we can out of this.
1: Yeah.
2: And we've given every last effort, regardless of how bad he is with the media, regardless of everything that he's done. We knew that going in when we brought him on. We've done everything we can for Deshaun Watson. He refuses to try to rehab his image. We've given every opportunity that we can. He doesn't seem to give a crap about it.
1: It's stunning.
2: It's crazy. So now we're done. Here's Shedeur Sanders for the remaining of the season. You've got however many games, whether it's 7, 8, 9 games, whatever it is, to prove yourself. If you can't, here's Dylan Gabriel. And if he can't, guess what? Over here for next year's draft, we have 2 first-round draft picks. And whether we win 3 games or 4 games or 6 games or 7 games, we can move up in the draft if we need to draft whoever we want to. If it's, you know, Dante Moore, if it's whoever that they want to draft, they're in a position to have 2 first-round draft picks because of the trade of getting rid of Myles Garrett and bringing in Jared Verse, that they can now have their own pick and the Rams pick, and they can move up in the draft and draft their quarterback of the future if he's not on this roster, and wash their hands of this entire situation.
1: Yeah, and I think Todd Monken gave a window to all of us into the thought process of the coaching staff. Sanders ain't it.
2: Mm-hmm.
1: Yeah, he's working, he's developing, they're excited about that, but he clearly is not as good as Watson. Watson is a problem, though. So the coaches in the room are looking

0: And, like, guys, the only chance we have to maybe scoring points as an offense is if we start Watson.
1: Because
0: otherwise, if it was close, you go towards Sanders. Because as the reporter said to Monken, wouldn't you want to play the younger player if it was close? And they're thrilled with the development and that he's closed the gap, but he's not close. And that, like, that end of story.
1: Yeah.
0: That's it. Like,
1: no.
0: Like, otherwise, they would, and obviously they're in the interest of scoring points and being good offensively. So they want to do that, but it is, I don't know if I could recall an athlete, someone in pop culture, an actor who has tried less to try and rehab their image than Deshaun Watson. Like, he really is just, like, spitting in everyone's face the entire time through this, being upset with the way that people react to him. I don't know if I can think of a musician, anyone. Like, usually if there's someone that has an issue, a problem, they go on an apology tour.
1: Yeah.
0: They rehab the image. And eventually, at some point, they you know, come around. And you, like, people go back to supporting. I can't recall someone that has just been, like, so blatantly upset that people are upset at him.
1: I still don't think he thinks he did anything wrong.
0: Well, right, exactly.
1: I still don't think that...
0: That's how he's acting.
1: All of the stuff with all of the massages and everything, I don't think he thinks he did anything wrong. That's the problem. I think that he thinks that it was... that he's the victim and that everybody else is wrong for still bringing this up.
0: Yep.
1: And that he is the one that is the victim now because he was booed and cheered for when he was injured. And that it's on the Browns fans that are the bad people for cheering when he was injured and booing him when he returned to the stadium and played for the first time in over a year on Saturday. And that's the and they're the bad ones and not him for showing no remorse whatsoever for any of his actions.
0: I can't ever recall. Can you recall, like, an actor or someone that's, like, unwilling to even accept the fact that they made a mistake in the past?
1: Not that I can think of.
0: It's Buck and Abdallah here on Westwood One Sports and the Westwood One Sports app, sponsored by Progressive Commercial Insurance, protecting small businesses with affordable coverage options. 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So the Browns have named their starter. It's Deshaun Watson, starting quarterback for the Cleveland Browns. When will the Raiders announce a starting quarterback? Will it be Fernando Mendoza? We'll talk about that coming up next.
2: The Browns named Deshaun Watson their starting quarterback. Has there ever been a week one starter less popular with his own fan base?
3: Last time I played on this field, I tore my Achilles. And that same fan base, they cheered when I got hurt. So what does that have to do with anything about performance? When a person get hurt, especially for your own city, and they cheer.
2: He complained about the fans, then immediately was named their QB. That's a new one, even for Cleveland.
3: You know, it is what it is. You know, sometimes, you know, the tables turn.
2: Westwood One Sports.
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0: Chris Black and Adam Abdallah.
1: The big news today, the Cleveland Browns announced Deshaun Watson is the starting quarterback for the season. Todd Monken spoke a little bit ago explaining that Watson is the player on the road to start the season that could give the offense for the Browns the best chance to score points. This is not a week-to-week thing for the Cleveland Browns, and that as far as what Shadur needs to work on, it seems to be the operation side of the offense is what is the distance between the two and why Deshaun Watson is the starter. The Las Vegas Raiders have yet to name a starting quarterback. I think it should be Fernando Mendoza. We talked about it last week after their second preseason game. I've seen enough. He could start. With that said, yesterday at practice, their offensive star, Ashton Jeanty, left practice, believed with an ankle injury, but from all indications are that even though it looked bad when he went down,

0: it's not as bad as we originally thought yesterday when he couldn't put weight on the leg leaving practice, and that it's just a sprained ankle.
1: Yeah, we don't know the extent of the injury. It's not supposedly a long-term injury, but it is an ankle injury. Look, if it's a high ankle sprain like Jeremiah Love, it could be a few weeks. It could be something that lingers. It's not good for a running back that had close to 1,000 yards last year that was supposed to have a lot more help on that offensive line. That offensive line, the Raiders, they went out and spent a lot of money on Tyler Linderbaum. They added another guard. This was supposed to be a much improved offensive line that was supposed to get also better quarterback play, and they were supposed to utilize Ashton Jeanty a lot better as a weapon to help out, whether it's Kirk Cousins for a few starts and eventually the future of the franchise,
0: yeah.
1: Fernando Mendoza, and Jeanty is supposed to be a big part of that. But it is better news because there were a lot of wild rumors going around yesterday that it was going to be a much longer-term injury than just an ankle sprain.
0: So with that said, if Ashton Jeanty can't go week one,
1: mm-hmm.
0: do you need him out there playing healthy to say, okay, let's shift and go with the young rookie quarterback? I personally don't think that matters. There are going to be positions on the offense where guys are in and out of the lineup. It's the NFL. It's how it works. No team is 11 healthy for the entire season. Does not happen offensively. So I don't think Jeanty has to be healthy to start Mendoza. I think you start Mendoza because he's your number one draft pick, taken number one overall,
1: mm-hmm.
0: and he showed that he's capable to at least be out there. He's not overwhelmed to what we've seen to this point in the preseason. So therefore, I would start Fernando Mendoza for this season.
1: So would I. I think that when you start saying, well, we should take him out for this, we should take him. So what happens, like I mentioned, if Mendoza starts for a week, let's say they put him in week four, right? Kirk Cousins isn't getting it done. They're 0-3 or 0-4. And week five, Mendoza comes in. Tyler Linderbaum gets hurt. He tears an ACL or whatever, ruptures an Achilles, an injury, right? He's out for the year. Is that it for Mendoza? Are we just going to say, oh, well, he's out, so Mendoza's out now too? Or if a positional player, anybody is hurt, we're just automatically taking out Mendoza? Like, it's football. Guys are going to get hurt.
0: Yeah.
1: One should not affect the other one, you know? Oh, well, you're going to trade Max Crosby. Does that mean shutting it down for Mendoza too? Like, what are you doing here? No, start Mendoza. Yes, he threw the pick six. Okay, quarterbacks throw interceptions. Watson threw an interception, and he made some stupid comments. He's getting start too. So, you know, like, I don't see why Mendoza can't start. He's making some really nice comments. He calls everybody sir and mister. So if that's the guideline now, if that's the bar for starting quarterbacks is how you perform at a press conference, well, Mendoza should be starting from day one.
0: I mean, I think that's for bad teams.
1: Yeah, okay.
0: When you're bad, the Raiders, bad quarterback play, it's how you talk is the key.
2: Please do. And please tell Mr. Buck I say hello.
3: We love it. There you go.
1: Yeah.
3: What about Mr. Aikman?
2: Oh, of course. I mean, he's a legend, you know? I think Mr. Buck needs some more love because, I mean, Mr. Aikman's already, you know?
3: Well said, Fernando. You nailed it.
2: Thank you. God bless.
3: Back to you guys.
4: See, there it is. Back to Mr. Buck. That's,
0: yes.
4: That's the stuff. I mean,
0: okay.
4: He is unique.
1: Politeness is all it takes, then give Mendoza the starting job, right?
0: He is unique. Thank you. Thank you, Joe Buck. Yes.
4: I'll take that. We'll take the love from Fernando Mendoza. And he says all the right things. Sometimes it's very vanilla.
0: Well, what a compliment. Sometimes what he says is very vanilla.
1: Can you imagine if it was like an etiquette test to see if it was Kirk Cousins or Mendoza to see who would be the starter?
0: They have a combine of like pulling chairs out for their dates.
1: It's like
0: holding the door for other people,
1: setting the table, which fork and spoon goes where, walking with like the book on your head, like that kind of stuff. Has nothing to do with how you throw the football or how you go through progressions or anything like that. It's all just etiquette. It's just basic tests of etiquette.
0: you know, they're driving down the street and they've got like people cutting off and swerving in front, and then you're seeing if either quarterback goes to the horn. You know, like some people just go to the horn immediately.
1: Yeah.
0: And start just blasting.
1: Helping an old lady across the street, all that good stuff.
4: I think he represents himself really, really well.
5: What a refreshing personality he is.
4: Yeah.
0: He is vanilla. Could you imagine if the promo for our show, Bleck and Abdallah, here on Westwood One Sports was Bleck and Abdallah? They're interesting.
1: They're interesting.
0: They've got vanilla thoughts.
1: Ugh.
0: Could you imagine that?
1: No.
0: I mean, it's hilarious the way that you see that with the with Fernando Mendoza in this situation.
1: He should absolutely start. Like, Ashton Jeanty has no bearing on whether or not he should start. And everybody says, oh, offensive line is bad. The offensive line is not going to change from week one to week five or week six. If anything, it's going to get worse because guys could get hurt.
0: All right, so the news of the day, Deshaun Watson named as the starting quarterback for the Cleveland Browns. The preseason game on Saturday night, the Bills beat the Browns. Deshaun Watson spoke to the media after the game. He was booed during the game. This is what Watson had to say on Saturday night.
6: Man, I didn't have no reaction. I think the biggest thing is, I think you guys know too, and I think the whole world knows, it has nothing to do about the performance. It's a little bit personal than that. So I think that's it's a disrespectful thing. I'm going to keep whatever I feel with me and my family internally on how I feel about that. Just move on.
7: But don't you think, Deshaun, that winning and playing better would eliminate some of that booing?
6: Last time I played on this field, I tore my Achilles. And that same fan base, they cheered when I got hurt. So does that have to do with, but does that have to do with anything about performance? When a person get hurt, especially for your own city, and they cheer,
7: does any of that make you regret coming here?
6: No, I don't regret anything in my life.
0: So that's Deshaun Watson on Saturday night. Doesn't regret anything in his life. Absolutely tone deaf. The worst leader in the NFL. Named the starting quarterback for the Cleveland Browns. Munkin spoke earlier today talking about the decision to start Deshaun for the season. Deshaun Watson just spoke moments ago to apologize over what he said on Saturday night. Take a listen.
6: First off, I want to address the comments from Saturday after the game. I think just, you know, human nature, just myself being very emotional, putting a lot of time these last 2 years to, you know, get back and, you know, spend time in this facility, in the city, meeting a lot of different people in the community. You know, I thought I was going to get, a little different response. But, I think, you know, my emotions got the best of me. And, my comments wasn't intending to go at any of the fans around in the city. Because there's been a lot of great fans that have been supporting me. And I know the frustration this organization have put, you know, a lot of investment in coming, you know, to get me back in 22. And things haven't been going the right direction that we thought it was. You know, a lot of injuries, a lot of time off, and not putting the best football and my foot forward. So, again, just, you know, I understand the frustration. I understand everything that kind of goes into that. You know, and moving forward, I just want to focus on football, making sure that, you know, I'm putting the best product out there, having the best ability, you know, because I thrive off the energy. I thrive off the energy of the fans. I thrive off the energy of the community. I thrive off all that stuff. You know, I think looking back in my history at Clemson and, previous at the Houston organization, you know, I was a big community guy, big city guy, big fan guy, you know, during the game. So, again, my emotions got the best of me. I'm human. I take full responsibility of that. And, just moving forward, I want to make sure that I put the best product for the team, for the organization, and for this city so we can put a lot of wins and make sure that I celebrate and put Cleveland on the map. You know, and that's why I put the helmet on my head and I put the uniform on my body, is to go out there and make sure I put my best foot forward. And that was one of the reasons why I chose this city, is to come and you know, have a lot of wins with this community, with this city, and make sure that we you know, on the right track so we can have a lot of, you know, celebrations and a lot of excitement to go each and every Sunday. So, again, you know, moving forward, you know, I just want to make sure that, you know, I can give the city something to, you know, think about, you know, in the first two games. And, you know, when we come back home, that we have something to cheer about and we can celebrate and, you know, go do what we want to do. And that's

0: achieve the ultimate goal and go win and, you know, be a champion.
1: So there you go. Deshaun Watson responding to the fans being upset that he was upset that they booed him on Saturday night. The funniest part about that is Deshaun Watson, big fan guy.
2: Big fan guy.
1: He's a big fan guy. He's a big fan guy.
2: Big city guy, big fan
1: big,
2: guy.
1: Big city guy, big fan guy, big people person.
2: Big word guy, too. That was a lot of words, and I don't really get a lot out of that.
1: No, he spoke. There were things being said.
2: Other than...
1: It was there.
2: I'm sorry that you were offended by what I said.
1: I'm sorry that you were offended, that I was offended, that you were offended, so then you booed, and now I'm upset. But now the PR team told me that I have to apologize because they gave me a talking to behind the scenes.
2: Yep.
1: All right, Black and Abdallah, we will react to Deshaun Watson, his apology, coming up next.
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